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Night Groove. I'm Tony White, your musical chic, and I'll be here with you from now on till doing it for you, you and you. That's not the good, the bad, and the ugly. What?

0: Time to say goodnight to George. Even construction, George. Goodnight to Chantel, locked in. Enjoy it. Listening to Francisco. The late great, the legend, the greatest of them all. Believe you me. Life is so funny. If you ask me the greatest kind of soda by far, I will say Mighty Sparrow. He's the greatest, but he's not one of my favorites, not because he's not great.
1: In Manhattan, no.
0: If you ask me about Bob Marley, I'll tell you Bob Marley is the greatest.
1: Over.
0: I just prefer Jimmy Cliff and Peter Tosh.
1: 20 woman to one man.
0: And believe you me, my favorite kind of soda of all is Shadow.
1: Like a bee.
0: And a little penguin.
1: There you are.
0: Not because they're just different, especially Shadow music and Shadow messages, authentic, just weird and different.
1: You will have to be them.
0: But Bob, Slinger Francisco, they are the greatest to me in their field.
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0: play mask.
1: Even though I'm feeling homesick, even though I'm tired of roam, just give me calypso music.
0: Brooklyn is my home.
1: Tired of Rome, just give me
0: a... Hey.

0: Over there at OJ's, and the president closed, along like with Dennis Beach Bar. Still open.
1: Just like a carnival.
0: Let me say goodnight to the crew over there, Mike Julie over there, Pulpit Street, the Artie DeFrentis over there, Batch Engineering. Indeed. The crew over there, General Insurance, Mr. Peter.

0: 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Remember, for all your building materials, check them out. I know what you're building, but you can get your sandstone, cement, and steel. Back to the number one builder, me named John Touching, the man Gregory. Magic painting.
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0: High five, good night.
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1: Things start to happen.
0: Mouse.
1: When the boat ride over, man have to run for cover.
0: Good night to the crew with the Silver Lining Supermarket. 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Check them out. No All Saints Road. Well stocked.
1: Drink
0: up the boo. 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
0: 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Grew up with this one, man. Max McCoy, good night.
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0: almost out of the 43, the 40-inch. 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

0: and then Antigua in a, Christmas in October. GMT. 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

0: Welcome to the Angel. Good night to Margaret, Edmund, Kim, Jackie, Monica, and Tasha, Shirley Perkins. Good night to Violet and the crew over there, Virginia, to the Marshall family. Good night to Marlon, Fiber, to Shella, to Nisha, Vicky, and family in Canada. Good night to Mrs. Camacho, young Mr. Camacho, Michael Camacho, Mr. Gayo, the family. Good night. Good night to Mr. Jingo, Mr. Hugo, Mr. Ulysses, Lawrence, the Tidy Iron there.
1: When you're moving, your swerve comes, kind of by the way.
0: Good night to Patrick Bannon, the crew over at 18, one of the motherboard and partners to the man slain. Good night to the crew over at the pits, Pastor Jonas and Company. Good night to Neighbor for Life, is Joe Mason. Miss Mason, we're guilty, but we'll come and look for your job. Good night to the crew over at Eminem 24 Hour Service Station. Good night to Max McCoy one more time.
1: There are lots of things we do can share.
0: Good night to Percy Simon. Brock Starzen will be in
1: I want
0: later.
1: I be your carnival man. Your carnival man.
0: Good night to Algin and Sire Simon. Steady Simon. Good night to the Progressive Progress. LMR, good night. Here's hoping you're doing it right. To all you take it easy, you take it soft. Good night to Marsh down in Villa. Good night to Ben and Zander Fathead.
1: Keep your love.
0: Over there in All Saints, Mike over there in Clear Hall, Mr. Carter Wilch over there in Clear Hall. Good night to Ben here, Scott and Nicholas.
1: Feel the heat.

out to dear little Jill Evans over there in Pickett. Good night to Justin Everson. Good night to D. Lester Dennis, Natasha Milton White over the painters. Good night to Andrea, Priscilla, and Charles White Jr. over there in Janet's New Extension. To Ron and Shirley White Baskets and family over there in Marble Hill. Good night to cousin Joan, Rita, Al Cooper, the Mills family. To Dennis, Dean, Lester. Justin, good night to Gregory White.

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0: commentary. Oh, Slinger Francisco. 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And don't forget, only tomorrow, Hamilton Blenders, 150. 110, 220 cut. We got blenders, 2-in-1. 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Glass. Can you imagine?
1: The black man.
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0: of all time, some Slinger Francisco. Only a fool. What a classic. And you see the song, right? And this.
1: Already gone. Only a fool breaks his own heart.
0: Good night to the man, Bob. Good night to Mr. Eustace Gonzalez and family locked in.

Oh, yes. Well, got to leave you now. But don't forget to go join me tomorrow right here at Liberty Radio for Saturday Fusion, the Ultimate Calypso Show on radio. And on Sunday, where we change the beat around the classics like the Nat King Cole, the Otis Redding, Sam Cooke, Brooke Benton, Commodores, the Isley Brothers, Lionel Richie, Kenny Rogers, Dolly Parton, all the classic Jim Reeves from yesteryear. Sunday nights, every Sunday. Sunday night memories from 7 until 10. Tomorrow, 8 until 1, Saturday Fusion. Yes, we'll leave. You gotta go get a break, a rest until tomorrow, mañana. But don't forget to check out the big sale on TV and Blenders. One day, the last day. Brand name TVS lows 32 inches, lows $700. Can't ask for more than that. 40 inch or more. Oh yes, this one. Chantel and the Boss. Big George Construction. John, good night. 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
1: 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And it's time to say happy birthday to ZDK Radio, coming from the Bronx Desert, and wishing the station many more years in business to come.
2: 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Ratchet, ratchet, ratchet.

name of Cephas. Got to know the Trinidadians were superstitious. This Barbadian smart man by the name of Cephas got to know the Trinidadians were superstitious. So he buy a piece of land up Hololo Mountain, put some concrete around a spring and open a fountain. Well, in less than no time, when you hear the

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When the Barbadian see the gold, like if he went crazy. 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

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Good Lord, this is more than cruelty. Although they're trying their best, you know they're making a mess with the Russian satellite. We should be all sent to prison for the dog that they poisoned in the Russian satellite. True Sputnik in disguise, I had everybody hypnotized. Now I am very sorry for the poison.

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If a sparrow too small, they shouldn't talk. Take a chicken hawk, yes. They're trying their best, but they're making a mess with the Russian satellite. They should be all sent to prison for the dog that they poisoned in the Russian satellite. Two Sputnik in disguise had everybody hypnotized. 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
1: Friends,
0: 10:10 in the p.m.
1: Want to go to the sky, Columbus.
0: Oh yeah, I'll be taking it down until 1 a.m.
1: Columbus was a man very hard and grip. 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Sputnik in disguise had everybody hypnotized. 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

0: DJ's the choice. Ratchet, ratchet, ratchet, ratchet, ratchet, ratchet, ratchet, ratchet, ratchet, ratchet.
1: The late singer Francisco, the mighty Sparrow. Good citizen.

0: Bonsoir, Zan.
1: ZDK Radio. Good night, good night. Bonsoir, Zan. Yes, yes, yes.
0: Popcorn.
1: Yeah, Popcorn, how are you doing?
0: All right. That's your
1: cemetery, right? Right?
0: What's Wallace Power Road March?
1: Yeah.
0: That's the road march in Trinidad, you know. Miss Mary?
1: Yeah.
0: Yeah, that's why
1: he
0: was running
1: too much. Yeah, I remember it, but I was really, really small at that time. I remember.
0: So what's good?
1: Hey, nothing much, my brother. Long to see you.
0: Yeah, I'm listening to you.
1: Yeah, you gotta come out Wednesday.
0: All right.
1: I'll be here.
0: Okay.
1: 1 p.m. sharp.
0: All right.
1: Yeah.
0: Have a nice evening.
1: Yes, sir. Thanks for calling.
0: Yeah, man.
1: All right, bye-bye.

0: sweet Mary Jane.
1: Maud Mothborough.
0: Since she left the island, hasn't been the same.
1: She's been gone too long. 10:42 in the p.m. This is the Tarzan. Yeah.

0: 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Oh, yes, indeed.
1: DJ's the choice.
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3: I love my mom.
2: Sling of Francisco, the mighty sparrow. 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It is the Tarzan. 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
1: So call by caller. 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
0: I will see that Harry.
1: I was away. 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
0: Look, you could eat by your sister or your tante Gertrude. 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

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As now I realize why you and this criminal have to done. 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
1: Good night. I see the song you said before, No Man At All.
0: Yeah.
1: I would like to request this to my good friend, Judas in Liberta.
0: Who? In Liberta?
1: Yeah, Judas.
0: Judas?
1: Yes.
0: All right, coming up in a few minutes.
1: That's Beige, the Judas.
0: Oh, Lord.
1: Hey, that coming especially from the girl down south.
0: Okay, I hear that.
1: Yeah, that's a bunch of them.
0: So this one is going out. This one is going out to Beige.
1: Yeah.
0: He might not be listening because his Sabbath is on now.
1: He don't have one.
0: His Sabbath.
1: He don't have one.
0: He don't have any Sabbath.
1: No.
0: It's just so.
1: Yeah, I'm telling you.
0: All right, you know more than me.
1: Okay, take care. Yeah.
0: All right.

0: late fling of Francisco the Mighty Sparrow. 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He just dead.
1: DJ's the choice. 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
0: pussy's free water
1: thing. You don't see them.
0: That must be a ranking one.
1: Yeah.

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1: The customer's always right.
0: And to please you is my desire.

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In the p.m. 23 minutes to 12. It is the Tarzan.

0: too much wood in the fire. The late singer Francisco the Mighty Sparrow.
1: I am outlining in a simple hole, in a simple hole, every tie of the man. 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
1: DJ's the choice. Ratchet, ratchet, ratchet, ratchet.

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But oh brother, when she talk is only parable, when she done, I in more trouble. I know

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It was too confusing. You're young, you're quick to fall in love, and always have problems to solve. 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

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Your window, you break, might be your own. 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

name of Cephas. Got to know that Trinidadians were superstitious. This Barbadian smart man by the name of Cephas got to know that Trinidadians were superstitious. So he buy a piece of land up Hololo Mountain, put some concrete round a spring and open a fountain. Well, in less than no time, when you hear the

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0: Your obituaries are up next.
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2: 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Left to mourn his 8 brothers, Antoine John Charles, better known as Aminem John and family, Donald John Charles, better known as Frankston and family, Cyril John Charles and family, Lambert John Charles and family, Gabriel John Charles and family, all residing in Antigua. 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Linus McFarlane and family, better known as Dancing Master in St. Lucia. 3 sisters, Anne Neve and family, better known as Don of Vigier, St. Lucia, recently deceased. 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Irene Simon and family resided in St. Croix, USVI. His nieces and nephews are Agatha Williams, Callista McFarlane, Collins McFarlane, Morrison McFarlane, Cyril Neve, Renatus Neve, Mauricia Neve, and Curtis Prince, all in St. Lucia. Rosemond Flavius, Winston John Charles, Marlon John Charles, Kemisha John Charles, Kimberly John Charles, Kurt John Charles, Edwin John Charles, and Peter John Charles, all in Antigua. Tarifa Alexander in Miami, Gilbert Roland and Keith Roland in America, Janice Michael and Alban Toussaint in Antigua, Michael Reiner, also known as Big Shot in Antigua, Calvi John Charles, Joel John Charles, Kendall John Charles, Kayla John Charles, Tonya Mitchell, David Samuel, Clitus Samuel, Desi Mitchell, and Angus Mitchell, all in St. Lucia. Bernard Samuel, Clifford Samuel, and Leslie Mitchell in Canada. Sherlana John Charles in the USVI, Neil Charles, Benny Charles, Kelvin John Charles, Ruth Charles, and Corrine Charles, all in Antigua. Willis Charles, Winston Charles, Peter Charles, Anthony Mathurin, Alexander Acti, Ramona Acti, Corwin Mathurin, Tina Mathurin Alexander, and Loretta Acti. His grandnephew, Rise Acti, better known as Sonny Boy. His friends are Francilla and Spencer, his caregivers. Joe, Sir McLean Emmanuel, better known as King Short Shirt, and Martin Toussaint. Also left to mourn are the McFarlane family, John Charles family of Vigier and Antigua, the Prince family of Vigier, the Vaval family of De Rousseau. The funeral of the late John Charles will be held on Friday, October 9th, 2026 at the Holy Family Cathedral Catholic Church. Tributes start at 1:30 p.m. Funeral service begins at 2 p.m. and the body will be laid to rest at the Tranquility Park Cemetery. May the soul of George John Charles rest in eternal peace.
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0: I'm good.

0: Bay, and the Mr. Gateway is Emmanuel, Julie from Kate Bay, Will Brown, and the Paul Quinn, and Mrs. Ashley, good morning to you, honey. I know you're getting there day by day. You go thank the time for the call, but for the request.
1: All right, no problem.
0: All right.
1: Bye-bye.

0: just Saturday morning to you, Yoko.
1: Okay.
0: I just want to wish my great nephew, Mr. Darren Christopher, up in New Jersey, New York, advanced birthday greetings. We'll be celebrating tomorrow, life, yeah? 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God's richest blessings. Many more years. You enjoy your day when it comes. And you have birthday greetings from your loving mom. Catching Daisy Sinkart, your father, Gaston, Tom Christopher, your little son, Aliyah. Your little daughter, Aliyah.

Auntie Kate. And to all who have celebrated today, a happy birthday, God blessings, January 8th. Enjoy your holiday. And to each and everyone under the sound of my voice, a blessed morning. And to Miss Atlee and Jacqueline Jarvis, that's where greetings to you all. And to you, Yoko, please continue to be careful on the road. Thank you.

0: Morning.
1: Hi, good morning, Yokodino. 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
1: Let me step back and say good morning to one and all. Happy birthday, Colonel, to all our celebrating their birthday today. I want to wish them all the best. God's blessing, long life to come. All the world celebrating anniversary. A happy, happy anniversary is going out to them. Simple greeting is going out to all our mourning the loss of our loved ones, like the security staff, lost his brother. I want to tell him to hold on God and stay in his hand. There's nothing to add for all God to do. Peace and everyone, have a wonderful Saturday. 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And remember, I always love you. All these greetings is coming from Roslyn, someone in Granville. Bye, Yokini.
0: Bye, Roslyn. Have a nice day.

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0: my feet that is over there near Survey. Now let me say good morning to my neighbors in Bird Road. There Biza, who's in hospital at this time. We get well on, get well soon. To Patricia Luby and Catherine Charles and family. To the Warrens over the Creekside, Mr. Warren's children, Desi, Ali, Marriott and Sandra, Travis and Chevy TDC Warren and my son Calvin Esdale and his friend Kaki all over the Creekside. Over in Bowlands to my brothers Ursula and Teflon, to my sister Eileen. Good morning to you guys over in Bowlands and my two cousins Leona and Louise. To and it's for Mama Jenny and two sons, Saffron Jamie, Mrs. Benedict Ephraim and family. To my boss DJ Frenchie and DJ Fredo, to the Wrong Stars and my sister Annie to be in New York and all as well too. To my cousin Babe, my cousin Anthony's beautiful madam, good morning to you as well. To the Lisa Murray and to Homeboy, good morning to you guys as well. To the Link Up Kumeri, good morning hon. To Ken up there Christian Hill and Della, to my Jamaican cousin Sharon Grant. To Mrs. Hartley, good morning to you again, Mrs. Hartley. To Kelisha, we just Mrs. Hartley, granddaughter of the North Carolina. Good morning, Kelisha. I get your message, and you're welcome, my dear. And to all who's listening to me at this time, good morning. And have a blessed Saturday, each and every one. To Mean Machine, good morning to you. To Archie, to Social, to Weeks, to Connection, and to Easy Vibes. And Mean Machine, condolences to you on the part of the brother who later was on the 9th. You got to your life, and nothing happened to me, I will be there to support you. You can thank your time, hon.
1: Hi, Mama. Zed. No sooner said than done.

0: it's
1: that.
0: Just messing up. I tried the other one, and so finally you pick up and I didn't hear it ringing and all kind of. I don't know what's going on. But anyway, I just want to say good morning to you. Good morning to Trevor. Good morning to John. Good morning to Sly J. Sly, I heard you're sick. I hope you're feeling much better. I'll give you a call. Good morning to Trenchy and his family, to the two security guys downstairs, and to each and everybody at Dedication. Good morning. Now, I want to say congratulations to my nephew, Omari Richard Sanchez's son, who graduated yesterday. And I want to say congratulations to him. And it's coming from his mom and dad, Sandra, my sister Sandra, and her father, Aldrick Richard, his brother, Akeem, and his sister Joey, his niece and nephew, and from his whole family, from his aunt Avril, Georgette, and all his uncle Aden, grandfather George Murat, and everybody who loves you, Omari. Congratulations to you, and from Akeem's wife, Gabrielle, and from your cousin Owen, and everybody that loves you, Omari. I want to say good morning now to my brother Aden, to Daddy, to my father George Mirage, to my sister Georgette and her two daughters, to my niece Nicole and her two daughters, to my sister Sandra and her husband and all her family, to Owen and his family. Good morning to my cousin Walker Train and family then, over in Canada.
2: What's
0: the song? Family, to Mama Eileen and her daughter Jen, to Glendora Benjamin and family, to Sandra Williams and family. Good morning, Mama Rose, and to your family and your great and your children and great grandchildren. Well, I don't know if you're having a great grandchildren, I'm just saying something. Excuse me. I just got up a little while ago. Good morning, Mrs. Atley. Good morning to you and your family. Good morning to Mrs. Ephraim and family, to Mrs. Hamilton's family down in Barbuda. Good morning to my friends Cecile, Stephanie, Lorraine, and Petty. Good morning, Sharon, Julene, Mady, Bubbler, Homeboy Under the Bed, and London Girl. Good morning to the Honorable Prime Minister and the Minister in Government, Miss Honorable Max Fernandez and his wife, Mrs. Jill Fernandez, to the Honorable Bobby Yearwood and his son, and all the ministers in government again. To each and everyone, to my cousin Paulette and Vinci in down at Jolly Beach, and to all the workers in the hotel and everyone in Antigua, to all my friends and family. I know I didn't call any, but I know Sandra loves Jackson 5. I know she told me a song, but I can't remember the song. But play the song from the Jackson 5 for her. We're doing what for Omari. And for all of us, let me show you the way. Let me show you where to go by the Jackson 5. Sandra, I can't remember the song, but I know you like Michael. So I'm sending this song from the Jackson 5. Any song from the Jackson 5 is great for you. So, did I say good morning to Mrs. Atley? Yes, I did, right?
2: Yes, you did.
0: Okay, and Mama Rose, good morning to you. I don't know what's going on with the telephone, but I'm calling, I can't hear anything. I tried a WhatsApp number. It's just, maybe that's why people are not, something is going on, Yukidi. I don't know what's going on.
2: Okay.
0: I'll try and call back again with my song, but I'm just doing this to Sandra and for all of us, because I know she, you know, this is Omari. Omari, love you very much. Love you.
2: Okay.
0: We love you so much, and we're so excited that you graduate, huh?
2: Okay, are you ready?
0: Yes, go ahead. Sandra, thank you. Bye, love you. Yokini, bye-bye.
2: Okay.
3: Bad Zed. No sooner said than done.
2: Boy, I could never let this song play without
4: If you need help, hang up and then
2: play my part.

0: Hi, hi. Talk to me.
1: It's me again, Yukli, because I don't know what's going on. I just started, you know, I don't know what's going on.
0: Yeah, but nobody.
1: I did send the request, so I'm doing mine now. And I just want to hear the song from Rolls Royce, I'm Going Down, from the movie Car Wash. I'm going down, because you're not around. You know that song, right? That's one of those songs from the movie Car Wash. Can you get that?
0: We can get anything. Hello? Why not?
1: Okay. So I want to hear the song from Rose, I'm Going Down. And I just want to say again, good morning to each and everyone. Good morning to Mama Rose, Mrs. Atley, my sister Sandra, to Bailey, to Sharon, to Julian, to Stephanie, to Cecile, to Lorraine, and to Petty. To my brother Arden, my father, my sister Georgette and family, my niece Nicole and family, to my cousin Margaret and family, to all my friends and family again, and to each and everyone, all my friends and family in Antigua, to Randy, good morning, Colin, good morning, and to everyone, Yukli, and to you again, and to each, and I say Mama Rose and family, right? And to everybody again, and who's having birthday for Mama Rose's family, and if anyone that Mama Rose's family friend passed away, my condolences, and again, condolences to our family and the pastors of my cousin's wife, Vincent Yearwood, wife, Gloria Yearwood in Orlando, Florida. Thank you, Yukli. So I just want to hear Car Wash song and Rolls Royce. I'm going down, because you ain't around.
0: I hear you.
1: I love that song. Don't you like that movie?
0: Let's sing along.
1: Right?
0: Yeah.
1: Yes. Okay.
2: Bad Zed. No sooner said than done.

0: Well, there is some vacancy existing. Yeah. Looking for the man who can do the request now. I showed you the way. I hope you learned. We got someone online here. Hi, hello. Morning.
1: Hi, good morning, Yokadee.
0: Hi, Miss Utley.
1: Well, how it is today with you?
0: Well, I'm just taking it as it comes.
1: You okay?
0: Yep.
1: Okay. Today is the day that the Lord has made. Let us all rejoice and be glad in it. But Yokadee, I just was calling to say belated birthday greetings to my grandson, Kevin Francis. He had a birthday on Thursday. So just want to... I know he had a good time, and he has greetings to come from his mom, Sharon Thomas.
0: You said your song?
1: Not yet.
0: Tell me.
1: My song will be Walk Away From Love by David Ruffin. Okay?
0: Okay.
1: Walk Away From Love by David, that will be my song. And then when we said my greetings to all the doctors and nurses up on the fourth floor, saying, Celeste Bird Medical Center, all of that, especially to my darling one day, they call her Hazel or something like that. But all of them, every one of them, doctors, nurses, helpers, everybody, you know, can call her by name. So I just want to tell them thanks, and I'm very grateful for how they assisted me the first year. All the best to them. And now let me send more my greetings to my dearest friends, to Miss Ephraim. I know she'll be back soon. And to Mama Rose. Well, I don't want Mama Rose. You know, Mama Rose are the Caribbean Queen for everybody. Mama Rose, all the best. I hope you're feeling good today. And you just be careful with the following, I guess, see? Be careful. Go and get your X-ray and do what you got to do. And all the best to you and your family. And you know that Miss Atlee always loves you because I know you love me. And to Sheshe, to Auntie Chris, to Auntie Chris, to Annette, to Jean Christian, and to Queen Imina, and to all the friends who you must mention, ma'am, can't call by the name, and to all my families overseas, and the family here, and especially to Dr. Anik Matthew Anthony. She was very attentive to me, and that's my granddaughter. All the best to you, darling. Wish you all the best. And I hope that God will continue to help you day by day as you go about to do your duty. You know the nurses. Or you know the doctors. And let me say good morning now to Petronella. Petronella, good morning to Avril. Avril and your family. Avril, good morning. And to just... everybody that called for me all the time, and to my pastor Thomas, and all the members here of the Wesleyan Church in Bishopgate Street, who prayed, and to everyone that prayed for me in North Carolina, come on to my granddaughter there, Kalisha Richardson, and to her children, God continue to bless and keep them from all harm and danger. And to my daughter, she knows who she is, that's Sharon, and to all my other Blondell and Gossy, everybody, all the best to them. And to all of my neighbors, Beverly, Debbie, Social, Brother, Kodo, all of my dear neighbors around here that will come and inquire about me every day. All the best to them. And to you, you know that you is number one, and Nayoka. And just everybody have a blessed day today. Okay, all the best. Bless and keep. And to all those who pray for me, thanks very much. I'm grateful. And to I can't remember anybody else that you have to call. Because I call Petronella, I call Avril and her sister. And everybody that come. Let me call my two sisters-in-law, Veronica Anthony and Heather Atlee. Yes, I have to call them too. Thank them to come and to look after me. And to everyone that pray for me, thank you very much. And you can defer me by anybody else, you know, we'll come back. But for now, I want to hear the song, Walk Away From Love by David Ruffin. And good morning again to Mama Rose. Mama Rose, good morning. Thanks everything. Very good. Very good friend. Thanks very much. Okay, bye. Okay.
0: All right. Back on the road again. Oh, go ahead.
2: Bad Zed. No sooner said than done.

0: Well, I don't know what happened there. Anyway, let's get on the air and see who is there. Hi, hello, morning. Hi, morning. Back on the air, dog. Back on the air. Hi, hello.
1: Hello.
0: Yeah, talk to me. What you want to hear?
1: I'd like to hear "Only Fool Break His Own Heart" by Sparrow, Mighty Sparrow. Passed away recently.
0: Late Mighty Sparrow?
1: Yes.
0: Who you want to play for?
1: Just for my own listening pleasure. I just love this song.
0: Okay, we play for you. Thank
1: I'm going to say good morning to Mama Rose, Queen Finality, and the family, to Mrs. Atlee. Keep on getting well, Mrs. Atlee. Good morning to Brankstor and Mrs. Annette, to Avril and Sandra, to Baby, to Julian and Lisa, to Sweet G, to Sly and Carl, the Science Painters, Miss Elena Gillen, to Sally, to Bibi, to Lynette Turner, to Mama Jenny Annette and her family, to Governor Simon Molly, to Shireen, to Bubbler, to Karen Valerie out there and all the same, to Lescott and Winston, to Sharon Simon and Mr. Parker, to Beige, to Julie and get well to you, Julie, to Miss Bernadette Ephraim and family, to Big Eye, to Old Boy, to Wheat, Mean Machine and Archie, to King Generic and King Derby from St. Croix, everyone have a wonderful Saturday.
0: Okay.
1: You have one to your call.
0: Alrighty, thank you for calling, Sharon.
2: No sooner said than done.

0: Well, only if he's a fool, he breaks his own heart. He probably didn't know anyway, so what can we say? All we wish he his speedy recovery. Oh, yeah, we got... Oh, say what?
1: Hello,
0: say what?
2: If you'd like to make a call, please hang up and try again. If you need help, hang up and then dial your operator.
0: Hello, morning.
3: Hello, morning, Yoko again.
0: Hi. All right,
3: Francisco.
0: Say what?
3: Dean and Dinah. Dean and Dinah by the late singer Francisco. And yeah. Then Mr. Goodman again to Bronx Stars and to the Link Up crew, DJ French and DJ Fredo, my cousin Beige, and then Mr. Goodman to Hilda Lennon over in Cedar Grove, Hilda and Gavelin, to Gavelin Welling, to Dr. Love, to Janet Dublin, to Nyoka Haywood, all over in Cedar Grove. Up in Willie Kills, to Arab, to Backshot, to Andrew Williams, and to Charlie Bundong, to Shannon and Derry Fowler, to Willie Kills, and to Edith Thomas, and to Rose Thomas as well. Good morning to you guys up in Willie Kills. Over in All Saints, to Edward and Jackie, to Barry Bat over in Roman Hill. Good morning to you guys. Joko, thanks again for your time, and you have a good day. And Mrs. Archie, good morning again to you, Hon, and my Jamaican cousin, Sharon Grant, good morning again. Thanks again for your time, Hon.
0: All right, Mama Rose.

0: Well, it happened again, and it wasn't me. What do I do? What did I do? Oh, or should I say, what did you do? I guess you touched something you shouldn't have. Touched the computer somewhere and didn't like it. Anyway, let's get online and see who we got there this time. Hi, hello, morning.
1: Yokely, Mama Rose, I am dancing to that song, Gene and Dinah, Rosita and Clementina. What a classic. Love it, Mama Rose. And good morning again, Mrs. Atlee and Sandra, Sharon, Mady, everybody. And I just want to hear Dennis Brown. Love has found its way. And Trevor, I heard in the background. Hi, Trev. Hi, Yokely. Talk to you. Good morning, and good morning. Happy Saturday to each and everyone. Happy, happy Saturday. Love you. Love all of you. Okay, Yokely?
0: Okay. Love you too. Bye-bye.
1: Okay, bye-bye.
0: Wallace screws around with Dennis Brown.

0: Hi, hello, morning.
1: Hello, good morning.
0: Hi.
1: Hello.
0: Yes, go ahead, talk to me.
1: Yeah, I would like to hear Stitchy, Lieutenant Stitchy, where size, and condolences all the Jamaicans who mourning Stitchy, who passed away Monday morning, and you have a good weekend.
0: All right, ma'am, you have one too.
1: Okay.

0: Hi, hello.
1: Hi, good morning, Yokiri. I want to hear this song, We Are The World, and it's going out for each and every one that like that song. Coming from Rosalyn. Bye.
0: Any special occasion you're celebrating?
1: No, I thank God for life.
0: Oh, you just want to hear your song.
1: Yes, we are the world.
0: Okay, ready to go.
1: All right.

0: What about this? This?
1: I don't think so.
0: Then what am I supposed to get?
1: Not that.
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0: Good morning, Antigua, Barbuda, and the rest of the world. 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Today, this morning, we're going to have an interesting topic. Our topic today is based on what we call loneliness, okay? And loneliness, as we know, we also have our guest, you know, regular guest, you know, the samurai, Professor Alvin Joseph, you know, in the house. He has something splendid to talk about today that I know a lot of people would like to hear, that remembrance towards Mr. George Charles' funeral coming up on Friday the 7th, this month, October. So we are sending our condolences still towards it, you know, looking to the family, hoping that everything will be successful. And so we're going to go on our commercial, and we'll be right back.
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0: And welcome back, everybody. Today's topic is loneliness. Loneliness comes from, let's start with the word lone, alone. It's when one or is all alone, secluded, by himself or herself, away from everything and everyone, in a different mindset, state of meditation. These are the meanings of the word loneliness. But then it is so grave that people wonder, how can someone live a life of loneliness? Okay, let's put it this way. There's a way, first of all, that some people choose to live this life. You know, they call it hermit life because they want to be secluded, away from everybody, everything, you know, because whatever, for their spiritual reasons or for their meditative reasons or even for their rehabilitation reasons, they want to be alone. And so they choose that life. But there's other one now where you don't choose. It is forced on you. Whereby, hear what it is. One of the scriptures say that when they start to abuse you, they don't want nothing to do with you. They hate you falsely in my name. Then guess what? Hey, you're being blessed, because guess what? They're all saying to you they don't like you. They push you away.

away, friends, family, and even to the point where they blaspheme your name, and then when it goes out, even in business societies who knows these people, they don't even want to give you a job. So you have to learn now to live alone. You go to a pauper's life, a life of nothing, where something comes from your hands, where you can understand where the sweat of your brow brings you bread. You may not understand it. Sometimes, not only that, you may say, okay, even it reaches to a point where sometimes the only person that remains is that companion in your life. And then the children and the companion takes off with the children. Then everybody, no family, no friends, nobody. You alone. You're in a life of loneliness. But guess what's happening though? In that life of loneliness, it gives you the opportunity to focus. And in the focus, you realize, I'm living on my own land. I'm producing my own food. I built my own house. Doesn't matter if it's a matchbox. I'm comfortable. I'm still earning money. I'm able to take care of my children though I'm not around them. And then what is that? That's not loneliness no more. Because the other one says, when your parents, your father and mother forsake you, God will take control of your life. And he's saying like this, I will always be there for you, as the Christ say. I will always be there, but I leave you with the Holy Ghost. That's the Holy Ghost helping you out. Opening up your mind to realize you have it. But you know what happened to us? We're not satisfied. Be satisfied or contented with who you are. Not what you have. Who you are. Because what who you are produces what you have. So you are creator within yourself. Do you know what the meaning of black belt is? It means void or creator. That means there's nothing there. But what everyone sees is what is created of you. No, you're not God. You're a servant of it. Okay? And so before we bring on Professor Alvin, we are going to go into our first song. And our first song is, if I can remember, Love is the Answer by Garnet Silk.

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0: And welcome back, everybody. You know, today's power. Today's topic is power because finally, Professor Alvin the Samurai have something to say about something that I said on that topic right now. And I'm telling you, what he's going to tell you sounds so good. You're going to love it. Hey, Professor Samurai, let's go hit him with it. Hit me hard with it, man. I love this.
1: It's been a while. Let me say howdy to, or hello, and good morning to the listening public.
0: And good morning to you.
1: This is the Samurai. This anything is, after that?
0: It's just an imitation. Imitation.
1: I would like to take the privilege or the honor to answer something that you said pertaining to parents. Mm-hmm. Okay, there's a chapter in the Bible that said love your mom and your dad.
0: Yes.
1: Okay, so your life
0: can be long upon
1: you. Thank you very much. Mm. Now you have a lot of us out there that have kids. I have a mom, I have a dad, God bless the soul. Now, if you want to be a person that want respect, you have to give respect, and it starts from your house. Uh-huh. If you don't respect your mom and your dad, uh-huh, you're going to have problems. Uh-huh. If everything your mom or your dad would throw at you, you go like, you know, like one of them pit bulls, you know, it don't work that way. Uh-huh. You sit down, you dialogue, and you go out there and you think, did I did something wrong? Or you take it to an elderly and say, I talk to my mom this way or my dad, and this is the answer I get. Mm-hmm. You understand? Control. As a martial artist, when you go in, when a student appear in a dojo, mm-hmm, first thing you have to analyze, mm-hmm, what kind of student you have? Mm-hmm. What is his background? Mm-hmm. Is he a troublesome child? Or is he
0: a troubled one?
1: Right. So then you'll know how to work with him. Follow his book work. Follow his school. Find out, you know, where he go. What he does in school. Go to the school, you know, if you know he's troubled, right? Mm-hmm. But when it comes to your mom and your dad, you have to give it your all. Mm-hmm. Because 9 months, mm-hmm, okay? 9 months after you was created, mm-hmm, been on the planet, mm-hmm, after 9 months you have, let's say, 20 years. Mm. They still take care of you, they still feed you, they take you to send you to school, they make sure that you have well dressed.
0: Before the 20 years, they have another 9 months now where they breastfeeding.
1: Right. Okay. I just skip all that and just keep going, right?
0: See the word.
1: Right. So when they do all this for you, my brother, mm-hmm, and my sisters out there, mm-hmm, come on, that's a job by itself. Mm-hmm. You're supposed to give back. They only need your respect. Mm-hmm. They don't want you to pamper them and carry them out where they want to go, mm-hmm, right? They want your respect. Mm-hmm. So that, what you said.
0: Let's use the greater word, which has more power. Respect is too low, because God has no respect of man. So if God has no respect of man, so guess what we have among us? Honor.
1: Honor. Okay. Honor. My bad. So you have to honor your mother and your fathers. That means your life will go a little longer. Mm. You know, they say 60, how do you, 60 and 10? Mm-hmm. That was, what, 70? When you reach 70, that's 70, it? But we go beyond that. Mm-hmm. Okay? Some of us go beyond that, 100, 105, mm-hmm, you know, give and take.
0: Centurion.
1: Right? But you have to first, your mom and your dad. Mm-hmm. And the same way that you treat your mom and your dad, mm-hmm, your kids is going to come up, growing up, looking at you, slapping your mom or slapping your wife, bad cussing your mom or cussing your wife, pulling her down in front of the kids. Mm. When we grow up now, and my wife would tell me earlier, they would say, hey, you know,
0: yeah,
1: and then an argument started.
0: Okay.
1: Okay. No, I am not perfect. Martial arts make me think different. Mm-hmm. I was very troublesome. Mm-hmm. Okay. When my wife, and I, why did you leave the shoes right there? Or you take off your shirt and you just, or the, you know, Watch your pressure, huh? Just watch your pressure. I'll take care of it.
0: Okay? He created that discipline.
1: Just calm down. Just watch your pressure. Mm-hmm. You understand? She don't have any, but I'm just using that as an example. Yes, you know, discipline. Don't blow a fuse. Mm-hmm. And I don't tell time. Brother Trevor this morning. Mm-hmm. You know, calm down your nerves, son. Calm down your nerves. You gotta.
0: I'm attacked.
1: Right. You know. But that after you said what you said, that hit me. Okay. So I had to be told.
0: Hey, but guess what? Because you are a parent and you were a child once too,
1: right,
0: before being a parent. So when you look back at when you were a child and you see, because only your parent, as the scripture says, only your parent, your spouse can satisfy you. Mm-hmm. Oh, and the first number one before parent, God. So if you are growing up, you look at the life you live. Those times when I used to grow up, you know, and you just move in a community area, you know, you don't really have the running water yet. So you have to go to the pipe and carry water. So we end up now becoming so technical that we created our little carts and so on, pull them with the water buckets and so. So we had to fill the waters. We learned some responsibility. Mm-hmm. Chores. We call it chores. Mm-hmm. Till I can remember one time now, we were watching TV now, so when cable came in, and when we look at some of the movies that they show with children, programs, we saw the parents brought a great idea to their children. They brought in what you call the allowance. So every time you do your chores for the whole week, at the end of the week, you would probably get a $5. Here you go for being such a good child.
1: Or get to watch TV.
0: Yeah. And so you can watch some TV and stuff. So now they also teach you now how to save and how to spend your little $5. You know, so these were practices. But then now, as you're an adult, you now are looking at, hey, you have to bestow that into yours. Because as they say, every generation tried to outperform the last before. So if you were a wicked man, that seed that you bring is going to try to outperform you.
1: As a wicked person?
0: As a wicked man.
1: Okay.
0: So if you now try to change the mindset of it, you have to be careful. Because time, just like a baby, is there. It's only collecting visibly. It's not really connecting analyzingly. And then as it grows, when it becomes 5 years old, 5 years old, then that's when the mental frame now start to kick in, where everything start to analyze, or should we say as in computer, the RAM, the RAM. Then when they the run access memory. Okay, then now as they grow and they reach like 10, 9, 10, 8, 9, 10, that's when you kick in the RAM. The RAM, run, access, memory. Whoa, they got it. So we got to put that in, but we have to be careful how we put it in. Mm-hmm. So we can't make the scriptures make us look one-sided. Because sometimes we got to listen to them, because they're the ones out there. They're the ones being bullied. They're the ones being influenced. They're the ones being blackmailed. You know, hey, look, don't tell nobody now, otherwise, you know, in time I meet you again, you know, I'm going to do you this and that and that. They're the one walking, coming back. Like I was telling a young man last night who plays basketball, he looking at the community, and he was thinking about setting up a little area, you know, that they could have this basketball court and the community is close by so you could come. But I told him like this, when you build that court, you're going to have to fence it. Because if you don't, somebody's going to come vandalize, you know, and do some kind of obstruction because they don't want to see it happening. Number two, listen, nobody's going to send their kid nowhere by walking, going, and the next thing they get in trouble with some other kid out there, and then even coming back home. That ain't certain. No, you gotta provide transportation. I'm looking at right now with when things get going with FitKick, one of the plans that we have, we're trying to develop, is a transportation mechanism for those who don't have transportation. Oh yes, you're learning how to protect your life. But the thing is, you know, as we say, try to avoid things. Mm-hmm. Okay, and the more you can avoid being in trouble, is the better for you, where you are safer. Okay, so here what we're gonna do now. We're gonna go to our second song, which of course is by Peter Tosh. Yep. Huh? Phil Collins. Okay, we're going to Phil Collins with I know it's a nice one. Another day in paradise.

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1: And welcome back, everybody. I want to give a shout out to Mean Machine, Marrows, Frenchie, Bronx Tarzan. You know, I want to also give it a shout out there to Mr. Raymond for Oriental Supermarket, to Mr. Davis for Davis Landscaping, Miranda over there, Silver Landscaping, Miranda over there.

0: come up. So let's see Professor Alvin with this one.
1: Thanks again. There's something they call in the law, the police, security and all that, how, where and why. Okay, how it happened, where it happened, okay, and why it happens. Okay, now there was a situation, and this police brother pulled up this guy and start rough him up and all that. I'm not beating on them this morning, and it was funny. So the guy asked him, what's your name? My name is John. I work up St. John's Police Station, which was wrong. I'll tell you why it was wrong. Your name, John, how many Johns there is in the force? When a police officer stop you, my brother, this is, because I used to be up there, this is what happened. My name is, I'm from the St. John's or whatever precinct or police station. The most important thing is the number.
2: Wonderful.
1: Because there can be 21 John, Joseph, and whatever.
2: But there is only one that of that number.
1: And then my, a policeman calls, hey, me and police, my name is John. And that's it. No, they're supposed to, front time police approach you, brother. This is the first thing he or she should have let you know. You working for me. My taxpayers paying you, bro. You understand what I'm saying?
2: Yeah.
1: Now, I passed by a particular school, and there was a fight.
2: Okay.
1: Now, let's talk about security. All right? One security holding one of the person, and there is two other security standing up watching the fight. Come on. Your brother is in there. As a security, you go and help. He hold one, you hold one. The if there is more than one security on the property, then that other security that loose, okay, will come and calm down everything, because you have one of the fighters, I have one of the fighters. Somebody fling him back. And I'm like, seriously?
0: Wow. See?
1: Seriously?
0: Because he had no assistance.
1: More than one security? And you could not even help the other brother. You leave him alone to part a fight, a school fight, a school brawl. You should hold one and hold the other while you're making peace. You understand? While you pull away this one, talking to him. And this is the problem we have in this country, where a lot of security personnel, they don't know how to defuse a matter. Okay, that's where self-defense comes in. Okay, I do self-defense with a lot of business people. Okay, the law, and other establishment that has security, I wouldn't really point it out, you know. But I bring it up because of, I would like to tell or let the people that hire securities a gun. Don't fear. You know, you see a man with a gun, that don't fear you unless you don't pull it. Okay? Right. That would be your last resort. A button would be your last resort. Okay? If there's a fight and you're going to part that fight, excuse me, can you come and hold him? I'll hold him, and you know, or hold her, I'll hold, and divide it. Because if you hold one, you're going to get hit.
2: Yeah.
1: And you are not getting paid to get hit. You understand what I'm saying? So, I bring up that subject this morning because of something that I saw.
2: Okay.
1: Okay. And I believe that that's where I'm selling martial arts right now.
2: Yes.
1: Okay. Every security personnel should have an idea of self-defense. He or she. You might be going home. Somebody attack you. You're supposed to learn the closest thing to you. This. Your glasses. This. You understand? Your ring on your fingers. Your heel of your shoes. Your fingers. There's a lot of weapon on your body that you can use. But to do that, you have to either go to a dojo, do private classes, because you need that. There's no security officer that's out there, okay, that will tell me

0: I've been doing martial arts for eight years. I'm going to question you. Mm-hmm. As a martial artist myself, I'll question you. But I, as I say, I would like to see some of the sisters that do security. Mm-hmm. Your mouth alone don't frighten a lot of people. Can mm-hmm. you go like, no, that don't make sense to me. You're only harboring. You understand? The damage has been done. Mm-hmm. You knock me, we're going to knock you back. Okay, and let's take it to another level. Security need to be doing a lot of self-defense in this country because it's something that I saw.
1: That's why I like to say protective skills, because though your security, your job is not to maim, injure, or kill anybody.
0: It's for self-defense. You have to.
1: So you want to protect yourself. You. Now, you see, I can experience from experience in the prison. Most times, you find two guys coming with shank, you know, daggers to fight. And when you see they got the face off, you see, most of the time, they like to attack, sneak up. But when it's the face off and they're going, in their minds many times, they too hoping that an officer would stop this. But you see, you got to be careful when you're going to stop a fight. Because you see, if you're going to stop a fight with two guys, that's the reason you find most times the center referee for any fighting arena, whether judo or karate, jiu-jitsu and stuff, he's a good fighter and he trained to fight multiple people. So when he goes to part this, you got to know, hey, look, sometimes to part this, I got to throw a tool, like, you know, on each one of them, you know. But there's a new tool now that is used for this purpose in schools. The principal has one, mm-hmm. the security has one, and the police also use this, and this is for juveniles. It's called a whipple. It's like a whip. Mm-hmm. But it has a thick structure, like a leather structure, but it's thick. It hits, and you know, you really get a nice sugar boom. And that sugar boom makes you stop, because the pain and intensity of wherever, you know, and the whipple. So we need to have that in place, you know, because that's a means of like the corporal punishment, but it's a safer tool even to stop the fight.
0: But they're going to tell you that's an abuse.
1: No, listen, this, they're fighting, you're fighting here now, and you're going to hurt one another, and you got to stop this, because at the end of the day, I am security, I'm running this place. I'm not abusing you. You have already abused you by doing this, because what happened if he stab you, or you stab he? What going to happen is hospital. Who get the abuse there? So what I do in you, I'm being your father now. I beat in your ear. Stop this fight. Stop it.
0: Mm-hmm. Yeah, it can work.
1: Because I don't want to kill you. I don't want to maim you. I don't want to injure you. But I have to stop this.
0: But some of our problem here, we watch a lot of American flicks.
1: And how is the police abusive? If they come on the scene with you, the juvenile, you have to get closer to the mic. And yeah, if you come with a whipple, not a baton, a whipple, and you lash him because you stop in that fight and you lash them with a whipple, and they really stop, I mean, no problem. They might pee-pee.
0: They might what?
1: Yeah, they might. Or they might poo-poo, but at the end of the day, they stop it.
0: Our problem here, and in the Caribbean, we watch a lot of these American flicks, right? I can cuss my mom and my dad as I feel like it.
1: Yeah, and that's
0: so
1: total nonsense.
0: We want to, down here, we want, my dad would ask me a question. I go like, yo, and that's it. Home in the K, and you understand? Back to the parent again.
1: Yeah, but you see now, you know, sometimes some parents, right, have it that because they're older, You know, just like you growing up in a household where you have a bigger brother, older brother, or sister, and they feel because they're older, they know everything, so you got to do what they say. Because if mom, dad ain't there, it's me in charge, and, you know, they're in the charge process. So some of us know who never really raised in that structure, where we end up having children now, we try to behave like that. Oh, I'm older than you. I'm the parent here, you know what I'm saying? You got to listen to me. But then sometimes the child is trying to explain to you, look, this is the reason why I did it this way. And sometimes you listen to it, and when you listen, you gain such wisdom, right, that you can handle situations and work with that child. You know, because, you know, growing up, they used to say to me, boy, when you sleep at night, you probably feel happy, boy, because you can chat plenty. Yeah, boy, everywhere I go, out of school, everywhere, and everybody say, oh, God, he start, boy, oh, Lord, he get chat, no shit. He get chat, you know. So, I can't help it, you know. God bless me with that inspiration to talk. I mean, shoot, I let it out, you know. Sometimes, I say it how everybody likes it, but I'm just being me. You know, I'm just straight up. I'm a martial artist. I'm not going to hoo-boo-boo and pretend nothing. You know, I ain't pretending nothing. When you see me go inside that arena when I was competing, and I competed, any technique you see that I throw, trust me, I'm looking at the technique the other guy throw, and I'm saying, okay, he throw that, he throw that, he throw side kick, okay, he throw jump front kick, okay, he throw that. You know what? Man, I'm gonna throw a jumping spin cartwheel kick. You can imagine how that one looking.
0: Mm-hmm.
1: Yeah. And you know what? I'm nuts enough to even go and do it. Sometimes I fall, I miss, I get some injuries, you know what I mean? I mean, some fingers and so. Sometimes my shoulder got out, I had to put it back, you know? And I fall on the knee. But anybody.
0: But as I say, I'm not selling the martial arts on the radio, but I'm just saying that every security company should at least approach a martial arts instructor. Because there are a lot of you guys out there.
1: This is a business. We always selling.
0: You always selling.
1: To and get guess the what? Help. If we ain't selling, we donating.
0: Okay.
1: All right.
0: To get the help of an instructor, qualified instructor. They have a lot of schools here and a lot of karatekas here that can help them. Please get the help from the brothers or the sisters. I know they're there's a school on one of the street by, how you call that street up there? By medical there. There are two fine ladies there. If you don't, you think the guy's gonna rough you up, there's two sisters that's like the one that was here, right? Yeah. Right.
1: That's what we saw. Sensei Shirley and
0: Sensei Iser.
1: Yeah.
0: If you're a woman and you want to be,
1: hey, Trev.
0: You
1: know, The road where Claire Roberts has his activity center, Corn Alley and some street.
0: That's the road that come from, like, Deluxe coming across.
1: It's coming down Deluxe, like the road of Deluxe, you know, and then next you got the one by Country Pond going down.
0: Anyway.
1: Okay.
0: If you want the ladies to be part of you, no. If you want to be, that's come straight up from Jomax.
1: It's Navy Street, yeah.
0: Something like
1: Navy
0: that.
1: Street and that road, what they call that road? Avenue.
2: From Deluxe coming on
1: that long street. From when you're coming down from New, you know, from like Deluxe. It's High Street. No, you're coming down, and then you're meeting Navy Street.
0: Most of the streets here don't have no name, so...
1: No, sorry. It has a name. I just can't recall the name.
0: No, they don't have a signboard with a name.
1: The sign came off because, you know, okay. I think it's nearby the...
0: I said, okay, don't brush your brain.
1: It's close to Temple Street.
0: Don't brush your brain. Your head is in there. You know, don't brush your brain. Your head is in there. What I'm saying is, if you want to be taught by two fine ladies, that's where they are. If you want to be taught by the guys, just call here. Call Mr. Mosquito, you know, call the radio station. We will tell you where the schools
1: and don't forget,
0: are located.
1: Don't forget, you can call us on air. You can call us on air at 1268 area code 462-1100. You know, and hey,
0: get a hold of a karate instructor.
1: We got to play our third song. because our third song is going to talk about this. Our third song is called Stand Up Fighting.
0: Stand Up and Fight Back
1: by Peter Tosh.
0: Of the Tosh.
1: Yeah.
0: Get somebody to teach y'all some karate, some self-defense.

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0: And welcome back, everybody. I'm so happy that we had this thing going on today. But I want y'all to know that Professor Alvin has received certification of a sixth Dan Master and also a judge in the martial arts. Okay, so he can judge in certain arenas, okay? But we're not going to go and talk about it, discuss it right now. That will be for another time when he comes back on the show, so he can tell you everything about him. You know what I'm saying? So,
1: I'm retired.
0: He said what?
1: I'm going to retire.
0: He says he's going to retire. Imagine that.
1: I haven't seen Trevor do anything, so I have to retire so he can come in, you know?
0: Nah, Trevor's safe, man. Trevor's safe. We organizing here, Zedekiah, that these guys going to be working out with protective skills, you know, and learning this thing, so we're going to come out. We got our dojo right here in the building, in our second floor, and we're saying, hey, look, they're going to do some repair work in the building, and we got to always utilize our little room.
1: Mr. Trevor, talk to me. Something goes like that.
0: Yeah.
1: I'm not going to come in my uniform. I'm just going to come and sit down and look and watch and see what's happening. I'm not even going to walk in my phone, so I'm not going to take no snaps.
0: Come on, man. It'll be all right. They will do good. They will do all right. I know
1: go
0: they will
1: for
0: do
1: it,
0: good.
1: Mr. Trevor, go for it.
0: I know they'll do good. I know they'll do real good.
1: Keep you fit a little bit.
0: And you know, folks, I want to say to everybody out there, if this show has been an inspiration, motivation, and some sort of confidence to you in your life, one way or the other, I praise the Lord for that. And I want you to keep focused and always remember that you depend on you. Because without you, there's no thought even about God. Because you are the one who thinks. You are the one who understands. You are the one, because life is good. If you are dead, you know nothing. But when you are alive, think alive. And just focus on life. Okay? And be positive with it. Remember, we have to balance the scale. Some of us want to be negative. But remember something. When you're real negative, you know, dead weight heavier than light, than life weight. So you must tip over eventually. So that scale, they have a down there on that side, you see what I'm saying? So you want to balance, you know what I'm saying? Everybody's not the same, but they don't have the same attitude, character, you know, within them. Some have some dirty ways, bad mind, some selfishness, greediness, ungratefulness, you know what I mean? No gratitude, you know, no integrity. You see, so, but still at the same time, it's not like they're trying to work evil acts against one another, but they just need an eye opener to show who they really are and come positive to the fold and develop a positive character. Okay? Because we all need one to teach one, right? So, thank you very much for listening to Fit Kick today. And we're going to leave you with our song, with a final song that Trevor know we played before. And it's by Third World.
1: And thanks for having me.
0: Take this song of sweet melody, make the world a symphony. Yeah, that's what I want. That's what I want. That's what I want to play, you know, with my Third World there. You know, I love that song. That's so wonderful. And it's going to end this whole program so sweet, so nice, make us feel so uplifted. Hey, I feel like if I'm a preacher right now, where the Holy Ghost is filling me up right now with that juice of positivity from this martial arts.
1: You know you got Mean Machine down there dancing and all that?
0: Hey, Mean Machine, I've been up here saying, oh, you dancing now right now down there. Kicking up storm down there, yo, listening to all these sweet songs. Don't tell me I'm singing so lovely on the mic today, you know?
2: Down in Jamaica.
0: All right. Here we go.
2: One Friday afternoon.
0: And let's go down.

0: And I'm AKA Mosquito, Vincent the Archibald, saying, see you next week at 8:15, Saturday morning. Looking forward, hearing forward for you. And I'm out. Alvin, what you gotta say?
1: I'm the samurai. Anything else is a carbon copy. And the reason why I'm the samurai, I'm a martial artist, full blown.
0: And we're out.

0: stage.
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batsman from Hull and Charlie Griffith. I felt so sorry for Simpson, he tried but in vain. Griffith and Hull, wickets start to fall like rain. 3 cheers for Hull and

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0: wonderful evening to everyone who is locked into Beneath the Surface. Yes, we were here last week and we are back again. Well, I was here last week. As you know, our esteemed MP, our chairman, EP Chet Green, he was overseas dealing with national issues, representing us, as we know he are capable and has all ability to represent us, not only in St. Paul's constituency, but nationwide, Caribbean-wide. We know how he is when it comes to representing his people, his pride, and so forth, and so forth, and so on. So tonight, we're going to be touching on a lot of issues. Last week, we touched on gun violence and what's happening in Antigua and Barbuda, which is something which is happening, which is there's a continuation of discussion with that. And so we're going to be touching a bit on that. We know for a fact that the government went to Parliament, as the PM had promised, about strengthening the regulations, amending the gun laws in Antigua, to bring it up to par, to deal with some of the issues that we're having in Antigua. Okay. A lot of people have been saying over the years, listen, the sentencing is very minimal and it's not really acting as a deterrent. And the government has decided to put some plans together. I know, listen to the Prime Minister, he spoke about the cameras that have been put in. He spoke about the detectors that would be able to detect things in the containers that are coming in, because as we know, we don't manufacture guns, but we have guns here on the island. Mm-hmm. And so these are mechanisms and things they're putting in place to help to see, or to at least have an awareness to plug, so we could plug these areas where we believe guns are coming in. And so they went to Parliament, and not only that, I see the Prime Minister was also asking for action against individuals who are displaying weapons mm-hmm. on Facebook. As you know, we have a crime act as well, and I think they could tap into that as well. Mm-hmm. I think one of the things that they were debating mostly was the sentencing guidelines, because as you know, they cannot say it has to be 15 years or 10 years, but they could give mm-hmm. an idea of this is what it should be between this and that, because at the end of the day, the judges have to have that opportunity to make a decision on themselves, how they think they should sentence an individual mm-hmm. or not, which is very, very important. Sad to say, listening to the debate in Parliament, and I'm going to always encourage Antiguans and Barbudans, whenever there's Parliament discussing bills, it doesn't matter what it is, mm-hmm. you should be in tune to hear exactly what is really happening with Antigua and Barbuda, because these bills which are being debated, once they're enacted into law, they become law. Mm-hmm. And so you want to make sure you're informed, you're educated, and you could make a conscious decision on what you need to do with your life with regards to our community, mm-hmm. Antigua and Barbuda, and how you want to, you know, deal with your children if you have children as well, to educate them as well to the importance of having an idea what the government is doing. And as we see, as I said last week, this is non-political. Mm-hmm. When it comes to crime hits every single door. And so it's up to all of us to make sure we play our part in this. Sadly to say, I was listening to Parliament and somehow the leader of the opposition, he lost me or he lost himself. Because, you know, I was listening to a more robust debate. Mm-hmm. As you know, he's only person representing the United Progressive Party, and you also have Trevor who's representing Barbuda, so it's 2 against 15. Oh, I shouldn't say 2 against 15 because they're all part of the government, mm-hmm. right? But I meant opposition to the government side is 15. Mm-hmm. And I listened to the debate today, yesterday, and I was trying my best to follow what Pringle was saying, because, you know, just listening to the Prime Minister, the Attorney General, I listened to Minister Turner, I even listened to Melford Nicholas, and they all spoke about things which they would want, that they're going to implement, to curb what is happening in Antigua, as we say, the crime rate, which is going up, is how they're putting things in place to deal with that and to deal with individuals who are caught, either with firearm or even committing crime in Antigua and Barbuda. And again, it affects everyone. Now, it's very, very disheartening when I see politicians in parliament to debate bills, to put in laws, and it's all about a political flair. We have to try our best to get away from that. So we're going to play a couple of pieces of parliament listening to Pringle, and we're going to try to ascertain, try to understand some of the things which he was trying to say, and see if we could assist with his delivery or assist others who will be listening as to what he was really trying to say, and if he aided to the debate, bearing in mind, again, this crime rate does not affect just Labour Party people or UPP people or DNA people, if DNA is still there, or True Labour if they're still there. This something affects every single individual, and it impacts. Not only it impacts our community, and when you look at it on a macro economical status, you realize that it impacts our tourism product as well. Mm-hmm. And so we, as individuals, as people within the different areas of Antigua and Barbuda, must again, and I keep repeating myself, must play our part by making sure that we, for us as parents who have children, need to speak to our children and enforce the principles and moral standings that we, those who are over 35, 40, who have had that traditional training, that traditional parenting from our grandparents, assisting with parenting and so on. Those are kind of things that we as adults must push forward to our children. I think we've had a last generation, that there's a gap somewhere that needs to be filled, where we, as they say, we have younger individuals now having children, and everything has changed in a way where years ago, where our children would be outside playing games, socializing, having fun, learning from each other, children are more, in a sense, in an isolated state, being on tablets, being on phones, playing different games and so forth, and because of that, our children do not learn about tolerance. Mm-hmm. Tolerance. You see, the thing about children socializing in the street, socializing family members, socializing at home, they're always going to be misunderstanding, because we're all human beings. They're always going to be misunderstanding, because all of us think differently. And so growing up and having the social aspect of our life, it means when we have difference of opinion, we argue, we have a little tussle, and we understand and learn that we should appreciate other person's opinion. And so you learn that. Being home, isolated, on a phone, on a tablet, there's no way for you to train and to understand tolerance, because you're not around other individuals that you know you have conflict, and you learn how to resolve these issues. Mm-hmm. So it's very, very important. Like I tell my children all the time when I see them just on their phones, just get out the house, go down to have some conversation with the other children.
1: Yeah.
0: You know, instead of just being on a phone and isolate yourself. And these are kind of things that parent must do. I know for a lot of us as parents, we do work. And there's a lot of individuals in single parent household as well. And we must do our best to try to see how we can save our children. Now, a lot of people might say, okay, they don't want to have their children like if they're in prison or anything. We're not saying to have your children like they're in prison. Mm-hmm. I'm saying that most of us now, I believe, have cameras on our homes. A lot of us have CCTV cameras on our homes where you can monitor your home. You could see when your children leave home. And I think most of the cameras now do have a call on these CCTV cameras, so you could actually talk to somebody who's in your yard. Talk to your children as well. So I'm saying all that to say that we have means in a way how we can manage our children, even though we're at work. Outside of that, there's so much apps that you could have on your phone that you can actually control what your children are watching. Mm-hmm. You can actually, if you have Wi-Fi access at your home, especially if you're using APA, and you there's an app, you put it on your phone, and you could look and you could look to see who's using the Wi-Fi. You could say, okay, this is my daughter. Okay, you spend 2 hours on the thing. Clock you off. Those are other ways in which we can use technology to assist us while we're out. So it doesn't mean because you're not there, you cannot take control of the situation. You know what I mean? And as single parent, I'm telling you, especially as a single parent mom, you must be able to have to create that environment, mm-hmm. that respect is given, especially when you have young boys that, you know, in a teenager is coming up and you perceive to be a soft individual. We lose these children, right? And I'm gonna listen to somebody on the radio today who was saying, I think it was in Parliament as well, who was saying that a lot of children who grew up in single parent household, they're the ones who have issues. Just stop air tripping.
1: No, man.
0: Stop air tripping.
1: Those are the two parents.
0: It happens as well. And it comes back to us as individuals, making sure we spend enough time with our children and let them. And you know, another thing, a lot of us as parents don't tell our children we love them. We must emphasize, because when we don't tell our children that we love them, it means they seek love from other individuals, different environment, different from other peers. And some of the time, the individuals who they're seeking are individuals that they should be keeping away from, right? And that's a fact. So, Engineer, we're going to play, as I said, we're going to play one or two clips. Somebody said on EP Senator Lamin. Okay, so Mr. Green is not here. He's out on ministerial duties. Senator Lamin, he's out as well. So it's Jamal, myself, and again, good evening to everybody who's out there. Evelyn Samuel, Ian Joseph, Christina Jarvis, Ian, Yvonne George, and Virginia Garnett. Thanks for being a part of the program, as we say, Sheila. So what we're going to do, we're going to play number three clip, and we're just gonna listen to the debate again. The debate in Parliament was yesterday, and the debate was all about the increasing the penalties or increasing the time spent in prison, so that we don't have judge giving two years, 1 year, and at the end of the day, for us in society, we have a problem, and we curse in the government and things. So they decided to take the bull by the horn and to go to Parliament and to adjust the time, I think it's what, between 15 years. 15 years minimum, yes. So Engineer, if you could play number three clip.
2: It's critical.
0: Number three clip.
2: I believe it is critical, Mr. Speaker, when we are faced with challenges like these, it's important for us to bring all stakeholders together and to look at the issue at hand. And rather than pointing fingers and blaming one or the other, because we all can blame somebody, we should all sit down and have discussions, so that when we leave that room, all stakeholders are comforted with the decision and the position that would have been taken. It's very important, Mr. Speaker, for there to be cohesion. The Prime Minister has a way. He's asking for a non-partisan approach on a matter.
0: So I'm listening to, and as most of you are listening to the leader of the opposition, and you know, it sounds good in a sense if you don't know what is happening in Antigua. And if you're overseas, it sounds like the best speech you could ever hear, right? Now, For him, he's saying that we need, as a people, to come together, stakeholders, to look at the issues, to have a resolution so we could fix the problem. And I'm saying to you, there's so many opportunities that the government have given the UPP, the opposition, to be part mm-hmm. of discussion, mm-hmm. which would have been beneficial to Antigua and Barbuda, or how we do things in Antigua, and they've turned the opportunity down.
1: Plenty.
0: Jamal, look at the opportunity when we had that National Day of Prayer, mm-hmm. where nothing happened. And so, as I say again, you listen to these people. If you're overseas, you believe what they're saying, they're so righteous with it. But once you hear living on the ground, it's a different thing. And that's the reason why sometimes you have a lot of these people in the diaspora will fall trapped to these sort of rhetoric.
1: Because
0: they're only listening to one radio station, mm-hmm. which basically speak every single day as how they could undermine the government. And I always say, I would not accept to see we have individuals in Antigua and Barbuda who would go to length and breadth to undermine the country, undermine our country, just for political gain. Because at the end of the day, being king or queen of the ash, what does it give? Nothing at all.
1: Just power.
0: And yes, and these people continue to do it. Anyway, engineer, continue.
2: But still, try to throw political jabs. If you're asking for a non-partisan position, but you would have looked and include UPP and under UPP when we're looking, Mr. Speaker, at solutions.
3: That's a reference.
2: We cannot, Mr. Speaker, on one hand trying to be all-inclusive on a matter as serious as this. You cannot seek national support, but still pointing fingers and then you're pointing fingers, Mr. Speaker, the member for City West, but there's no evidence to support it that we can say, okay, he is right with what he's saying.
0: So, engineer, hold it there again for me. No, we've been listening to about, 2 minutes and 37 seconds so mm-hmm. far. You heard anything about the bill?
1: No.
0: Nothing at all about the bill, which should be debated.
1: Yeah.
0: And listen, watching the live the same night, people are saying, wait, this man really serious?
1: Mm. It's not even just the bill. The bill and giving suggestions, solutions, something to help fix the issue. Well, that's standing up there ranting on about or pointing fingers, because I'm trying to understand what you mean by the prime minister pointing fingers. Who on the opposition side would he have pointed fingers at mm-hmm. and blame for what's happening? I never once heard the prime minister point the finger at United Progressive Party or anybody there in terms of the involvement in what is happening right now, mm-hmm. right? Other than the PM saying that there is a senator that is dealing with a child molester, all right, a convicted child molester, other than that, him saying that there's nothing that the PM would have said on the way towards United Progressive Party. And what the PM is trying to say with that you have to set a better example. You know, you're a lawmaker, and you're portraying this righteous thing that I'm so righteous and nothing we do wrong, mm-hmm. but yet still you're laying in bed with a convicted child molester, a convicted drug person, or whatever the mm-hmm. case is, mm-hmm. and that's exactly what the prime minister is saying, and that's the problem with them. They take these things and they try to twist and turn it. So the people in the diaspora could think otherwise and create a whole nother discussion rather than sticking to what is at hand and trying to fix what is at hand.
0: So they never really give a solution.
1: It is never a solution. As I'm listening to the clip, up to now, not one thing Pringle would have raised. Nothing that he on his trips to New York, that he see the NYPD is doing in New York, that the government could implement here in Antigua. Mm. Nothing, because he goes to New York very often. So you expect them to see these things and come back and say, no, let me put that in the debate.
0: Mm. But not only from traveling, but information is at your fingertip.
1: Anyway, yeah.
0: And so I would believe he has other members who are part of his executive who would assist him with research. There are a lot of bright individuals in Antigua and Barbuda. And I think when you're going to the parliament to debate, especially bills to become laws, you need to do your research and see what you could come up with. So whenever, as you said, when these things are presented in parliament, you can give an alternative from what the government are saying. And just maybe some of the things that you're speaking about, the government will be able to say, the leading party will be able to say, okay, that sounds like it makes sense or whatever.
1: Yeah.
0: But just coming to parliament, just to be an opposition, we don't work like that. We don't want to work like that anymore.
1: What kind of opposition you could have towards something like this that I've tried to understand?
0: Mm.
1: The government doing anything all the way with breaking laws.
0: Mm.
1: So what kind of opposition you can pick out to this? I'm trying to understand. Because you listen to them on their radio program the other day, you hear them talking about the tint and police can't do this, police can't do that. So I'm trying to understand how can they take the crime issue and try to pick some opposition and turn into politics. And that's what I'm trying to understand up to today.
0: Well, you see, for them, they don't understand when they need to separate politics from national issues.
1: Mm.
0: And so I don't think they're going to ever get it. I think the United Progressive Party is more or less done with. And so they're just grabbing at whatever grass they could hold on to. And I think it's really disheartening to see that we're still at this stage in Antigua we're at this stage now, because I've seen robust debate in the past.
1: Mm.
0: I remember when Labour Party was in opposition, the discussion that they had in Parliament to bring awareness to the government, even with the CIP program, that was something I think that was actually spoken about by our present Prime Minister as well, who gave them ideas as to how they could better put the CIP program together. And those ideas that the Prime Minister now gave to the government at the time, they took some of them on, which strengthened the regulation which relates to the CIP program, the CIP. And so, in one hand, where you saw a Labour Party in opposition assisting and giving information, assisting in creating bills, you don't see it now. But what they don't understand is that an opposition party, you have to be seen as somebody who knows what is happening. You have to be seen as an opposition that you understand the assignment.
1: Mm.
0: And the assignment is how we do things to develop our country. And to this day, they haven't found the right ingredients as to how do we go forward. It is just for them an opposing situation for them.
1: Mm.
0: And it's really, really disheartening.
1: Well, you expect him as a leader of opposition. What has he done? What initiative he put on in his constituency in regards to this, right? We don't see him at the schools engaging with the young men. You're talking about a young man who got a break in life to be an entrepreneur, successful entrepreneur, coming from the streets, a grassroots man, and you would expect him to be an inspiration, right? Taking the opportunity to go to All Saints Secondary, to go to Aaron B. Williams, to go to the to John Hughes, the primary school, Old Road, and engage with these young men and women and put on Big Brother programs and these type of things, engage with the PTA, and so none of these things easily. I was talking about just from this constituency level of things, because that's what he only care about, constituency. Nothing at all. What kind of job opportunity, job program, skill development initiative to take these young men? These are things that they could suggest or even initiate to the government, could try to copy nothing.
0: And even prior to the general elections, they had so much town hall meeting. You know, our MP over here, Mr. Green, has been having so many town hall meeting, town hall meeting, and we're having meeting in Liberta sometime and in English Harbor sometime, just to have a feel of what people are saying. And that's something that the MP really likes, MP Green. He likes to make sure he's out there touching fresh, understanding what are the concerns in our community. And the team itself will make sure we rally around the MP to make sure these things are resolved. And as I say, these are simple initiatives that the opposition leader or the representative for All Saints East and St. Luke could put on a town hall meeting to hear individuals' concern. How do we organize, assist some of the people in organizing neighborhood watch, because at the end of the day, some people like to have a neighborhood watch, but they don't know what it is entailed. How do you put it together? What sort of individuals you need to be there with different skill set? Maybe somebody who maybe police to be a part of it. Maybe somebody who has a licensed firearm. These are some of the things that a lot of individuals are asking. How do we get these neighborhood watch together so we could at least have this organization to help look out and to protect our community? And I think those are some of the things that he needs to look at as a community constituency level.
1: He, as I said, he not anyone within the United Progressive Party have no positive intentions to impact within these constituencies, Greg. Because when you look at his constituency in Sweets particularly, you had a few shootings that take place in Sweets and robbery. Right? And how I see it, these guys see Sweets as behind the back of the police station. It's at the back of the police. Whereas All Saints police station is on the other side, right, facing All Saints. They're at the back end of it, away from law enforcement. And what you would expect to hear Pringle come to this debate and say, look, we need a police outpost in Sweets,
0: some of the hot spots then.
1: The hot spot, right? Because you would already have Johnson Point, which would cover Old Road around the southern corner.
0: And after Old Road, there's nothing much.
1: But you're talking about in the hot spot in Sweets and so, which is again behind the back of All Saints police station. You expect him to come and say, look, one way how we can help curb the crime situation, especially in my constituency, I am asking the government to put a police post in a central part of Sweets and John Hugh, in between both, so we can curb these criminal activities there.
0: Some more police presence then.
1: Police presence, and then make the suggestions for other constituencies that your party is trying to win. You go and you do your assessment with your caretakers and see, okay, then we need some police outposts. The more outposts we get and the more police presence we have, spread them out, the better for us. Something like that, because again, these people travel and information is in front of them.
0: Of course.
1: And they see, they go to New York, they go to these places, and you see all these stuff. And you are telling me that Pringle and them cannot come and make these type of simple suggestions. You can type them in the AI. You can type AI. AI will tell you, bam, bam, bam, what to do.
0: Better use AI, ChatGPT, for do all this speech. So.
1: AI glasses.
0: Well, I believe the glasses work, you know, because listening to him in Parliament, it take it dead time. So you know he's reading something.
1: You know he's reading something. So them guys have to come better than that. And he has the resource. And the other thing, he has a resource, Greg. So he even have to fund the police outpost to help maintain it or something, to get the container or whatever and maintain it. Mm-hmm. He can do it. That's your role as a prison leader.
0: Yeah, but Jamal, as you said, they will complain a lot on the radio. And he would say, well, he's the opposition, things not happening. Mm. But if you ask him, have you ever sent a document to the cabinet to say, hey, this is the position within your constituency, you're the representative of the community, these are some of the things that are lacking, these are some of the things we need, this is what I recommend as the MP for the constituency, how can we get this fixed, where do I need to find these resources? Those are some of the things you want to ask as an opposition leader. You just don't think that, listen, I'm in a safe seat, as we're saying, and just forget about the job at hand and the assignment. And the assignment is what can we do to create a more safer community and a safer environment in Barbuda, right? And so those are very important things that we need to do. But again, listening to Pringle almost for 25 minutes, I haven't heard anything that's really relating much to the bill. Mm. And Pringle sat down after Pringle already spoke. Pringle sat down with not even saying, Speaker, I support the bill. Mm. Nothing at all. And so what message are you sending? When Pringle is saying to the people, listen, this is just part of something that needs to happen. What happened to police officers that need uniform? I just don't understand. The debate is on what do we do about the crime that we're having in Antigua and the minimal sentences which are given to these individuals. What do you have to say about that, Pringle? What do you think about it? Do you think that we need to increase it? Okay, yes, I think we should increase it. Okay, why do you think it's just so simple. Why do you think we need to increase it? What sort of impact would it create, or what would it do in a community? What are the positives of extending the time served if you commit a crime? Those are some of the things, when, where, and how, and who. You forgot that from school?
1: Yeah.
0: Just think about the things that you could, and put things together. And it's, for me personally, it seems to me that these people continue to put him in a position so that he's embarrassed. Mm. Because it is just impossible that for almost, since 2018 to now, that's what, 8 years?
1: Yeah.
0: 8 years. And to date, he hasn't got it right. Mm. And it's not right.
1: So, I tell you.
0: Yes, he just can't learn. Inch they continue to play that same clip for me.
2: So, Mr. Speaker. This is a serious, serious piece of legislation, Mr. Speaker. Which bill you want me to read? Because here it is. And this, Giselle on retirement. You didn't know that? Giselle is on retirement. So try something else. But Mr. Speaker, we have to understand that as leaders, as constituency representatives, we have to be just as invested in this situation as any member on the other side. Mr. Speaker, this bill, in my view, it's a comprehensive bill. It is dealing with one aspect. Mr. Speaker, because it is dealing with firearms and the penalties of firearms. But again, Mr. Speaker, there are greater issues that we need to address. And I trust the member for St. to speak on this bill is in a position to address some of the social issues that are putting us where we are.
0: Okay, and so was it there?
2: And also, Mr. Speaker.
0: Okay, so go ahead, Jamal.
1: Well, if you know the social issues, why you are waiting on the other member? Okay, you are the leader of the opposition.
0: I know what
1: the issue
0: is.
1: Well, if you know the social issues, address it. Mm-hmm. Address it. And then address it with some solutions so they could help to fix these issues. If you so know, because you're where you're saying, I'm hoping you get up, you talk about, so I mean, you know. So if you know, talk about, because you are the leader, and that's I don't think he grasps it yet, that he is the leader of the opposition. He is in a high office, right? He's just under the prime minister. And you have to take that step nationally to let people see that, look, I am at this level where I can get things done. With or without the assistance of the government, there are issues that are plaguing people, and I am going to take the lead to address and fix it. Not come and talk about, oh, I hope you get up and talk about this and talk about that.
0: It's just a job, which is just unnecessary. Because as somebody says, Pringle is very lazy. I think Pringle just needs to do something about himself when it comes to being an opposition and contributing towards a bill. We've been listening to Pringle for the past almost 5 minutes now, and you haven't heard anything about the bill. No, I know for a fact if you're debating about a bill, you would speak about other stuff. Someday you have a creeper, you speak about it until they get to the point. But there's no point I'm seeing Pringle saying, except that this is a serious bill, this is a serious situation. But what is he saying? What is the resolution? What is he saying that we could do to solve the problem that we're having? No, the government is saying, listen, we know there are other issues that needs to be touched. We know we need to try to see how much we could improve on maybe our sporting facilities. Maybe we could try our best to see that if we have one or two people who are unemployed, how do we get them to be employed? And when you look at it, a lot of these individuals that I've seen over the past couple of weeks, months, year, that has gotten arrested and charged, when you really check it out and do your research, most of them are working.
1: Yeah.
0: Most of them are working either in the hotel areas, in bar areas. Some of them are working on constructions. So the idea that he and other people are saying, okay, the social issues that people are not working. Obviously, there's any society where everybody's working. There's always going to be people who are unemployed, because every single day or every month, you have people reaching to that stage to work. And job opportunities have to be created.
1: But Greg, look at the age. But again, if Pringle was well informed or well researched as well, look at the age of a lot of these suspects. Look at the age, 17, 18, 19, just be some university age, just come out of high school, and they probably those 15 that don't make the news.
0: Correct.
1: Because of their age. So I'm trying to understand what he's saying, what kind of job. You know, I live in a real world, right? And I think sometimes we live in a fairy tale world in our minds here in Antigua. Okay? What is happening right now, Greg? A lot of these young men are being pressured by these young women.
0: I hear that. Talk to me.
1: Right? They're being pressured by these young men with a social media lifestyle. Specifically, to go out to fets, they want clothes, they want jewelry, they want
0: they're
1: done to look fresh to go to school, wherever. And a lot of these young guys are under pressure. They have to be, sad to say, they have to be competing with the older pressure. They have to be, sad to say, they have to be competing.

0: to Ball Beef English Harbor, and here they are preparing for an under 13 Antigua and Barbuda Football Association tournament.
1: Something to engage those young people.
0: To keep them engaged.
1: Correct.
0: That's one of the issues compared to back then when I was that age. When I was that age, not too long ago, I was that age. I was that age. Yeah. You had plenty youth activities sport-wise.
1: Mm-hmm.
0: A lot of the young men and women were engaged.
1: Mm-hmm.
0: In the communities, and that's the problem. A lot of these associations, they are collecting money from the international agencies, and what are they doing?
1: And some of them just want to talk that them be chairman or president.
0: Just and for travel get stipend per diem to knock the glass and drink the best whiskey.
1: Oh,
0: and so, but what programs have they been putting in place to keep the young people engaged? You have the Netball Association, they have been trying a thing. They're trying their best to keep the young women engaged, to get them involved in netball.
1: Sure. And some of the schools as well.
0: And some of the schools. Yeah. They don't have the resource, but those are the resources. What they're doing. What youth clubs do we have in the communities? As the comrade chair would say, churches.
1: Mm-hmm.
0: What the churches are doing.
1: True.
0: Back then, you had so many people going to confirmation classes, doing this and that. What is happening now?
1: But then it also comes back to parenting as well.
0: Parenting. Yes, yes. All these things are missing, and we just beat around the book, politics and government and Gaston Brown. These are all the issues, and these are the things that you expect a young opposition leader and a young opposition, because they have a lot of young politicians on the opposition side, to come and talk about them and the reality, them and the real thing out there, Greg.
1: Well, young people, George, when?
0: They are the young and fresh. Let me say young politically. Not winner.
1: Not
0: winner. Agents and the like.
1: Agent.
0: And the like. Young politically.
1: Age.
0: Politically.
1: Oh, young politically. Young in age. Okay.
0: Not young in age.
1: Okay.
0: Politically, right? And are supposed to be a bit leaning towards the social media life or whatever, and seeing what's happening
1: out there,
0: the reality. Tell me, they are far from the reality.
1: Mm-hmm.
0: And I'm telling you, Greg, I'm tired of sitting down and everybody with the hyphenated talk about this and that.
1: Speech.
0: These are the issues down on the ground.
1: Mm.
0: We do not have enough youth programs to keep young people and even the middle-aged people engaged.
1: Correct.
0: So they drift all over.
1: And then they to the, watch your word, you feel.
0: Into all in the wrong things.
1: Mm-hmm.
0: Right? E-games. Computer is a big thing now.
1: Correct.
0: What are we doing? How are we tapping into the e-game platform to get these guys involved in that? I prefer them involved in that than being out there on the road. At least they're doing something and they're making money.
1: Mm-hmm.
0: You can make money from streaming e-game.
1: Mm-hmm.
0: These are the things that we need to talk about.
1: When you come back to when you say that the young girls and them putting pressure, it's a very serious concern.
0: It's serious.
1: Because, you know, when you hear carnival come, Christmas come, birthday come, and these events, you have all these, and Antigua has become now like a fetting zone.
0: Getting capital.
1: Yeah, and when you look at these fet and you see the age group of the young people who are coming at these fets between 17 and maybe 25.
0: Mm.
1: And these are the same people you see at almost all of the shows, all of the events. They have the latest shoes, they have a new phone. Then they have everything. And I'm saying, nothing wrong with having something once you're working and earning.
0: Mm.
1: But just having boyfriend and these guys that are thugs to give them money just for them to live a lifestyle, as you say, a fairy lifestyle.
0: Mm.
1: Those are some of the concern. But it comes back again to what I'm saying with Pringle. And you rightfully said that these are some of the things that Pringle should have been addressing.
0: Mm-hmm.
1: These are some of the issues socially that we need to address. And also him as well as an MP. What is he doing?
0: Mm.
1: You saw that even though we had Mr. James Tintin, who didn't win his seat against when he ran the year prior to Lamin, he has never stopped. As a matter of fact, Tintin is still always out there trying to engage.
0: Yeah, his football club.
1: Always engaging young people to do something which is positive. And and you have an MP, that you said has some sort of resources.
0: Mm.
1: And he has quite a few big constituencies. So you have Old Road, you have All Saints East and St. Luke. So instead of just showing up in Christmas just to have like a little Christmas party to bring people together to give them some

0: something to eat and a little toy. What we're saying is that bring more tangible things to the community, which is geared towards engaging our young people, teaching them. And to be honest, young people don't like to be in a setting where they're reading and reading. So you have to find that medium and how you reach these young people. You have to find that medium. And it comes back to engagement. You have to, it comes back to having a conversation. I remember, again, when I was going to school as well, which is a long time ago, we used to have quite a few tournaments, and there was always some kind of initiative or something that you get at the end of it. And sometimes it sounds like you don't have to be given something to give, you don't have to be given something to get people involved. But you have to have incentives. And incentives give people a drive to get certain things, to do certain things. And so we need to have more things like that. We had quite a few football in New Village, if you can remember, Jamal, which is put on by Wobble. Wobble has been doing a good thing.
1: Doing New Village League.
0: Yeah, which is very, very good. And he's keeping the young people up in his community engaged. Yeah, but again, although we have those social issues, like any other country that needs looking at and see how we could tackle those, the main agenda in Parliament is, what is your position on increasing the fines for gun licensing? And for him, he doesn't have something, he doesn't have nothing to say about increasing the fine. It's all about the government, the government. Social issues undergone, because what he's trying to get at and alluding to is that, because he's saying that the government is not providing enough job opportunities, they are creating an environment for businesses, entrepreneurs to thrive, and so because of that people are going to a life of crime. No, which is sad, because at the end of the day, I would say to you, 30, 35 years ago was a much more difficult time in Antigua for a lot of family members than now. I'm not saying there's not, it hasn't been increased. Obviously, there's been increase in things that we buy, inflation and so forth and so forth. There's been inflation. So we do understand things are getting more expensive, and then the wages or the salary that we're getting is not increasing as much as the percentage that goods and services are attracting over the years. However, again, when we were growing up, we understood what it meant to be contented with what we had and what we have, right? And so you don't have money, you're not gonna have a tongue for carnival. You have to go to school, you don't have money to buy lunch, but you have money to pay your bus. You would eat something from home, or you take something from home. Now all of the children wants to take money to school to buy something. And so we're training them to spend and not to have real value in money. The other thing as well, I think because there's a lot of other social things that need to be looked at. The other aspect of it is that we're sending our children to school, telling our children when they get out of school, they're going to be working here, they're going to be working there. They're not being educated to be entrepreneurs. And I think that is where we're going. Because when you look at all the different economies around the world, those that are thriving, you see that majority of their economy is entrepreneurs, small businesses, who are linking together and creating that sort of economical hub to drive the economy.
1: Correct.
0: And that is what happens. Those are some of the things that we need to look at as well. But again, the problem is, we are saying as an opposition, they need to team up with the government to fight what is happening here. And the truth is that the young people are listening to what they're saying, the parliamentarian in parliament, their behavior, their attitude, and emulating them in society. You know, and so it comes back to us as a society to say to people, when we see they're doing things which are not right, that wrong is wrong and right is right.
1: But you emulate this position in parliament, emulate them on the outside. As we say, what is he doing? Where his branch office open? His branch office open?
0: No, I don't think his branch office
1: is open. Do we have a community center in his constituency?
0: I can't think of it.
1: Doing the programs, is he there? And it's not even just him alone, right? On both sides of the aisle, the question is asked, how many of these parliamentarians have meaningful programs, have community centers, and they're actually doing things that community centers do. Government chair is one. I know the political leader, his community center is quite avid. You have another one opening, a bigger one opening, right? I know Michael Joseph tries a little thing every now and then. Dwayne George branch office is always open.
0: I think Smith does something as well.
1: Smith does, but that's just a few. How many others are really out there getting things done? They don't have, they served up the BDA, no. But the things that are being done in the country to hold these youngsters, to keep them away from the life of crime, from drugs, whatever the case is. And this argument that they're trying to say, we don't have this economical landscape for people to get work, and it's a lie.
0: Well, WhatsApp something on our Facebook, and it's just amusing, and it's amusing, but it's true. He says, Kevin Shepherd say, churches, why young people don't go to church? Because churches don't teach people how to make money, just heaven,
1: you know, and giving money to the Lord.
0: But church also teaches, Mr. Shepherd, church also teach individuals about tolerance. Tolerance, which is very important, and principles and morals, so you don't steal, you don't fight. And so I do understand the point you're making, and as you know, the young people are more interested in how do I make money. And it comes back to what Jamala said before, is that these young guys are under pressure to have a certain status, and to take care of their girlfriend. And as Jamal said, there are a lot of, you have young ladies between 18 and 25 who some of them will be dating guys their age, and you have others who are dating guys who are maybe 15 and 20 years older than them, and because of they're dating somebody 20, 25 years old, which is more financially sound. It means that those individuals are probably getting taken care of.
1: Yeah.
0: And then the young girls and them, the young girls who have the young boys now, they see themselves in a disadvantage where they need things the boy who they're dating can. And it all adds up. But I think the main discussion is, what is Pringle saying about the time where people should be serving
1: for gun,
0: and that is a concern that a lot of people have. Like the whole of Antigua has been asking for the past couple of months, maybe a year, what is the government doing? What are you doing? Because we see this is spiraling out of control, and what are you doing? And the government has said, listen, these are steps that we're taking. I would expect to see that the opposition leader will jump on board and say, yes, I am in support of this amendment to the Firearm Act. However, I think maybe instead of doing 15 years, let us give them 50, 60 years in prison.
1: Something.
0: Right? I think these are some of the things that we expect that responsible opposition should be debating in Parliament. How do we move from here to there? How do we resolve the issues which are affecting, and our main issue which are affecting us is gun crimes, robbery, right? What do you believe, Pringle, that the government should give some of these MPs who are elected should be giving out maybe cameras instead of giving out gifts at Christmas, like food and so on? What are you saying to us as Antiguans? What do you recommend? I know the UPP like to say that they like to have a white paper. So where is that white paper? Well, I heard you say Giselle retire. So I don't know when you say Giselle retire. If she retire from being his aide, or she retire from the party because she gets so much a licks because of the nonsense what she been in. Or the party decides to push she out because as far as people are saying, and members of the party are saying, is that Giselle has brought a damper vibes on the party, running people, because she's herself don't have a high toilet, don't have a toilet level, and because of that, people are moving away. And so I don't know if that's the situation. I don't know, and there are a lot of people who would have been there at good advisors like Mansour, you have Tabor, Joan Messiah. A lot of individuals have been moving away, and
1: I
0: so
1: would love to hear
0: and
1: that.
0: Say the pool of individuals to come and do some thinking and how they could craft ideas together and to propose in Parliament, because I say it's not all about opposing. You could propose certain ideas and hope that the government will take these ideas on to enhance the legislation to make sure that criminals understand, listen, that we're taking back our country. We're serious about this. And from now going forward, once you caught with a firearm and you've been taken to court, this is what you're getting, 10, 15 years. If you're 20 or 25, when you come out, you're 35 years old, at least that slows down a little bit. And for those people who are found with a gun and ammunition and so on, you have to know exactly what to do. And as Monique Welsh said, he's a part of government. And once you're part of government, you should try to make sure you assist with the development and what the government is trying to do to protect its citizens.
1: And it's going to get worse, you know, because when the Senate come,
0: the four
1: on that side, on the opposition side, they're gonna come with some nonsense.
0: I wanna believe so.
1: They all gonna talk, and they're gonna tell you, it's gonna be a confusion and them saying a lot of nonsense, because he's going one way, she's going one way, the other two is going, Messiah is going one way, this and that going the other way.
0: There is one person in the Senate that will fix him good is Shaul.
1: Shaul, yeah.
0: Senator Shaul.
1: So they're going to
0: go
1: all over and talk about all kind of things, and that's just what they are. And they say, as I say, Pringle has yet to talk, say, look, I support 15 years in your nene minimum if you're found with a gun or whatever the case.
0: Ammunition.
1: Nothing. Nothing at all of that case, but just
0: pure
1: politically
0: pure nonsense. Engineer, play us number 7. Let us see a little bit of Trevor, at least Trevor on the study assignment.
2: I want to again commend the government for coming to the House with legislation that is quite fitting, legislation that can make a difference, Mr. Speaker. As a member for All Saints East and Secretary St. Luke said, as long as it's given the implementation that is required. And Mr. Speaker, as long as we're serious, and fighting crime is an ongoing thing, you're not finished here. It's an ongoing thing. When we're a government, we actually install some cameras. I don't know if they were ever operationalized, but now is the time, since you've made that installation with those cameras, to make sure that they're monitored and that, you know, you let persons understand that you're watching them. All right? And I think as long as the effort continues, and again, this is not a governmental effort alone. This should be a community effort, an island-wide, national effort to ensure that crime and violence, especially heinous crimes in Antigua and Barbuda, are totally eliminated. And Mr. Speaker, I think persons, you know, I know this firearm is a general thing here, but persons who are found with these big guns and these assault guns and so on, there should be a different penalty for them. They shouldn't be the same thing. Wherever it is, Mr. Speaker, you can't just go with your little 38 and next man come with a little bazooka and blow you away, blow off your hand and so, kill you. And then you an assault rifle, and you have the same penalty as a man with a 38. I believe in that. As a matter of fact, when you're found with those type of weapons in the United States, there are different penalties for those weapons. And we have to get to look at that. When you're found, we have them. We're going to come back. Right. Don't make sure you don't have too long to stay too long to come back here on stage. Right. Let them know that those things are not only the army and police should ever be seen with those kind of weapons. That is how serious we have to get, okay. Mr. Speaker.
0: Okay, so you listened to Trevor Walker, yeah, for about just about 2 minutes, and Trevor Walker hit the nail on the head, speaking to
1: the bill. More he see that need to be added.
0: Correct. And we've listened to Pringle for so much time, over 5 minutes, and haven't heard anything about what's his name? Trevor spoke about what is happening in Antigua. He spoke about what he's recommending, which relates to the time, the type of guns, and what he think he would like to recommend to make changes. And you could listen to him in his voice and see he's generally concerned about what happened, because there's another clip which I forgot to add to the docket, where he spoke about that they had some people who robbed one of his family member just recently, that went into the house and trashed the house and those kind of things, and he's so disappointed to see that something like that is happening in Barbuda. And what he also said as well is that a lot of these individuals who are committing some of these crimes in Antigua, when they finish Hot Up Antigua, you see them catch boat and they
1: so see them go work over there.
0: Down the Barbuda for ease off the, over there, and he's saying that needs to look, they need to look into that. As far as he say he wish he could have deport them, but at one state, so yeah, he deport people out of Barbuda, but again, it's one state
1: because
0: so
1: they're coming under the disguise of working construction. Work. Yeah,
0: correct. You know, so there's a lot that we need to do. But I think the government is doing the right thing by addressing the firearm issue. I know firearm can shot people shot people, not firearm. Firearm is used to shoot people by individuals, and so they have to make sure, again, just as they say, once you're found with firearm, there cannot be no excuse why you have an unlicensed firearm, right? I think one of the things that I would have added to the bill as well, because I remember last year, good evening, Arlene West, nice having you on the program. I know couple of years ago, we had somebody who had taken a firearm to a political rally. A person who has a licensed firearm, and I know they tried to address, well, they tried to address it, or maybe they did address it in Parliament yesterday when I was speaking about that. Once there's a rally or a social event or big party vibes or whatever, firearm holders are not allowed to have their firearm in those social events, which is right. If you're going to a social event, you either really and truly, when you have a licensed firearm, you should have it on your person at all times, not leaving it home while you're somewhere else in case somebody breaks into your house, take up your safe and use the same gun and create some sort of robbery or hurt someone, right? So if, for instance, if you're going to town to a social event, and you know, forever, you take it to the police station, you sign to say, give them, you check to make sure how much bullets, ammunition you have there, and you sign to say, leave it this, when you go back, you make sure it's there. That's all. But when I listened to them, they were saying that the only person who's authorized to go to these functions with a firearm are police, military agents, which is army, Coast Guard, and those kind of stuff. But I honestly believe, good evening, Ian, thanks for being part of the program. I honestly believe that it should not just say that if you are a police officer, or if you are working as an army, you're within the army, you're a custom officer, you're allowed, because then you could have a police officer or a custom officer who's not on duty, and he's just there as an individual who's just socializing in such environment, and walk with his personal firearm on his side. And what do you say to that individual? That, because what you're trying to avoid is going to a social event, having a firearm on your side, and then something happens. It means you're either gonna reach for your gun, somebody might take your gun from you, snatch your gun from you. And so I believe that once you're going to those social events, and unless you're not on duty as a police officer, as an army official, you should not have a firearm license with you either at a political rally, a fete. It should be a no-no for no one who's not on duty.
1: Yeah.
0: And I think that's one of the things. I know when they were debating and I was listening, I actually sent that in the comment, but I guess nobody picked it up. But it's a very valid point.
1: But they need to make sure they enforce it in regards to not having a gun in a person. Because I like, think we all are going to one of the CPL matches, and a senior gentleman come in and he let the security officer know that he's carrying, right? And
0: at where?
1: Cricket. CPL. And I'm saying in my head, the security officer, they ask him even if to produce documentation that he's licensed. He's a licensed firearm. Not because he look old, he's a senior man, that means so. He have his license. And the next thing, why are you walking with a firearm going into
0: a
1: crowded environment? Anything can happen.
0: So where were this at the Guyanese and the Antigua thing? It was not a passion up there, you know.
1: I think that was the Antigua Barbados game.
0: Okay.
1: That was the Antigua Barbados game because it wasn't that rush there yet. So I would say to myself, how can you allow some? We've seen situations in the States where you have these social event, the public event, and somebody have a firearm and they lose their mind and let off. That's, you know, must be enforced
0: and right? Be proactive.
1: So even if you're a professional security officer, fly by night security officer at an event like this, you must be trained to know that people should not be coming into no event with no firearm.
0: Okay. Good evening, you're on Beneath the Surface, WTP. Good evening. Hey, good evening. Go ahead. We're listening. We're hearing you.
3: Good evening, sir.
0: Hey, good evening.
3: Your phone?
0: Yes, man.
3: Good evening to you and your cool host.
0: Jamal.
3: Okay. A bitch. He's a bitch.
0: Yeah, man. Talk to me.
3: Jeffrey, I don't know if my government is trying to bite around the whole issue of crime. By bringing little penalty and then boosting the penalty later. I personally believe you put and who said that this is my personal belief. We should go all out to get, you see, like what takes place in Barclays?
0: Yes.
3: Where are they? That person is found guilty. Should never sit on a prison. Our security. You understand?
0: Yes.
3: And if we then go to Parliament to increase penalty in years and not try to implement a way to execute people besides hang them by the neck. Because even to hang by the neck is like inhumane.
0: Yes.
3: They over into the country. They may use electric chair. They may use lethal injection. They may use gas chamber. Make all the serious and put things in place for implementing the academic subnet. Because I personally believe to what takes place just the other day. Somebody can so cool.
0: Yeah, the heart wrenching.
3: To after the court say, you get 25 years or 30 years to each matter. He can live in a prison and eat our food.
0: No, it can't be so.
3: We think that we supposed to get real serious. And if the parliament and the cabinet or whoever decide now we're going to get the way to get people to execute, what we have the problem.
0: Yes.
3: The problem can come. By people think twice because you for kill me, you were dead too.
0: Yes, yes.
3: You understand? And who will tell them that against them? They don't want them.
0: No.
3: They're satisfied and can live life in a jail.
0: Correct.
3: To come back out. I wonder the president that killed that guy. You understand? Uh-huh. And he back on street another day. I am saying we will not be a hard problem through that attitude through a certain time, but my problem will go on now, and I want to curb it. I have to bring back the penalty to execution.
0: So you think I would need to bring it back, definitely?
3: Bring it back. No, I'm not going to bite.
1: Well, it's still there on the books.
3: Put it on the books?
1: It's just not...
0: Utilized?
1: Yeah, it's not practice because, you know, because
3: with the white people left out, when our peers and they look on their white picket, they and so, and then them just by looking by them. And they left out that. And when they left out, black and black now, can kill each other. That is inhuman. That wasn't allowed.
0: That's what happened in New York as well. In the States, black against black.
3: Mm-hmm. You understand? So if it's inhuman to put you up on the neck and put it on the gallows, do what they not do. Bring the gas chamber, bring the electric chair, bring the lethal injection. Do what you have to do to put that down for your book.
0: Correct. Because it's hard when you work really hard for what you have and you try to enjoy it and somebody that's breaking out, fire shot and kill your family, loved one, and you know, everything for nothing.
3: You know, just go, baby, go eat food and you don't want to see your body. Inner cell, outer cell. Inner cell, outer cell. It's all washing, knit. You tell it.
1: Well,
3: So these are our meeting that house, that is move meeting house, fight to get. Parliament, cabinet, fight to get the execution mandatory in terms of certain crime.
0: Well, I think as well that we, the people of Antigua and Barbuda, must go out and lobby the government as well. And if that is how you and majority of us feel, then we have to go and lobby for those changes as well.
1: In some countries, they still stone you, know. In some countries, they still they still stone you, they still pelt you.
3: Yes, but well, you see the last man that been supposed to hang on this parish and turn up.
0: Yes.
3: And now we walk and now nobody hang here and nobody this and nobody that. Then they turn up to save people for hang. I was supposed to turn up as Antiguan to make Antiguan hang when they're big and stuff. So I only to demonstrate that, hey, if you got, and I would have kept them to hang them too, because the law would have hang them, then I'll even do something again. You know? But no, the execution out of the book. Everything by years in jail. Increase the penalty in years. And the bring a penalty to execution. Meeting they also curve some of them are execution from the book.
0: Cause but guess you're saying that listen, going in prison for 10-15 years, you have bed for lie down, you eat food, and you not contribute nothing to the state.
3: Nothing. But just put in the economy.
0: So they kill somebody now to never feed them?
3: You understand? You don't take out to me, put me, mama, my papa, my brother, my sister. You don't take them out, shorten their lives. And now when you give them, I get 35 years, got to increase them, and not 25.
0: Well, one thing Beja heard the Prime Minister say is that just having them in prison, sitting down, will change, as they will put proper uniform on them, chain on their foot, and send them out in the sun go work.
3: Well, all that we can understand, all that. But we say, make our get back next execution style, man. Even say, hang by the gallows with the open neck, it is inhumane. When them left out with them, because them didn't believe the best thing for curb our trying to look on for the white people, they left out with them.
0: Yeah.
3: And they say, inhumane. But then they mean to do our people and so. You know how much four parents don't hang. Sometimes they're not guilty. For back up hit me. But then don't hang them.
0: Correct.
3: Right? And when they realize that well, let's do them now and I will kill each other. They say inhuman.
0: Okay,
3: so right. I say, okay, I'll cut out execution. And I'll not understand all that. Give them years in the jail. No. Bring one penalty so execution can happen. Either lethal injection, gas chamber, electric chamber.
1: Put you
3: somewhere for
1: in
3: them.
1: In limbo.
0: I guess, as I said, we have the lobby and maybe there's some petition.
3: Put you somewhere for them. Try to request and go make it by just 2 not there. You know?
0: Yeah, man.
3: So that's what me said. That's my contribution, brother. I have a program, I keep it up.
0: Yeah, man, thanks. We really appreciate the car.
1: Thank you. You know, G4D.
0: Yeah, thanks.
3: Yeah.
1: In some, and if you watch some movies, they put you in a chamber, like a sleeping chamber, and like your mind, so you're put to sleep, and your mind is in an alternate universe. So that's like a prison in an alternate universe. Yeah, maybe them modern ways you can look at.
0: Yeah, there's some is alien as well.
1: yeah, wherever they want, send your mind, your head, maybe for the next 5 years.
0: But it's just today?
1: It's just today in an alternate universe. That's a serious punishment.
0: That's still a cause for maintaining your body. because somebody have got the
1: computer. That's how we want them moving.
0: Get to the guy for eat. You can never go bathroom.
1: No, they can eat.
0: Remember, your body is
1: in a coma. It's like you're in a coma.
0: Yeah, but you know, when you're in a coma, they still have to have tubes sending nutrients to your body.
1: Well, you're yam in the alternate universe. But that's one of the things I thought that they would have put on the books one time yesterday. I thought it would do the prime minister mentioned in terms of the part of the sentencing. This is the opposition is a joke. The opposition leader is a joke, right? Do you think that he should have suggested, say, okay, then with 15 years, you need to, you talk about them going on the road. You need to put that on the books here that you're serving. Once you're serving the 15 years minimum, these are the things you have to tick off.
0: Yeah, plus
1: why 15 years?
0: Plus, I remember as well to curve some of the young people.
1: Yeah,
0: I think it's a couple of years ago the government has passed legislation that children are supposed to be on the road at certain time. A lot of parents push back on it.
1: Yeah, and the government kind of back off.
0: But I think those are some of the stuff that the government, and those are things that Plinko could have spoken.
1: But then you talk about it, not talking. Let's put it in today. Let's deal with it today. These are my suggestions. Again, you have the AI bomb. How can I present this right now to the committee stages, when you have the committee stages, and put these things because it's needed, because the guy. I see us going there 15 years, and what are you doing? Right, within that 15 years, what have you learned about the gun, and what have you contributed? What hard labor you would have served?
0: But when they finished debating, and they went to do the adjustments, right, the
1: committee stage,
0: Trevor Walker made some very very valid points.
1: Yeah.
0: Because I think one of the things he touched on first is that they were saying if you have a license fare, and you forgot to pay a license fee, it's 10 years in prison. And so Trevor had to argue, well, no, you can't do this because I have a license fare, I'm already been trained. And I think with that kind of intervention, they were able to look at it and say, okay, well, I guess there should be a fine.
1: A fine, that's like a girl driver license or whatever. Yeah,
0: there's a fine. So those are some of the things, and he even spoke about individuals who willingly use a gun and murder somebody, heinous crime. Minimum time should be 15 years. Some people say even 20 years. And then they had Mr. Turner, who is over social.
1: Yeah, Ron.
0: Ron Turner, MP Ron Turner. He was actually speaking about a situation where you had this gentleman, which sounds pretty really wrong, this gentleman who was taking care of his niece or stepdaughter or something, was only 5 or 6 at the time, and after everybody left, he took advantage of the little 6 or 7 year old girl, violated her sexually. What do you do with individuals like that? And what do you tell a parent? What do you tell society? Because at the end of the day, society is the one that have to drive some of these policies, and the government create the policies, and we work with the policies and the rules and regulations. And so those are some of the things that Turner was speaking about. And so the government side of had a really good contribution along with Trevor. As I said, I don't know what Pringle was speaking about. And even listening to Melford Nicholas, he made some very good inventions as well, because what he was saying, Pringle was saying in one clip, we didn't get to play it, is that the guns which are coming in Antigua Good evening, Mary Henry. Thanks for being part of the program. One love, Jamal. Blessings, she say.
1: Thank you.
0: So, Melford Nicholas was speaking about the issue we have with our borders and how do we control guns which are coming in. And he made some valid point, is that we do have a lot of small fishing vessels going out at night doing fishing. Some of them not doing no fishing. Some of them might probably a baby boat leaving from Guadeloupe or St. Martin or St. Kitts. They come and they drop whatever package in the water, and it's very simple because you just plug in a coordinate into your GPS and it tells you exactly a location, a point location as to where a boat drops something and then you pick up that coordinate and you collect. And some of these are things that are happening while we're having guns and these other stuff coming into our
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5: 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Zen DK.

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4: BBC News with David Harper. Tens of thousands of Spaniards have been marching through Madrid and more than 50 other towns and cities. They're demanding action on the country's housing crisis. Guy Hedgeco reports.
5: There was a large turnout for this protest, and many of those taking part were calling for a general strike and demanding urgent solutions to the crisis, which has seen rentals soar.
6: The rents go higher and higher and higher. Our salaries are not increasing as much as rent is.
7: We all in our roommates.
5: Parliament's rejection of the government's legislation has fueled the anger of many Spaniards. Parties on the right oppose the initiative, warning it would tip the legal balance against landlords, causing them to take their properties off the rental market.
4: Tigrayan rebels are reported to be abandoning their capital, Mekele, 10 days after launching an offensive against the Ethiopian government. The Tigray People's Liberation Front restarted their fight for greater autonomy last month, but a government counteroffensive has rapidly gained momentum. Caleb Moges is in Nairobi.
8: This is a major setback for Tigrayan forces. Residents in the regional capital say the Tigrayan authorities have been leaving Mekele in large numbers. Soldiers and equipment are being loaded onto trucks. Witnesses also reported looting overnight. The regional capital is now reportedly surrounded by federal troops and allied militias, while Tigrayan fighters were reportedly abandoning positions. The pro-government Tigray Peace Forces said they had taken full control of the airport and were clearing the city.
4: The German president, Frank-Walter Steinmeier, has warned that his country's democracy is being threatened by extremists spreading disinformation. Mr. Steinmeier said his country risked repeating the divisions seen in the pre-Second World War Weimar Republic. Here's Carla Conti.
9: Mr. Steinmeier said that democratic speech was being undermined by disinformation campaigns, as he puts it, concocted by Kremlin trolls, German far-right extremists, or even delusional left-wing authoritarian figures. While he did not name any specific parties, the president criticized what he called the intolerable political demagoguery of extremist forces that threatened Germany's freedom and national unity. His remarks followed two state elections in eastern Germany, in which the far-right party Alternative for Germany took the largest share of the vote.
4: Gaza's civil defense agency says five people have been killed in an Israeli airstrike on an apartment block. One local resident said the strikes happened while they were sleeping and they were woken by the noise of the explosions. Israel's army has not yet commented. Health officials in Gaza say more than 1,400 people have been killed by Israeli forces since a ceasefire was announced nearly a year ago. This is David Harper in London, and you're listening to the latest world news from the BBC. Explosions have been reported in the Yemeni capital Sana'a, with a local television station saying it was the result of Saudi aggression. A correspondent in the city counted five separate blasts, and witnesses have described seeing fighter planes firing missiles. Sana'a is controlled by the Houthis, a movement aligned with Iran, and which has been in intermittent conflict with Saudi Arabia for more than a decade. Meanwhile, flames and smoke have been reported at a Saudi facility operated by the oil company Aramco. The firm is part-owned by the Saudi Arabian

0: state and has previously been targeted by the Houthis. The facility, which appears to have been attacked, sits just south of the country's capital, Riyadh. The operator of an amusement ride at Munich's Oktoberfest has been handing out free pairs of cycling shorts to women after thousands of voyeuristic videos appeared on social media. The ride is a circular rotating platform which speeds up until riders fall off, often making skirts fly up. Greg McKenzie reports.
1: It's called the Devil's Wheel, a spinning Oktoberfest attraction where riders try to stay on as it rotates. But its operator says she's now handed out more than 100 pairs of cycling shorts to women and girls after footage of skirts and dresses flying up was filmed and posted online. Tens of thousands of videos from the ride are circulating on the internet. Upskirting is illegal in Germany and can carry up to 2 years in prison.
0: The remains of what's thought to be the medieval Bulgarian leader Tsar Samuel have been handed back by Greece more than 1,000 years after his death. Tsar Samuel is a national hero who died in 1014 during the long struggle for regional domination with the Byzantine Empire. His bones were discovered in the 1960s on the island of St. Achilleos, close to the borders of Albania and North Macedonia. After a short ceremony in the Greek city of Thessalonica, attended by the Bulgarian and Greek prime ministers, the Tsar's body was flown to Sofia. BBC News.
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4: A look at the latest forecast for Antigua and Barbuda. Valid up to 8 a.m. tomorrow, Sunday, 4th October 2026. A dry and stable air mass will restrict significant shower activity. However, pockets of low-level moisture brought into the area on the wind flow may generate the occasional brief passing shower. So for today, expect partly sunny skies with a 40% or moderate chance of showers and daytime highs of up to 34 degrees Celsius or 93 degrees Fahrenheit. Then tonight, expect partly cloudy or slight lows that may dip 3 degrees Celsius or 73 degrees Fahrenheit. Expect winds from the east at 13 to 28 kilometers per hour or 8 to 17 miles per hour with lighter spells overnight. And seas of 0.9 to 1.5 meters or 3 to 5 feet. Rainfall to date for the month of October remains at 0 millimeters or 0 inches. Sunset today will be at 5:54 and sunrise tomorrow at 5:58. This brings us to the end of the daily forecast for Antigua and Barbuda. I am Tristy Spencer-Lake, reporting from the Antigua and Barbuda Meteorological Service.
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3: Did you lose a loved one? 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To qualify, the insured person must have been entitled to sickness, maternity, invalidity, or contributory age benefit, or they must have contributed to the scheme in the 12 months prior to his or her death. The claim must be made within 6 months of death, supported by a death certificate and the appropriate receipts in the name of the claimant. For more information on the funeral grant, please contact the Social Security office. 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
6: 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Bacchanal 1100. But we were all

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3: We announced the death of George John Charles, Sunrise, 17th July 1955, Sunset, September 9th, 2026. He passed away at the Sir Leicester Bird Medical Center. He was 71 years old. He was predeceased by his parents, Philomene John Charles and Clement John Charles. Left to mourn his 8 brothers, Antoine John Charles, better known as Aminem John, and family. Donald John Charles, better known as Frankston, and family. 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Lambert John Charles and family. Gabriel John Charles and family, all residing in Antigua. 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Lucy Roland and family, better known as Beffa, residing in America. Irene Simon and family resided in St. Croix, USVI. His nieces and nephews are Agatha Williams, Callista McFarlane, Collins McFarlane, Morrison McFarlane, Cyril Neve, Renatus Neve, Mauricia Neve, and Curtis Prince, all in St. Lucia. Rosemond Flavius, Winston John Charles, Marlon John Charles, Kemisha John Charles, Kimberly John Charles, Kurt John Charles, Edwin John Charles, and Peter John Charles, all in Antigua. Tarifa Alexander in Miami, Gilbert Roland and Keith Roland in America, Janice Michael and Alban Toussaint in Antigua. Michael Reiner, also known as Big Shot in Antigua. Calvi John Charles, Joel John Charles, Kendall John Charles, Kayla John Charles, Tonya Mitchell, David Samuel, Clytus Samuel, Desi Mitchell, and Angus Mitchell, all in St. Lucia. Bernard Samuel, Clifford Samuel, and Lisley Mitchell in Canada. Sherlana John Charles in the USVI, Neil Charles, Benny Charles, Kelvin John Charles, Ruth Charles, and Corrine Charles, all in Antigua. Rillis Charles, Winston Charles, Peter Charles, Anthony Mathurin, Alexander Acti, Ramona Acti, Corwin Mathurin, Tina Mathurin Alexander, and Loretta Acti. His grandnephew, Rise Acti, better known as Sonny Boy. His friends are Francilla and Spencer, his caregivers. Joe, Sir McLean Emmanuel, better known as King Short Shirt, and Martin Toussaint. Also left to mourn are the McFarlane family, John Charles family of Vigier and Antigua, the Prince family of Vigier, the Vaval family of De Rousseau. The funeral of the late John Charles will be held on Friday, October 9th, 2026 at the Holy Family Cathedral Catholic Church. Tributes start at 1:30 p.m. Funeral service begins at 2 p.m. and the body will be laid to rest at the Tranquility Park Cemetery. May the soul of George John Charles rest in eternal peace.
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0: That sounds a lot better.
1: Does that mean I'm not gonna die?
0: Not as far as I can see. But I am gonna recommend some bed rest. You need to take it easy for a while.
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0: Excellent, because you really can't recover properly if you're stressing over finances.
2: 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For more information on the sickness benefit, please contact the Social Security office. For a brighter tomorrow, pay your Social Security contributions today. The Antigua and Barbuda Social Security Board, growing to provide for you.

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2: 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It works.
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is Gary Bridges on pan. 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
0: It's 268 Day in Miami, Saturday, October 10th, starting at 1 p.m. at the Nomi Village, 12351 Northwest 7th Avenue, North Miami. 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

Miss Gabby Bridges on hand. And a massive DJ lineup keeping the vibes going all day long. 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Antigua, Barbuda, and the entire Caribbean family. 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Be there. 268 Day in Miami, October 10th. 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
5: Good afternoon, Antigua and Barbuda, the wider Caribbean, and everyone join us across the world. Welcome to another edition of Radio ZDK's To The Point, where the conversation matters, and I'm your host, Big Bobby. Today we turn our attention to a subject that is deeply woven into the history, culture, and identity of the Caribbean, West Indies cricket. There's plenty to celebrate. The Antigua and Barbuda Falcons are the 2026 Republic Bank Caribbean Premier League champions, capturing their first CPL title after defeating the Jamaica Kingsmen by 8 wickets at the Kingston Oval. But while Antigua and Barbuda celebrate this historic achievement, there are serious questions facing the regional game. Cricket West Indies has announced a 25% reduction in its international player retainer fee, while domestic retainers are reduced from 12 months to 7 months. Cricket West Indies has suspended major regional competition as its response to significant financial pressure. So today, we ask, can Cricket West Indies cut its way back to success? How do we keep our best players committed to regional games when lucrative T20 leagues are competing for their service, and are we developing enough young cricketers? And what must Antigua and Barbuda Lions do to ensure that the next generation is ready to compete on the world stage? Joining me for this engaging conversation is Mr. Colin James, who we all know is a veteran Antiguan sports journalist, broadcaster, commentator, and Colin James is no stranger to the airways and the issue of Cricket West Indies. Also joining us, we have Mr. Lennox Weston, who is also a respected analyst who will be sharing his perspective. And I must say, because of some of Mr. Weston's perspective shared across social media and in the print media, prompted us to be having this program. I'm joining us later on also on the program, who told me he's running a few minutes late, is our Mr. Vernon Springer, who is a respected analyst and commentator and also associated with the Falcons in Antigua. Gentlemen, welcome to The Point. Mr. Weston, how are you?
6: Excellent, thank you. I'm happy to be here. Let me say good afternoon to your guests, of course. We're really happy to be discussing a very important topic.
5: Great. How are you doing, Mr. Colin James? And thank you for joining us after somewhat of a delayed notice. It's always a pleasure having you with us here on ZDK. And I must say, Mr. James, when I announced early on today that you'll be joining us, folks were extremely excited. Mr. Sean Bird says, hey, with Lennox and Colin, you're going to get some serious fireworks there today.
7: I guess my reputation precedes me.
5: Yes, it certainly did. So is Lennox too. My station manager, general manager Sean Bird, is like, Bobby, you got some heavy hitters there today. We're all going to be listening to that to hear what's taking place. I'm sorry that Vernon isn't with us at this point, because, like he says, we want to begin to ask both of you gentlemen, before we get to the elephant in the room of this, the West Indies financial reduction strategy and plan, which I'm not sure is the best thing for us, but I'm going to have you guys, who are far much more knowledgeable than I, speak in that. But before we get to that, how significant is the Antigua and Barbuda Falcons winning their first CPL championship, not only for the franchise, but for Antigua and Barbuda and the nation's cricket? I'm going to ask, Mr. Weston, could you jump in and give me your perspective on that? Then I'll go over to Colin.
6: Yes, sure. Cricket, as you know, is a very important sport to the entire Caribbean. We all grew up on cricket. It is our identity. It is how we identify ourselves to the rest of the world. And T20, of course, is what I call the commercial arm of cricket. Mm-hmm. And it brings a lot of excitement, especially to the young people who might not have been drawn into Test cricket. And winning brings people out first to see the game. It attracts youngsters to the game. And it helps to put Antigua Barbuda on the map. And it makes our franchise a successful franchise, which means investment, mm-hmm. a good investment, and it should continue. But I think the biggest thing for me is that we get a chance to showcase some of our local players, and of course other players who play on this team. And cricket is now not only a sport that brings us pride and a sport where we can express ourselves, but it's really a very lucrative profession. And it provides opportunity for young people to engage in a talent area that they can earn money. And I want to explore this point today. It's one of our major potential for export earnings. Mm-hmm. If we can develop 5-10 youngsters who can play leagues around the world, you see they can earn significant foreign exchange in terms of earnings that they can have from these various franchises. What is the excitement? You know, we started T20 cricket here in Antigua with Stanford. We missed a trick, and of course, Stanford got into trouble. But Antigua could have been the home of some of these mega leagues, and Stanford was just one step away from signing a deal with the British sporting body. And it did help to put Antigua Barbuda on the map. We created the party cricket. We created some of the most aggressive style cricket in terms of Viv Richards and the most aggressive type bowling in terms of Andy Roberts. So that in a large way, Antigua is really the home of some of the innovations that we've had in cricket, some of the commercialization of cricket, and some of the exciting ways that we play cricket. It's really in the DNA of Antigua Barbuda. So I think winning the T20 is a fitting reflection of the contribution we have made to this sport and the advancement of this sport. So we're quite happy for that.
5: Excellent. Colin, how about you? What's your perspective on the Falcons winning their first CPL title and what that means for Antigua and the region itself?
7: Well, I'm glad that Lennox looked at it from the economic point of view and also the whole social and cultural point of view in terms of what cricket means to Antigua and Barbuda. If I can maybe look at it from a more technical and a grassroots development situation, I think that, you know, the fact that the Falcons generated a lot of interest among the Antigua and Barbuda public, now that will translate now down to the grassroots level of the game. We will hope to see a lot more boys and girls, and I want to stress girls as well, playing the sport. Because one of the things we need to understand is that if we're going to produce the next generation of Falcon players, we got to start at the grassroots level. Mm-hmm. And this is where I want to see some investment be done or continued in terms of our cricket development. Because once we can get boys and girls from age 5 going forward to be hooked on the game or to love the game and begin to play it, especially from the primary school level, it means that we are looking to replace the Rakim Jimbo Cornwalls of this world, the Alzari Josephs, as well as the Kareem Agoors, who are part of the Falcons team. And also, we want to see how much we can generate interest, maybe at the national level as well, in terms of the clubs, where we can revert, not necessarily revert, but there was the absence of a T20 National League this year. We hope to see that come back to back into into being, or it continues next year, because without these T20 competitions, we're not going to sow the seed for the continued development of T20 cricket. As Zenax would have said, Antigua started it through Stanford. We might have missed the trick, as he indicated as well. But this is a golden opportunity now for Antigua to really put his hand up and say, hey, we started this, we're the Caribbean, we're the regional champions. How much more can we do now to, you know, rekindle that that interest that we started, and that it can redound to the benefit of our up-and-coming players, and also the development of the game in Antigua and Barbuda even further?
5: Great. I want to get back to you, that point you raised about the development of cricket as we move ahead here this afternoon. I see we are joined by Mr. Vernon A. Springer, who I know is associated with the Falcons. And Vernon, welcome. And we got right into the discussion. I want you to unmute your mic, because we want to know how significant is the Antigua and Barbuda Falcons winning the first CPL championship, from your perspective, being a part of the team, not only for the franchise, but for Antigua and Barbuda. I'd love to hear your perspective on that as well.
8: Hey, good afternoon to you, Bobby, and good afternoon to the rest of the panelists, and to all of your listeners almost all over the world. This is a special moment in the history of annals of Antigua and Barbuda sports. And I think this victory will go down for a very, very long time. As you would know, the Republic Bank Caribbean Premier League 2026 was a more or less a record year, because you almost played in, you had 8 venues. And although it was a little complicated, you're talking about 7 franchises, 8 venues. In the end, the Antigua and Barbuda Falcons, who most would know, was not in the conversation, edged out almost all of the teams playing consistent cricket. And the return of your only IPL player, your world champion player, your test player, one day international player in Alzarri Joseph, also helped to propel and market the Antigua and Barbuda Falcons. Now, this journey would have started 2013, 2014. And during that period of time, I don't think a lot of people really would have gravitated to kind of really understood what in terms of franchise cricket. And so somebody would have seen the CPL come on board, and everybody at that point in time, it was the Antigua and Barbuda Hawksbill. Mm-hmm. And the public really did not buy into that. I was part of the arrangements by the government of St. Kitts and Nevis, the former minister, the Honorable Glenn Gose Phillip, in the transition from the Antigua and Barbuda Hawksbill to the St. Kitts and Nevis Patriots. So that transition, and that was a timely moment, because at that time we had Prime Minister Denzel Douglas, and we had just invested in Warner Park lights. And I can remember speaking to the Prime Minister and saying to the Prime Minister, PM, we can't just invest in lights and don't have a franchise. Also bear in mind that in 2014, Warner Park, St. Kitts and Nevis would have hosted the CPL finals without a franchise. I think that kind of ended up motivating him, and we were having conversations with government of Antigua and Barbuda at the day. So NCPL said, hey, listen, Antigua and Barbuda want to exit out of this. It's becoming a lot more expensive. We decided that, listen, we must have a franchise in the Leeward Islands. And so we took on the responsibility of earmarking from the Antigua and Barbuda Hawksbill to the St. Kitts and Nevis Patriots. 10 years on, you've come back, and I think the public in Antigua and Barbuda is more educated. And it's almost like a melting pot, because there's a melting pot of nationals who live in Antigua and Barbuda. You have a big Guyanese population, you have a big Dominican population, and you've got all cross-section of personnel who live in Antigua and Barbuda. So this time around, I really, through your program today, Bobby, really want to thank the supporters and the fans who turned out for the last 3 years to support the Antigua and Barbuda Falcons. In the first year, started a little bit rocky, but what impressed me was that every time that you came to a game and you walked around, you heard people say, boy, Antigua can beat Trinidad, or Antigua can beat Barbados, or Antigua can beat Guyana. So the first year was a testing ground. Second year, we came a lot more closer. And as you know, inside 3 years to be able to execute that. But I really want to give some credit to the former CEO and general manager of the Antigua and Barbuda Falcons, Jeff Miller, because as the original owners, the original owner in Chris Posad, who gave Jeff Miller the authority to really run and really controlled most of the franchise. For me, it was an eye-opener, not only for me, but I was given a lot of latitude to do a lot of things. And one of the things quickly, Bobby, that we did is that we established a Falcons Friday, where we were able to get a lot of people in Antigua and Barbuda to buy into the concept of the franchise, mm-hmm. recognizing that this franchise belonged to you, and the nation of Antigua and Barbuda has responded. I was listening to Colin just before I got on, and he was talking about some development. Development, Bobby, has to start, and we've been talking about this for a long time. I think everybody has just been skating around it. This is not a quick fix situation where we're going to be able to fix West Indies cricket or we're going to be able to fix Antigua and Barbuda cricket inside 2 years. This is going to take easily a plan and a consistent plan. It's almost like a baton.
9: Sure.
8: Everybody knows that development, Bobby, tournaments is not development. What we have to do, Bobby, is train personnel, go into the communities, and put in the respective work, Bobby, that is required to make sure that we can get boys and girls involved, not just in cricket, but in other aspects of sports that can be able to curb crime. I'll share my thoughts later.
9: Sure, wonderful. I want to drum back to Colin right away. So Colin, we heard you raised the question. Before we get to the major issue here this afternoon, this is also essential. Development.
8: Yes.
9: Why do you think there has been what I refer to a lack of a concerted effort or concerted plan, not only in Antigua and the Leeuwenland, but it seems throughout the region that there's not a lot of what you, as you mentioned, that early involvement of the 5-6 year olds in cricket. Why do you think that has not taken form over the decades?
7: Well, it's a combination of factors, Bobby, and our listeners and viewers. I believe after Antigua began to dominate cricket, not only through Viv and Andy and Richie and Curtly, and we were considered by Cricket West Indies at one stage as the breadwinners for Cricket West Indies. You would have looked back at the 1990s, early 2000, maybe up to 2010. And at one point, you know, when Test cricket came to Antigua, West Indies Cricket Board would be licking their lips because the EC dollar, in comparison to the other currencies of the Caribbean, valued much more. And normally, a test match in Antigua would go 5 days, and Lennox will tell you the economic impact that would have on Antigua and the Caribbean economies to an extent. And that was maybe one of the reasons why the former Prime Minister Lester Byrd jumped to the idea of bringing Cricket West Indies, the headquarters, to Antigua, because there was not only a sporting value, but an economic value to the country. And I'm going to say it because it's something that I have thought about. I think some of our administrators got a little bit complacent in terms of looking at the grassroots level of cricket development. We always felt that we could pluck another Curtly Ambrose from the coconut tree and maybe another Winston Benjamin from maybe any community. And we sort of, dropped our guard. We weren't as gung-ho as we should have been in terms of ensuring that we were producing the next best fast bowler, batsman, whatever, wicket keeper. And that sort of, trickled down towards the game at the club level. And then came cricket, World Cup Cricket 2007, and most of the people who were involved in cricket at the grassroots level were put aside. They weren't even looked at, because this now take on a whole new ball game where they were looking at professional people. So if you wanted somebody to, let's say, carry out the refreshment, rather than looking at the guy who was doing it at the Antigua Recreation Ground from just a purely voluntary point of view, you wanted somebody with some sort of 5 O-levels. I'm just kind of trying to show you where Cricket World Cup would have had a negative impact on people who are involved in the sport. And these people told themselves, well, if I'm doing it for free all these years and you're bringing in people now and you're paying them, and after the World Cup you're not going to see them again, why should I bother with it? I'm getting old. My family's always on my case in terms of spending too much time away from the game. And I believe that affected cricket at the club level. And a lot of people who were involved in terms of administration, coaching, even just being mere spectators and advisors to players, sort of turned their backs on the game, in my view. But I think, there was not much investment into the facilities as well in terms of our cricket development. And that also had an impact. And when you look at what is happening over at Liberta Sports Club, or Ball Beef in Liberta, the cricket ground there, and you compare that with other facilities in Antigua and Barbuda, you see that it's chalk to cheese in terms of where Liberta is and where some of our cricket facilities are. And that Liberta development came about because of the interests of Kenneth Benjamin. And he's a former West Indies player. Mm-hmm. So he was able to, use his experience, his exposure at the highest level of the game to really put some energies and effort into the Liberta Sports Club ground. But Liberta don't have any lights, believe it or not. Mm-hmm. The towers, the lighting towers that were once at Stanford Cricket Ground are lying there at Liberta. Okay. They did enough for over 10 years, just lying there on the ground.
9: Wow.
7: So it shows that, we have to now look at the whole question seriously at the development of our facilities. Had Liberta had lights, the National T20 League, which was organized by the clubs, last year, would have taken place this year. Because Liberta would have been the prime venue with lights to at least stage two or three matches in a particular day, especially on the weekends. But because of the lack of facilities, the clubs could not organize their T20 tournament. And this is why I make the point that national T20 tournament, it doesn't matter who sponsors it, who owns it, who manages it, has to come back to be part of what the Falcons would have achieved for Antigua and Barbuda this year. And so we got to get more people involved. We got to get the parents especially involved in terms of the grassroots development, because parents play a key role in getting their sons and daughters, or their children generally, young people generally, involved in playing cricket. Mm-hmm. And we must understand now as parents that we can't wait until the coach said that he's going to have a training session on a Saturday morning to be taking the children. We got to start them at home. Mm-hmm. Put down tree stumps, whatever it is, and start something. Tennis ball,
9: got you.
7: Sponge ball, you name
9: got
7: it.
9: You.
7: And that will now translate into the schools. The school program need a revival, and they need now to put a little bit more energy into that, so that when players leave the primary school at age 10, 11, 12, and they go into the secondary school, they already learn the basics. And we're looking now to just harness their skills as much as we can to go forward to the next level. So this is where I see it in terms of development, from the home to the schools, to the communities, to the national team, and wherever else it can go.
9: That's very fundamental. I'm going to jump over to Lennox, because Lennox, you're known for being good at analyzing numbers, etc. And we heard of the economic impact that cricket can have. But has the CPL now become one of the most important institution of keeping Caribbean cricket relevant internationally? Has it changed? Is Test cricket losing its hold on the region? Speak to me about that right now.
6: Yeah, before I go there, I just want to say a little piece in terms of the development, because I grew up at a time when we had real structure in Antigua, Barbuda, where we had two leaders in terms of development, a man called Pat White and Fitzroy Brand. Pat White was responsible for sports in the schools. Mm-hmm. And anyone who grew up at that time and who knows about his work would tell you that virtually every school had to have a senior and a junior team. And he would organize the sponsorship, the gears, the transportation, and the coaches to go around, to make sure you have broad-based involvement at the school level. Of course, we had Fitzroy Brand, who was a community development master, and he made sure that the parish league was a bridge between school and first-class cricket. Mm-hmm. And again, you had a wide participation of the communities who would support the cricketers and provide an avenue for these schoolboys to test themselves against better quality players. In other words, we had a structure that allowed most schoolboys then, of course we want girls now, mm-hmm. and we had a community structure which facilitated community participation virtually from every village in Antigua. You need to have a broad-based structure that would allow every person easy access to a sport, because what you need in a small territory especially is broad-based investment and participation. Because it was out of that broad base you're going to find talent. You only need about four or five persons of great skill to advance. But you need a broad base of individuals participating. In my view, not only did we lose that structure, the sporting games, I don't even know if it exists now. I mean, we have had appointments after appointments, but we have not seen the impact of their work. No sport, neither in cricket, football, or even in athletics. And certainly the school program has shrunk to a very narrow base. Now, I can bet you, if you walk around Antigua anytime, you're going to pass some young men 6 feet plus. And if you just stop them by chance and say, do you play cricket? 9 out of 10 will tell you, no, I have no interest. Mm-hmm. Not only do we need that structure back, we need to have coaches who have been well-trained, who have a training manual where the drills and the approaches have been documented for bringing out certain skill sets working. And you need to have those coaches assessed, because you can't be telling me you're coaching a team for 4 or 5 years and you can't have a bowler who can't even bowl 3 balls on a length. Or you have a batsman who can't even average 20 and we're paying you as coach. So I hear, when I listen to the experts in the cricket, talk about accountability, but nobody drills down as to what that looks like. Mm. I am saying that the Antiguan government now hires a lot of coaches in a variety of things. I mean, we've gone to the Olympics for athletics for a long, long time. What quality and what accountability we have where we give these coaches a training manual and they have an output, a measurable output in terms of skill sets, in terms of progression. Jamaica Athletics is very, very good because these professional coaches pick their players and they must have winners to survive. Mm-hmm. You'll be coaching a school team and you have not produced a single Antiguan player for 20 years. You haven't produced a player who can average over 30 for that amount of time. But you're a coach. What are you coaching? Mm-hmm. Coaching must be an effective thing where you have outcome that's measured. The West Indies Cricket Board can, of course, start that in terms of having the technical training and have the manuals and the drills, but they must also have the assessment and the rewards or punishment, because everybody who's qualified is not a good coach. You're a good coach if you're first qualified and if you produce results. Mm-hmm. And so I agree that we definitely need in the Caribbean a broader base of participation to generate skills. But we also need a deliberate approach to go and seek out individuals who have the physical structure, who might not be playing for whatever reason, have fallen through the crack, and be a deliberate program where you bring them in, you explain to the parents the rewards, the payments, because let me tell you, not many parents even know what cricketers can make, because I will tell you, they like to hide up what they pay cricketers in terms of general information, because it's a private man information. I believe if we have a holistic plan where we go and we have the school being played so there's easy access, every ground would have a concrete strip, maybe 5 or 6 concrete strip. So it's very easy to play. You know, sometimes to play on a normal pitch, you need to go and prepare it, to roll it, to water it, and so on and so forth. It takes a lot of effort for very young people. If you have a concrete strip, you can go and bat and bowl and bat and bowl until you're ready to transition to the other issue. But all countries in the Caribbean need to have that broad-based participation. I know there are now professional academies where people pay, and you just these parents with a little bit more money, mm-hmm. but with a little less talent, because I believe that sport also requires a degree of hunger. Sports require a degree of, this is my only way out. You can't be having 15 different opportunities and you become a great sportsman. Trust me, most of the great sportsmen and women happen because they're dedicated, they're obsessed, they put in the work and the hours and they become great. But going back to the question you asked, basically, the whole issue of Caribbean cricket, as you know, and now it's very much in the news, is in terms of the financial viability. There are some questions, of course, in the development process, and there's some questions in terms of facilities. But then I'll come back to what the officials say is a lot of resources. And of course, T20, all around the world, they generate sponsorship and they generate resources. Now, every association, as in this cricket sort of board, this cricket board will have to be structured in the cricket. They believe only what benefits, in our case, the West Indies cricket, West Indies cricket, basically. Or cricket, the West Indies themselves. I am not certain as to the ship between CPL, in terms of financial, and the West Indies, well, cricket West Indies. But what I do know, just as we have a potential negotiator with the ICC, we do have a big say in restructuring our relationship with CPL to make sure it does support cricket West Indies. But we have someone who is part of our CPL team, and he might have more intimate knowledge as to what financial benefits and what support concretely is given to Cricket West Indies, because right now they don't.
9: That's a good to Vernon. I heard Alex spoke on some of the fundamental issues that we, and I think you would agree, because over the years I've heard you, you have had those conversations with me as well, offline about cricket and etc. Lennox made very pertinent points there about some of the basics that needs to happen. Will a CPL franchise now, with the success of the league, play any role in terms of development throughout the region, being that now it's so popular and so successful? What perspective and they're helping to develop talent throughout the region?
8: Let me just talk, Bob, and I'm glad that Lennox did raise the

the point about Pat White, Mervyn Richards, Guy Yearwood, Van Rybens, people like Hugh Gore. You also had Hayden Walsh Sr., who passed away, who launched his technical cricket academy. And the funny thing about that, Bobby, is that while I had an academy in St. Kitts and Hayden had his academy in Antigua and Barbuda, I used to come and work with Hayden during the period of time, and Hayden would also come down to St. Kitts to be able to help me. There's been a missing link. And the missing link, Bobby, is that everybody is blaming everybody. And all we're doing is just skating around and blaming somebody. Somebody blamed the Cricket Association, somebody blamed Ministry of Education, somebody blamed the government, somebody blamed Leeward Island Cricket Board, somebody blamed the Cricket West Indies. That's what we're doing. But all of us have a role to play, and charity begins at home. And to the point what I'm saying, there was a relationship between the sports department in Antigua Barbuda and the sports department in St. Kitts and Nevis. That was the trickling point. These two were the biggest sporting aspects in the Leeward Islands, and in fact, maybe in the OECS, Antigua and Barbuda and St. Kitts and Nevis. So you had Pat White, and you had the late Lloyd Lazar, who was the director of sports in St. Kitts and Nevis, and you had Leroy Green. And there were conversations taking place. And I can remember when I was in the sports department, my first trust, they had a meeting, and I can remember Pat White, the late Pat White, saying, "Mervyn Richards, you are going to be responsible for A, B, C, D." And Mr. Lazar saying, "Vernon Springer and Noel Gishard, you guys are going to liaise with Mervyn Richards." So we had two important tournaments, Bobby. You had the Keatley Shepherd tournament, and you had the St. Kitts Nevis 13 and under cricket tournament. And so what we had is the two collaboration between the sports department. You had Pat White, and that went on from Pat to Mervyn. You had Guy Yearwood, you had Hugh Gore, and you had conversations taking place where every summer, those guys know that they're either going to be coming to Antigua to play in the Keatley Shepherd tournament, or they're going to be coming to St. Kitts and Nevis to play in the 13 and under cricket tournament, which opened up where you got an opportunity to play against Barbados, Trinidad, Bermuda, Dominica, Anguilla, Montserrat. That's what it was like. It's from the Keatley Shepherd tournament, Bobby, that came George Yellerman Isaac and Keith Kayamba Gums, because we now had a base. And just as Lennox was saying, if you have primary school competition and at the end of it, Antigua picks a team, and they know that they're going to have an invitational tournament where we could be able to spot the talent. I first saw Rakeem Cornwall. In fact, let me go back. I first saw Devon Thomas at 10 years old in the St. Kitts Nevis 13 under tournament where he scored 100. I first saw Rakeem Cornwall at 9 years old, 9 going on 10. Right? So I'm saying to you, Kyron Powell at 9 years old was scoring 100 at the 13 under level. So too was Devon Thomas at 10, 11 years old. Now, the youngsters today, Bobby, what competition is there for them? Whether it be in football, whether it be in cricket, whether it be in basketball, I'm talking at the primary school level, where they can go and showcase their skills. And they don't have to travel. You can organize your own tournament here in Antigua and Barbuda. So what is happening is that everybody is blaming everybody. I am saying, Bobby, and I'm saying to the panel today, and I'm glad that Lennox went down that road, because sometimes when you talk, a lot of people don't want to call out people. You got to call out people. The government has invested. But the problem is, on the returns of the coaches, because I don't, listen, a coach has to be a teacher, you know. And a lot of people have level 3, level 4, but they can't teach. And that is one of the fundamental problems that is affecting us big time. Our women's program, hold on, Bobby, point. Our women's program in Antigua and Barbuda for women's cricket is dismal. There's no women's program coming through. Who is going to be the next Shaunisha Hector? Because simply, all the Caribbean leaders, all the administrators around the region, Bobby, they're only concerned about the glamour of when CPL comes to their country and when a test match or one day international come to their country. They are not interested in development. And it comes from Cricket West Indies down. The first time one of the presidents got into power, Bobby, you know what he did? He fired all the development officers from around the region. That's the first thing he did. You know the second thing we have done, Bobby? We have said to the Caribbean that Hugh Gore, because he did not play test cricket, he cannot become a manager of a West Indies team.

0: So we put a policy in place with all the resourceful people we got in the Caribbean, and say early o'clock, if you ain't play test cricket, you can't manage, or you can't hold this position in a small Caribbean. So we just eliminated people early o'clock.
1: I hear you. I really want to get to that, the big elephant in the room about the reduction in salaries, etc. But I want to hear from Colin before we jump to that, Colin. It seems like there's widespread agreement here on the panel that development is significantly lacking. And I keep hearing that over the years. Guys like Vernon and I have spoken about these things for a number of years. If there seems to be widespread agreement that that's a fundamental element in us moving forward as cricket West Indies, not only the Caribbean, not only the Leeward Islands, etc., what's the stumbling block? Because it seems like it's obvious that there's agreement, the foundation needs to be built stronger. Why do you think that has failed to come to life?
2: So there are two things, yeah. And they're interrelated.
1: Uh-huh.
2: It comes down to if you have the hunger and the desire to want to do it at the grassroots level, and if you do have that hunger and desire, are you going to be compensated, remunerated for doing the work that you want to do? And those are the two factors I see are colliding, mm-hmm. and they're colliding in a negative way. And I can share some experiences like Vernon would have shared, mm-hmm. suffice to say. Because Lennox spoke about Fitzroy Brand and the whole question of a community sports and games development program. But that just didn't start at the, let's say, late teens level. That started at early teens, where at one point there was an under 13 juvenile league in Antigua played every Saturday across the country. And it was not just played, it was broadcast and televised, because one of the things Brand made sure happened, there was always some documentary evidence as to what was happening. And he used to send a guy called Seiko George with a camera, Austin Richards, to commentate. I would join them sometimes when I had the time. I would go from Freetown all around Antigua and Barbuda and commentate on the 13 cricket on a Saturday morning. We don't even have that, anything close to that these days. So that's what the point I'm making. Is mm-hmm. either that you're going to do the work and forget about the pay,
1: mm-hmm.
2: or you're going to just put up your hand and say, I'm not being paid, so I'm not going to do it. So you have to make that decision if you want to see the sport grow, right? Mm-hmm. So what is now happening, especially in football now, and Vernon made a mention of it, this under 13 cricket league now has been taken over by football, especially on a Saturday. So most of our young people now, our young boys and girls, are going towards football because they see something they can do on a Saturday morning. But they can't do it in cricket, maybe only at a private academy, but it's not done on a holistic level. Okay? Mm-hmm. So that is one aspect I'm thinking at. But Great. Also, too,
1: go ahead, National, go ahead. I'm sorry, go ahead.
2: The National Cricket Association also has to take the bull by the horn and say, look, we are going to implement either under 13 or under 15 or under 17 national leagues, so that at least now we can have clubs organizing their youth programs. So when the player or players who have to go to work on a Saturday and Sunday can't find the necessary time off or get the necessary time off to come and play, you have these youngsters now filling in the breach. It's not all about winning, but it's to ensure that you have a competitive team of 11 players out there. Because some clubs in Antigua, they can't even field 11 players to play a cricket match on a Saturday and a Sunday. Because they just don't have the resources. There is no youth program.
1: Okay.
2: And this is where our development is somewhat stunted, because we are not having these national youth development programs. And yes, the school has its role to play. But school cricket, in my view, is more for participation. So when I used to would have left the school, let's say also in secondary, on an afternoon, he must be able now to go to the Markpan playing field at maybe 4 or 5 in the evening and be able now to join the All Saints cricketers in playing and practicing cricket. Because it has to be some natural progression from school to community to the national team if you're that good enough to make it to Leeward Islands and then to West Indies. And those were things that were happening, I gather, in the late 60s, 70s, certainly in the 80s, 90s. And all of a sudden now, we don't have anything. As soon as the season starts, there's a 1 or 2 week practice session. And once the season is in progress, there's hardly any training going on in terms of cricket and sports in Antigua in general. Because all the youngsters want to do now is just to play, and the skills are not being honed in terms of training, repetition, in terms of development, and that has caused somewhat a disjointed development in some of our cricketers.
1: Great.
0: Bobby, can you give me 2 minutes just to...
1: Sure, go ahead.
2: Just before you go, Vernon, just to let all listeners that West Indies won by 5 wickets. Hope 162 not out.
1: Okay, good. Thank you for that. Go ahead, Vernon.
0: Okay.
3: Thanks, Bobby.
0: We are in 2026.
1: Mm-hmm.
0: Your godson or your grandchild in Antigua and Barbuda, when you look at the school curriculum, he goes to school every day with a big case, all of his books.
1: Mm-hmm.
0: The contact time for Colin James as a sports department coach going into the school, you don't have enough contact time. What is happening, Bobby, is that we are shortchanging the boys and girls in all aspects of our sports, where somebody sets out a fixture and somebody says that this school is going to participate, so we're going to participate in cricket, football, netball, XYZ. But we're not preparing the children properly. Now, I listened to Colin, and Colin was talking about the economic cost. I'm saying that there's a way around that, Bobby, because already the coaches don't have enough contact time with the children, be it lawn tennis, when they go to the schools, whatever system they have. Then you have physical education, right? Which is now a subject. My point, Bobby, is that all of the stakeholders need to sit down and figure out how many coaches we have in Antigua and Barbuda. How do we get the coaches effectively working to be able to help the children in the respective communities? If we do a zone in Antigua and Barbuda, there's at least a high school and a primary school in almost every area. So the contact time, what we need with the children, how the school structure is set up, is what has to need to take place at the top, Bobby, with the level of the coaches who are employed by the government. Because you have to come up with a different timetable and a different assignment as to how effective these coaches are going to work in the community. The system what we have is not really workable.
1: It's clear here from listening to all of you gentlemen that that point that Lennox made earlier on about accountability is key right here in turning this around. But before we move on, I've got to say good afternoon to the folks online who are listening, such as Clara Hurst, and she agrees with Lennox that they need to be stronger maintenance of these programs. As Lennox and you guys all mentioned, there were significant programs at a point in time in our history that contributed to cricket development, and it just disappeared. So there's a need for that maintenance. And also some folks there in the Virgin Islands, Care George, is also saying that agreeing with you guys. So there seems to be significant agreement. And Paul in London, England, who's actually listening all the way in London this evening, says that in the UK, there's so much fundamental development programs for kids at all levels, especially at the preschool level. I wasn't aware of that, but he's saying at the preschool and school early school level, there are programs in place to get kids involved in cricket. Now, I'm saying that since we have all of those examples, we don't have to become brain, it's not brain surgery. We don't have to reinvent the wheel. You see what has been working across the world to have those folks to stay competitive. And so I think it's pretty simple to adopt the best. There's no such a thing bad about developing imitation, imitating, and it's flattery to get to where you need to be. We need to jump on to the major issue here, which I must get sparked my interest in this, was by Lennox. But before we get to that, I have got to say good afternoon to the sponsors of today's program, which is the Antigua and Barbuda Association United. And they're asking folks in Miami to get ready for Antigua and Barbuda Day in Miami. That's 268 Day. It's Sunday, October 10th, starting at 1 p.m. at the Naomi Village, which is 12351 Northwest 7th Avenue in North Miami. They want to come out For an incredible lineup of featuring artists from Antigua and the Caribbean and the Liberian Islands.

0: era. We have Pumpa, who is one of the leading performers there. We have Low Rider out of Antigua. We have Kenny Blessings. We have Smarty Jr. We have Latumba, I'm sorry. We also have Calypso Jim. Plus, we have Gary Bridges on Pan as a massive lineup of DJs out of Antigua will be there in Miami on October 10th. Ticket starts at $40 and are available on Eventbrite and Zelle's. Antigua and Barbuda and entire crew, Caribbean, you don't want to miss this day. It's the first year that Antigua Day is being held around Miami Carnival and it's taking place on October 10th. So you got to get your tickets now and have some fun with that. And I see lots of folks from the Antigua and Barbuda Social United online enjoying this conversation. There are folks from all across the diaspora. Have them in Canada, have them in North America, and the European team as well is listening in here, and they're very much well impressed. I saw one says, Bob, we have a panel there who seems to be extremely knowledgeable and know what they're doing. They need to turn the entire cricket development over to these three gentlemen. So, folks, This one came in from Montreal, Canada. It says, hi, Bobby, please ask those folks in Antigua to turn it over to those three gentlemen because they seem to understand and know what needs to happen. And as Mr. Weston stated, at one point, cricket was an integral part of the life of the kids in Antigua and Barbuda, and we need to get back to that. So thank you, gentlemen, and I want to thank you guys for listening across the entire diaspora. Now, Cricket West Indies and the 25% pay reduction. Cricket West Indies says international retainers will remain for 12 months contract, but the fees will be reduced by 25%. Domestic retainers are being shortened to 7 months, while competition in the region has been severely reduced. Mr. Weston, you have publicly expressed strong concerns about these changes. Why do you believe reducing player competition and regional compensation could be dangerous for West Indies cricket in the long run?
1: You know, I'm happy to weigh in on this. As you know, my interest is broader in terms of broader development, although... Mm-hmm. For those who know me, you know that I played a lot in cricket and organized in community sports for most of my life. I have a great difficulty with individuals putting their names in for a job. You go to the interview, you're interviewed, you're hired to do a job. And when you get to the job, you throw your hands in the air and say, this is too difficult, it can't happen. And you have the whole mountain of excuses. And then what do we see? You are hired to run cricket in the Caribbean, and you say there's no money and there's no cricket. Well, if there's no money to run the cricket, we don't need you to be paying you the big bucks to be running. What are you running? You're running professional executive to travel around and look good and get all the big bucks when there's no cricket. We have to start with fundamentals. You just made a great point, which I love. We are not dealing with rocket science. Yes, we can have innovation. Yes, we can have great insight, which is unique. Those things can happen. But fundamentally, when you're going into a sport or going into an industry, you look for the best performers. I have argued in the article I did last that we have templates of what work around the world. Look at from 1 to 5. We don't have to create anything. What have they done in their structure, their approach, their training, their technique, their manuals, and so on? We have a template. We want to adopt everything, but we can look at that to see what we... Canada. We have a history where the Caribbean is the only sporting nation that has produced a champion team for 15 years anywhere in the world. And we have had the same characteristics of small size and no money and no infrastructure and so on. And we did it. And those individuals then solved whatever problems they had to produce the best. Not only the best, a historic best team in the world. If you are now in charge of Cricket West Indies, and you have taken the job, you can't be telling me about we have small size, small market, we have inter-travel. We have had those things all along. And your solution cannot be. I have not seen any cricketing nation that produce great, not seen any cricketing nation that produce great cricketers without playing cricket.

countries. And they felt that they needed some topping up in terms of technical skills and some facilities. They didn't sit and cry, oh, we don't have any. The government flew them to us over in England, and they spent time there, and they honed their skills. So facilities for me can never, ever be an excuse, because fundamentally at the grassroots level, you need people to be playing the sport. I have argued in that article also that without all the limitations we have, we have produced quality under 19 world quality cricketers. We can produce more. But we have produced them. And we all know them. But everybody knows that between under 19 and the senior level, we cannot produce a batsman who can score, who can average 30, much less 40. And the benchmark for successful cricket teams in today's world, as I argued, you must have 3 to 5 batsmen who are averaging in the 40 and above. So if you break down your development program into the fundamentals, what does it take to have a champion team? We know we created the first element, 4 fast bowlers of quality. That is our creation in the Caribbean. Mm-hmm. And so I'm saying, whatever else you're doing, we should be spending 24 plus hours a day searching every tall person in the Caribbean to see how many of them we can convert into bowlers. Because we know if we have 4 or 5 fast bowlers of quality, we are winning. So that's the first element we must target our program towards. We all know about a mystery spinner or a good off spinner. We had it in the Caribbean. Other countries have had it. We know about the talented all-rounder. In other words, these are output points you can then build back your program towards. But what we do know, all our top batsmen in the world and in Antigua, they have to have not only a lot of rep in terms of practice, but they need competitive first-class game to hone their skill, because playing cricket must become instinctive. Anybody who plays the game, even at community level, know from the time you're thinking about your shot, you're out. When you're batting, it's all instinct. Practice instinct from what? Doing it over and over again. When Viv Richards was at his peak and he played across the line, they were amazed. He couldn't miss because he did it so often in practice. It didn't just come by chance. And all our great cricketers played 200, 300 first-class games. Now, people are underestimating the value of tournaments. They look at money and say, oh, it's going to cost too much for the tournament. We can... How do you attract people from the grassroots, from the low level, to aspire? Tournaments are a testing ground of hours and hours and days of practice. So yes, the tournament may be only 3 weeks. But to make that team and to perform well, you're practicing every day for 3, 4, 5 months every year. And those who want to make it, they're working. And you have something you can say to the under 13. This is what you can do. This is where you can reach. So that when I see a program that tells me they can't afford any cricket, they can't afford any first-class cricket, and when I see an administration where, through inability to solve conflicts, we have lost about 10 or 12 quality talent added to T20 or to early retirement, I know that the West Indies cricket team can regain its glory if we focus on the components that we all know are required to win. We do not have any batsmen in the Test team now averaging 40. We haven't had one since Chantepaul retired from 2015. We have coaches. We have pace bowlers who are good, but not quite as good as before. And we have all kinds of science and scientific issues and so on. We need to get our players playing more cricket. We need to focus on cricket. We need to reward them well. It's a profession. And people forget that, yes, you can be paid incentives for winning. But when you pay sportsmen, it is because they generate income. It is on their backs and their performances you earn money. So when the cricketers do not earn money, you can't be paid. And I want to leave just one last point. There's a class issue, an elitist issue that is killing Caribbean cricket. And you talk to them privately, they kill you. Mm-hmm. In the old days, cricketers are guys who drop out of school, who have little to do, ordinary poor guys who have a little talent. And administrators, cricket associations were social clubs where the professionals and wannabes go and congregate and drink their rum and enjoy themselves. But there was a social hierarchy. Cricket has now flipped

0: have a guy making $3, $4, $5, $10 million a year. He ain't nobody servant. He ain't no, good morning, mister. Which has caused the conflict with the West Indies cricket board and these players. Right? And so that what you have now is the need for a professional contractual arrangement where those who take the job of administering cricket understand that you have components. So, for example, if you're a chief coach and you can't give me every year three bowlers who can pass these tests, whether it's a spot check, whether it's moving the ball a certain way, whether it's taking certain wickets within your first-class competition, you must have these parameters that you use to make people accountable for you to retain your job. You must perform, you must produce. But you can't be just chugging along as administrator. And then we have a two-game series, and you say we're going to produce great cricketers. Where in the world has that happened?
1: Lennox, I must say you made some significant points here. And one of the things that I'm just surprised about, that there's not more outrage. When you hire a leadership team to move forward your industry, whether it's sports, a radio station, a television station, any industry, and they're going to tell you that they're going to cut the pay of individuals who are the main producers of that product or service, there's a fundamental problem, especially something like cricket, that when you decided that you're going to cut the areas where the players themselves could attract and be self-sufficient in terms of earning an opportunity to improve in your skills, then you're not serving that industry. You're serving yourself. There are other ways. Your job is to ensure that the funding becomes available to ensure you can support what it is. Every other major sports in across the world, you see how the players are paid. Therefore, folks are attracted to it. They work hard and they make what I call ridiculous money. So I don't know why you're going to be trying to ask the folks in the West Indies to come and work for less than that. But Colin, I know you have been across this on a number of issues as well. Before I get to Vernon, I'd love to hear your take on this decision to cut its way out of competition to solve its financial problems, or reverse. You have competitions to increase the finance so you can continue to attract and maintain the best. What's your perspective on this whole decision by Cricket West Indies to reduce in pay and on competition opportunities?
2: Yeah, I think Cricket West Indies has given its employees, the cricketers, the players, and the Caribbean public a raw deal, right? Now, even take it back to January of this year, Bobby, there were at least probably 60 to 100 young cricketers preparing for what was going to be called the second edition of the emerging league or the emerging tournament. That would be a T20 tournament. They had it in Trinidad last year, Around September, October, Vernon, if my memory serves me right. Yeah.
3: Yes, yes.
2: And it was going to happen around February, March of this year. And the players were preparing. And lo and behold, at the middle of January, Cricket West Indies came and said there was not going to be any emerging tournament. So you had a group of players who were excited, ready to compete at that tournament level after a good showing in Trinidad. Now looking to put, competition pressure on the existing senior established players. Well, if we thought that was bad, it got worse. Because by mid-February, we were told that the traditional four-day tournament, which started back, in 1966, if my memory serves me right, was going to cut now to a two-match or three-match tournament, where you would have what they call a bilateral series. Now, we never heard of that before. So you have Leewards and Trinidad playing three matches in Antigua, the Windwards and Guyana playing three in Antigua, and Jamaica and Barbados playing three in Jamaica. And then you have a semi-final and a final. How can that produce any players for the future? How can that? But at the end of the day, and I'm not saying that people's salary should be cut, those who are administering the sport and are benefiting from the game because it's being played, their salaries are not being cut.
1: Listen, that thing is happening to them. I'm going to agree with you. I'll say right out. In most instances in any business, when it comes to that point, the highest paid folks under administration are the ones who take a hit. And you look at not only salaries and how you can reduce your operation expenses, etc. There are a number of different avenues you can go to, but not take away the bread and butter from the folks who are involved.
2: Those who are generating the revenue for you.
1: Right.
2: And Bobby, in September, Cricket West Indies and the Antiguan Barbuda Workers Union announced they signed an agreement, a three-year collective agreement, for the staff at Cricket West Indies.
1: Really?
2: Yeah. There was an announcement. A fellow colleague of mine from Barbados called me yesterday. I was in the middle of a line in a bank. Uh-huh. And he called me yesterday to ask me if it's true that the unions now, or the union, is going to put pressure on Cricket West Indies to honor the agreement that it signed for the administrators. And I quickly researched and saw that it was signed somewhere around the 6th of September last month.
1: Wow.
2: And he had all sorts of... Well, so, again, I'm not advocating for anyone to lose the benefit. It had maternity, upgraded maternity leave, paternity leave. There were three M's. I can't remember all of them. So here is it now, that we send the team down to India, and on the way to India, they'd been told to gather for a Zoom meeting to hear that their salaries are being cut by 25%. But they must still go out and perform as they did excellently today and win matches and bring revenue into the coffers of Cricket West Indies and the executives and those who administer the sport. Sit back and relax.
1: Listen, I know whenever there's financial challenges with one in any organization, there have to be some financial adjustments. But there are other areas in which that can be done in order to adjust your numbers or not hit what I call the funnel. Vernon, Cricket West India says that these measures are necessary because of the financial positions. Do you accept those arguments, or should the organization have found other areas in which to reduce expenditures first before going down this road? Vernon, I need to hear from you, because I know you've been analyzing this issue for years now. This is just not something new to you.
3: Bobby, there's an illusion of a quick fix PR by Cricket West Indies. And when you look at the reports that are coming out, you see we have slashed domestic fixtures and player retainers. But also what is alarming, Bobby, is the reliance on the short-term hyped-up PR initiatives that quietly collapse the moment private partners have lost interest. So the general public is no longer interested in West Indies cricket. Colin just got excited that we won the game. Mm-hmm. And for a lot of other people across the Caribbean, they will celebrate today, have a drink, and then move on and wait and see what's going to happen in the T20. The women also won as well to Colin. So we have to say congratulations to the women as well. Mm-hmm. But I want to go because I know that you did ask a question earlier, Bobby, about the CPL and the role. The first thing that we have done in the Caribbean, Bobby, is that we have sold our right. We've sold our soul. So we've sold the CPL for 50 years. We've given the CPL to some foreigners, and they're running it. We don't have no say. So that's the first thing that Cricket West Indies did, was give up its own right.
0: The money.
3: Pittance.
0: Who did that? Who negotiated that?
3: And it's now in its 14th year. That's what I've had.
0: But it's cricket board. Don't get size.
3: Mm-hmm. Yes. Okay. So we now into our 40th of that deal. I wanted to come to a point, Bobby, so that you understand what we're talking about here. It is going to be the first time in 50 years, Colin, Lennox, and Bobby, that we are not having a Super 50 in the Caribbean. First time in 50 years.
0: Repeat it again, 50. Please.
3: Huh?
0: Please repeat it again here.
3: It is going to be the first time in 50 years that Cricket West Indies and cricketers in the Caribbean will not have an opportunity to play in a regional Super 50 competition. And Antigua and Barbuda was earmarked as a venue gain up for that. But I want to fast track, Lennox. You remember, as you heard Colin say just a while ago, that West Indies and the Caribbean Premier League, CPL, they inked a Caribbean cricket tournament specifically created to unearth hidden grassroots talent and bridge the gap between local clubs and franchise cricket. You know what happened, panel? The recycling and the existing talent, instead of uncovering undiscovered stars, territorial boards were forced to field established first-class players and fringe West Indies international cricketers just to maintain the standard of play, exposing the lack of genuine depth in our neglected grassroots systems. CPL, Bobby, pulled the plug when the tournament, based on what they said, Lennox, failed to generate commercial returns, broadcast traction, or meaningful new interests, right? So it left Cricket West Indies embarrassed. And what came out of it was a soft press statement about reviewing windows, having a hype major development transformation that lasted just one edition before being shelved. So this cycle reveals a fundamental flaw in Cricket West Indies' current approach, because when the board faces criticism over its domestic pathways, it relies on a short-term franchise partnership to create the illusion of progress. But when private entities like CPL turn their back on you, then you really do not have a plan in the context in terms of what is going to be happening. So I say that now because CPL, Bobby, there's an agreement with the Caribbean Premier League and West Indies Cricket Board where most of the franchise players, they receive X amount of funds from CPL. So the various franchises we have, Leeward Islands Hurricanes, Windward Island Volcanoes, Barbados, Jamaica, they receive. That funding that comes from CPL goes to the payment of the players, right? So there's an arrangement, and the arrangement is a little bit broader. So I know, Bobby, you were concerned and you were asking what CPL was doing. But what does that automatically happen, Lennox? Because we have signed that 50-year deal with CPL, and given up basically almost all of our rights, we are really almost like mere beggars in a Lennox, Colin, or Bobby. Because if you realize what happened, CPL decided, boy, this breakout league, it looked like it ain't going to be nothing commercial for us. We're not obligated to be able to unearth anything. And that's why I was talking, because I hear everybody saying, what is the franchise going to do to help for the development? It is not the responsibility of the CPL franchises to develop cricket in the region. It is the responsibility, Bobby, of all of the investment of everybody. The governments across the region invest heavily in cricket. How much more you want them to give? What needs to happen is that we need a better structure, and we need to start to hold people accountable. When I hire Lennox, Lennox is supposed to give me a report every 3 months in terms of what he's doing. How we have people who is Leeward Island coach, Bobby, and they're working in a school where the government of Antigua and Barbuda are paying them, and they can't produce a school team? You explain that to me, Bobby. Tell me, how is that possible? Right? You telling me that you can, in Antigua and Barbuda, that you can get two other schools and you come up with a combined school team or whatever? So, but we just live in the spoils? And here is Bobby. We've got some past players and some past administrators, and Lennox touched on it, who envy the modern day players of the amount of money that they're making. And that is why the game, as we speak right now, is almost stagnant. When you listen to some of the administrators, how Colin James could be making all the money. But just like Lennox said, have we gone around the Caribbean and explained to parents and people that the CPL that was just completed just a while ago, on the 20th of September, that if you work hard, that you can make $160,000 for that season?
0: Mm-hmm. Tell them how long the season is, man. Come on, say how long the season is.
3: Have we, you heard what, Lennox, you heard what Bobby said? Have we gone around and told them that there are young players in the Caribbean were earning $160,000 in 39 days.
0: Okay.
3: In 39 days.
1: Got you.
0: Can I just say
1: Go ahead.
0: And again, you know, I try not to get personal, but because cricket in the Caribbean, as I said, came out of social clubs called Cricket Association, you have individuals who have risen to the top who have spent a lot of time there, but they do not have the skill set required for a modern commercial competitive sport. You are talking about negotiating with Australia, with India, with South Africa, heavy hitters. You're talking about collaborating with governments so you can cost share. You're talking about mobilizing international people who will sponsor and support, whether it's in terms of direct cash, in terms of equipment, in terms of hotel rooms and so on. You know, I hear them saying, oh, we spend this amount of money on airlines, we spend this amount on hotels, and there's no sponsorship. Whose job it is to go
1: there
0: and
1: negotiate
0: relationships so you can get benefits? Whose job it is? And then what irritates me, not doing your work, you come with all kind of traction. We're going to do all kind of fancy things. We're going to have simulators. We're going to have this. We're going to have that. Again, I say, as you said, Bobby, it's not no rocket science. We have five teams who are number 1, 2, 3, 4, 5 in the world. What are they doing in terms of best practices? We have the best coaches in the world who get results. We have training manuals that demonstrate the type of things you need to practice to develop certain skills. And we have a history from the greatest team in the world that says to maintain your skill, to average over 40 and 50 at test cricket, you need to be playing X amount of first-class games, which when you go backwards, that equates to X amount of practice for you to maintain your skill sets. I said in my article, only 16 Caribbean batsmen have scored over 40 and hard in the whole 100-year history of Caribbean cricket, you know. It tells you it's an elite skill. You don't become an elite skill person by playing 2 games a year. You don't become an elite skill person by not testing yourself day after day, year after year. Surgeons can only perform surgery, they're doing it regularly. That's average.
1: There you go.
0: Anytime you have a top sports person who stops playing, you find they can't be back to the top. Why? The elite level of sports is a very, very lonely place. And you don't see the skill develop until you go where they practice every day with specialized coaches in game situations. And what they're aiming for? They're aiming for a reflex action. When they go to bat, they are all reflexes. They're not thinking about anything. And they're connecting, and they're playing, and they're performing. We have administrators who, first of all, they bundle their accounts, they can't see what is happening in terms of line items. They hide what they pay themselves. They have no targets as to take this job, you must achieve X amount in sponsorship. You must have this structure demonstrated. You must have coaches who have produced A, B, C, D. None. They simply say the players are not good enough. As if the players become good by themselves, of themselves, without structure, without practice, without intervention, and holding them accountable.
1: Listen, there's something significantly wrong with the administration when they are the ones who are responsible for marketing, producing revenues, etc., and they're not taking being accountable for it. Someone needs to hold these individuals accountable. In any performance-type job, someone holds you accountable, and as you said there, Lennox, their target goals you set for the year, 2, 3, 4, 5 years. And if you're not meeting them, then someone needs to be held accountable for that. So you can't be taking it out on reducing the opportunities of folks to hone their skills, as you says. Those are fundamental to the cricket West Indies becoming competitive and staying competitive. So, Colin, could you, these decisions unintentionally accelerate the movement of talent away from West Indies players, away from international cricket and towards full-time franchise careers, Colin?
2: What is going to happen? It's almost inevitable, Bobby, that is going to happen. And we have seen it over the last, what, maybe five years or so, that a lot of our better players have opted to play franchise cricket than representing the West Indies, because they're going to make more money playing the franchise cricket. I mean, if a player has a particular lifestyle and you're cutting his pay by 25%, how is he going to maintain it? How is he going to look after his family? What about that player who might have a young, an unborn child on the way? Or some other commitment he would have made based on what his earnings would have been? He has to look at some area, some avenue to recoup that 25% he's going to lose. And the franchise cricket are very lucrative. It's just yesterday or the day before we heard Azhari Joseph being sold for what, over 350,000 in the International T20 League. Now that is in Abu Dhabi. And once they got a foothold in terms of cricket, in terms of the UAE, Abu Dhabi, and so on, they're going to spend good money. They have the money. They have the oil money to spend. And they're going to look at ways and means to attract other players, top Caribbean players coming to their market. So I would want to suggest to Cricket West Indies that they quickly rethink that initial statement they made last Monday or Tuesday about cutting the salaries of the players and also cutting back on the Super 50 one-day tournament. And then, Bobby, this Super 50 tournament or the one-day tournament, that came about because the West Indies won the 1979 World Cup. Can you imagine that something that a legacy of winning the first World Cup, sorry, 1975, not 75, not 79, 79 was the second. A legacy tournament that came about because we won the first ever International World Cup has been told to go aside because we can't fund it. Were the governments consulted? Were the government asked to make an injection into their national teams to some extent? You
1: That's
2: know,
1: my question. They made this decision.
2: what was
1: Go
2: the
1: ahead.
2: approach in terms of getting the other stakeholders in West Indies cricket involved? What was the approach? I'm not saying the government should fund it, you know. I'm just asking, where the government asks, what can they do to help us save this Super 50 tournament, which a lot of people were looking forward to, because the ICC 50 overs World Cup is coming up in February, Vernon, right, in South Africa.
3: No, it's gonna be late. It's gonna be later than that now, Colin. Let me just share this with you, Colin, and your listeners, so that you understand what's happening. So the qualifiers, Colin, and West Indies are in the qualifying stage. We'll
2: We're
3: be
2: in the
3: now
2: qualifiers.
3: in South Africa and Namibia. The qualifiers start from February 26th to March 21st, 2027. And the World Cup will be October 21st to November 2027, which now means, Colin, that the CPL 2027 could be the same time or just a little bit earlier based on the window going forward. Because if we qualify for the World Cup, which you really know, so we're going to know by March 21st if we're in the World Cup or we're not in the World Cup. Right? And again, Colin, you look around now and you see that West Indies, who are the world champions, are fighting now in a qualifying stage now to try to see if we can qualify for the World Cup. And that's something that Lennox has been talking about. The administrators, right? We have just done almost the same thing. Quickly, Bobby, I just want to go to some
1: Go
3: things
1: ahead, go ahead.
3: to ask what Bobby was saying, what Lennox was saying. From 1995 to 2026, Bobby, right? And we're talking about ODI matches for the West Indies. West Indies have played 691 matches. They have won 249. They've lost 407. Ties and no result has been 35. Right? I'm going to go a little higher, Bobby, and I'm just going from 1995. And the reason why I'm going from 1995, Bobby, because as you heard, Lennox and Colin were boasting at one time, we dominated for 15 years. When Courtney Brown dropped that catch off of Steve Watts at Bynoe Park in Jamaica, that started almost easily the decline of West Indies cricket to a point. 31 years, and we're still trying to turn the corner. Notice what I said. 31 years, and we're still trying to see if we could be able to turn the corner. So let's look at from 1995 through to August 2026, which included Pakistan. We played 266 test matches. And during that time, Bobby, we have lost 164 test matches. We have won 57 and we have drawn 45. And Lennox like to say, right? They like to say that we're turning the corner. We're trying to turn the corner for 31 years, Bobby.
1: That's my concern, because as you said, these issues are not new issues. These individuals, as Lennox says, applied for the job, known the job that they were applying for, knew what needed to happen. You now can't get the job and decide, well, we can't do it. Your role is... Go ahead, Lennox.
0: Bobby, you know, that is why I say, you know, I do planning on economic basis and project basis as for my living most of the time. Sometimes, you know, when we want to reach a goal and we start at the goal, we don't understand the building blocks that we need to get to the goal. That is why I started off today by simply saying that we're not reinventing the wheel here, because in the Caribbean, we've done it for 15 years and we have top five teams who are dominating. And so there's a template. Now, I like to break things into manageable targets. So we know, just from factual, that the winning teams from 1 to 5, they have 3 to 5 cricketers who are averaging over 40. We know we have produced under 19 cricketers who have produced and competed very well at the International World Under 19 tournament, where the talents are virtually equal to all the other islands, in spite of our deficiencies. Mm-hmm. We know we have not been able to bridge the gap between those talented individuals and getting them to the 40-plus average club. That will then allow the West Indies team to have one of the components to be successful. The West Indies team needs 3 components to be successful, 4 fast bowlers with 2 backup who can bowl 140-plus and accurately and move the ball around. We know that. We established that. We need 4 batsmen who can average over 40. And we need a mystery spin and an all-rounder. I am saying, what does it take for us to produce these elite cricketers? What have these other countries done to transition their under-19 talent into elite cricketers? I tell you, when I look at how much first-class games they play, to me, it's chalk to cheese. You might say that is not the only issue. They might have superior coaching. Even if you want to say facilities. But you're saying if we target 10 of our elite under-19 and say, look, these are the next wave. Every 3 years, we have a 10-group wave. And if we say we have to get them into competition, into facilities, into advanced training, our job and our coach's job is to produce those 40-plus people, or else they get fired. They must get fired. You cannot be hiring people who are for 31 years losing, and now they've lost, and they've reduced the commercial viability of the product. They said there's no money, so they're going to stop the cricket, and they're going to tell us, you just go play Pan Am games and Olympic games. If West Indies can't beat England, how the hell will Antigua beat England in the game? You want to just be what, foot soldiers while they collect big bucks as executive and talking all kind of jargon? Mm-hmm. It's foolishness. Let me tell you, they have really and truly destroyed an industry. And I want to point out that when IPL started and other leagues around the world, we had 20 odd professionals in the Caribbean, an export industry of cricketers who are making millions, bringing back to the Caribbean. You know what the effect is of the Caribbean declining? You might have 3 or 4 West Indian players in the IPL, others have retired. We can't even negotiate our top players to play for us. You can imagine during the 15 years when we're strong, you could tell any cricketer, you can play for West Indies, they turn their back. They would die to go and play for a winning team.
1: Mm-hmm.
0: But we have destroyed the whole issue, and there is no understanding there. Let me just put it this way. The West Indies Cricket Board has not said, this is a template of development that we need to produce quality cricketers who can win games. And then the job will be, how do you finance it? The executives you hire, they must agree on that template. All of us must buy into it, including what tournaments we need and so forth. They're non-negotiable. If we say this is a template, we're going to have 4 tournaments of this structure, blah, blah. That's non-negotiable. You as the executive must go out and finance it and do collaboration and negotiations to finance it. If you can't, you need to leave the work. You can't come and just cut all the cricket and say, oh, that is my way of engineering.
1: Right.
0: For what, the grave, for the coffin?
1: Well, Lennox, I must say that our listeners there in London, England, along my social feed is agreeing with you 100%. They're saying it's a lack of accountability and they all need to be fired for lack of performance. Because it's not just a sport. They're destroying an industry and hitting at the economics. Because this person who is listening in London happened to be a Jamaican. And he says, I know the effect that have Jamaicans who are making millions of dollars on the international market, coming back home and taking care of the business, taking care of families, and being an example for individuals. They have destroyed it to the point now that folks don't even want to be bothered to play the team. They have destroyed it to the point where folks have no interest and pride as they did in it before. And that's saying a hell of a lot when individuals are paid to make sure that happens. Colin, you have been somewhat quiet in recently. I need to hear from you, individually yourself, because you have been in this on a day-to-day basis. Some other folks may do this as a volunteer, as a hobby, but this is what you do. What needs to happen to make Cricket West Indies more accountable? I want to say function more like a business, an industry, the accountability. They have been failing, and I think all of us can say that without having to bite our tongue. And they continue to be there. Something has to happen. What's going to cause that radical change of productivity and progress? Speak to me about from your perspective.
2: Yeah. We got to get more of the stakeholders in West Indies cricket involved in the decision-making process, whether it be at the territorial board level, at the national level. We got to get more people who are stakeholders, like the clubs. Now, one might say that, oh, the national associations represent the clubs. But how often have we seen that as soon as someone from the clubs gets, let's say, elected on a territorial board, he becomes the director of Cricket West Indies. And all of a sudden, the issues that he or she may have in terms of seeing cricket move forward, they're put aside. They're no longer vocal.
1: What causes that, Colin? What do you think causes that?
2: It's this thing that they call collective responsibility that they're trying to put a mask over. They're using it as a mask to say that because they're part of the executive of Cricket West Indies, they can't say anything. They can't challenge anything publicly. And I find that to be a disservice to the people who
1: have cricket.
2: Because they must be able to represent the people's views. They must be able to come public and say something. If it's not what you agree with, you must be able to say something. And I remember years ago, Bobby, the late King Frank, I used to say on ZDK, years ago, that West Indies cricket needs to be more democratized.
1: There you go.
2: Needs to be. The fans need to have a say. The clubs who are producing the players need to have a say. The government, although we say sometimes we want to keep government away from sports, why can't the government have a representative somewhere along the line in terms of making the views of the governments be known? Because if the governments don't provide the facilities for Cricket West Indies to host matches or to schedule matches, whether it be at the Civil Rated Stadium, the Kensington Oval in Barbados, wherever you name it, where is Cricket West Indies going to find the venues to stage their matches? So the governments must have a say or must have some input. Maybe not 51% in terms of, control. Not necessarily control in terms of what they want to see happen, but at least some level of say.
1: And now, I was going to ask you, and Vernon, you can probably jump in here on this as well. Since Cricket West Indies have put out some $80 million spent on regional travel costs over the past 15 years, and the Caribbean geography may make it challenging to move teams around, I was somewhat taken back when I heard that statement. Because whether it costs $80 million or $200 million, if that's what it costs to make the program and system work, isn't it the goal of the administrators to work hard to get that funding instead of reducing the opportunity for individuals to play. Isn't that what Cricket West Indies exists to do, to manage and create opportunities for folks to have tournaments and play and get better and become successful? Why are they taking the route that, well, government and airlines need to do much better? But isn't that their job to make sure that they have sponsorship through the airlines, etc.? Vernon, you're much, very much involved in this for decades now. Speak to me on that issue. Vernon.
3: Bobby, the ICC Cricket World Cup that never came to the Caribbean. I need you to go back for a moment when this program is finished.
1: Mm-hmm.
3: Have a conversation with Lennox and you would see what happened during that World Cup. There are some people that went into a room, you know,
1: mm-hmm.
3: and agreed to ban noise, drums, all sorts of stuff, you know. And when we were in England making noise, you know, we were in England at Lord's, with our drums beating, moving us, and some people sat in a room, Bobby. The World Cup coming to the Caribbean, the home of Cricket West Indies, in a world championship. And we agreed to some white people to tell us that we can't bring in no drums and we can't bring in no iron band and all them. So we agreed to that, Bobby. The World Cup that never came. We were also promised to Bobby, right? Mm-hmm. Where you think we build all these massive stadiums around the Caribbean? We were
2: told in Jamaica.
3: What was going to come?
1: Mm-hmm.
3: The government spent money.
1: Mm-hmm.
2: But that's what they're making, Bobby. Yeah. Governments have invested in the infrastructure.
1: Yeah, I agree with you. Lennox, you just heard Vernon mention some of those issues there.
3: Yeah. Hold on, Bobby.
1: Go ahead.
3: Before Lennox comes in, because I want Benetton make this point, Lennox can come in.
1: Mm-hmm.
3: Because I want people to understand the role that the governments have played and why the governments invested in the way that they invested. Because we had a winning team and people believe at some point in time that West Indies could still win.
1: Mm-hmm.
3: The economic impact of the ICC Men's T20 World Cup 2024, which was held in the Caribbean, it was supposed to be a joint venture between the Caribbean and the United States of America. We all know what happened. Some people from ICC outsmarted some people. They built a $40 million stadium in the United States of America for one game, India versus Pakistan. The rest is history. We don't have enough time today, Bobby, to talk about that, right? The game has not evolved in the United States of America with all of that money that was banned. In fact, that stadium, Bobby, was taken down.
2: I was going to say it's no longer there.
3: Right. That stadium, $40 million. US $40 million was just taken down, right? So let me come quickly, Bobby. The economic impact for Barbados was US $426.4 million. St. Vincent and the Grenadines, $224.8 million. St. Lucia, US $132.5 million. Guyana, $76.7 million. Trinidad and Tobago, $68.9 million. And Antigua and Barbuda, who always punch above its weight, $114 million. Now, this is the economic impact of Antigua and Barbuda's government investing to host matches. Meanwhile, Jamaica declined to host World Cup matches and came under serious scrutiny. In fact, the Jamaica government, because people were saying, well, how St. Kitts and St. Vincent and Antigua and them countries hosting World Cup matches and Jamaica, who is supposed to be a tourism generating country, gone far behind. But let's look again now at CPL. And I want to look at the economic figures from last year, Bobby, for the various franchises. And we could look at Antigua and Barbuda's economic impact. In their debut season, it was 19.8 million US. In 2025, it was 21.5 million US. Right? And I will say to you, Bobby, by all reports so far, Antigua and Barbuda is going to exceed those numbers. And if I go to the 2025 numbers for you, Bobby, that you can be able to have an idea, so you get a feel in terms of what I was talking about in terms of the economic impact and how you hear me talking about the fans. There were 85 jobs created in 2025. We had a total international visitors of 2,800. The attendance of fans at the Survivor Richards Stadium was well over 20,000. Like I said, we're going to exceed that this year in 2026, right? Our international media value, Bobby, was $6.5 million. Let me repeat that. Our international media value was $6.5 million. Our direct economic impact was $15 million. Bear in mind, Bobby, collectively, a total of 1.14 billion people looked at CPL 2025. And the records so far that we've seen so far this year, Bobby, have exceeded those numbers.
1: I got you.
0: Let me just quickly say this, because, you know, sometimes on a program like this and other programs, there's so many issues, and we have highlighted our views and so forth. But I just want to leave a perspective as to a solution, a blueprint that I think we need to follow to restructure our cricket and try and become successful. I think we need to have our development program structured along the lines of the components required to produce a successful team. So that I would want to see Cricket West Indies publish for all of us to see what is the development program for us to produce at any given year, five batsmen who can average 40 and above. How do you get them from the grassroots, right, school community to clubs, to under 19, and right up? What are the inputs, the training manuals, the training drills, the amount of first-class games they must do, the exposure they must receive? And you have measurement along the way where you hire and fire people, they can hit those targets. We must do the same thing for the six fast bowlers we need. We must have a specific development program that leads to this output, which we know if we hit that, we're going to win. We have broad-based programs of development, which we know. We do tournaments, we do coaching sessions, and so forth. What is lacking is measurable output that you can hold people accountable. What the listeners will tell you, they pay 94 cricketers, or they hire 30 coaches. And when I ask, as I had a chance to ask, do you have a specific manual, training drills, targets, performance that you assess the progress of the players and the effectiveness of the coaches? Oh, they are unruly. They are unruly, and you hire them? Oh, we can't fire them. They're running a mampy-pampy show called a professional cricket. They are hoping, as Colin said for the very first, by some luck, a big Richard turn up. By some luck, currently Ambrose. They have the resources being spent, but they're not targeted. They don't have defined programs of activities. They don't have defined outputs. And they don't have this defined areas that you can either pay, incentivize, or fire people for being ineffective. I am saying, you can't be coaching my Leeward Islands team. And in 5 years, they can't get me two cricketers and West Indies team. Let's use some broad-based thing. Mm-hmm. You can't be having a pace bowler who can't bowl a ball. You tell him to bowl top of arse. And you must move the ball in and out. And he can neither bowl three ball on the same line all out of the place. I ain't coaching him for 4 or 5 years. Mm-hmm. You can't be telling me you have batsman who can't even drive the ball. Who can't play the short ball. And you're coaching them. We must have definitive output that all of us can see. And as I can tell you, at the high level, we know what it takes to be a winning team. I'm going to repeat it again. 4 batsmen averaging over 40. We have our pace bowlers. We know about that. That is so easy. The Caribbean knows about that. And a mystery spinner. For 25 years, maybe for 30 years, we have not produced more than 1 or 2. And for the last one, since 2015, we haven't produced 1. And we are paying coaches through the whole system. We say we have a development program and they can't achieve 1 output. And we're still paying them. What other countries can do that? Right. Come on.
1: That's the accountability I'm speaking of. Colin, you heard Lennox with some from fundamental basic measuring sticks that can be used to help to propel West Indies cricket back into competitive greatness. Where are some of your own perspective and opinions that you think needs to happen? Because we quickly come upon the time to end today's program. And like Lennox says, it's nice to us to have all these dialogues, share perspective and opinions, but sometimes it always needs to come up with solutions. What are some of the things that needs to happen to help to get West Indies cricket back into what I call competitive perspective?
2: Yeah, and I share Lennox's sentiments, and I want to begin at home because it's a charity begins at home.
1: There so you go.
2: We have the coaches in the school program, and as Lennox would have indicated, they need to come up with some sort of measuring stick to analyze and assess the work they're doing so we can see the results, right? And they have the administrative officers within the Ministry of Sports who can do that. Maybe they have to go now and look maybe at a, for want of a better term, a technical director who can oversee the coaches and let us know what is going on there. At the national level, meaning the Antigua and Barbuda Cricket Association, they need to employ a full-time national coach. Don't just tell me that a Leeward Islands tournament is coming up, let's say in late November, and you're going to ask a team to get together mid-October, early November for a tournament. You must have a national coach who's going to go around and look at the players on a regular basis, call them in for training sessions, and work with them regularly, because we must produce the next best player to represent Antigua who can play for the West Indies. So that player or those players who are looking at need now to have regular coaching sessions with a national coach. And then that will now filter up to some extent to the Leeward Islands level. So when these players have been selected for the Leeward Islands team, that they are already ready, they have the requisite training under their belts. And as Lennox say, we need competition. So for instance, outside of a Leeward Islands tournament, and now that there's not a Super 50, why can't Antigua, Jamaica, and the Windward Islands get together and play a limited over series among themselves? And Barbados, Jamaica, Barbados, Guyana, and Trinidad do the same. These territorial boards need to show that they can do things on their own to advance their players' development. So if we have the Leeward Islands, Windward Islands, and Jamaica playing, as the term is now, a tri-nation series, where Antigua maybe holds the first two matches or first three matches, St. Vincent or Grenada holds the next three, and Jamaica holds the next. So that's nine matches. That's nine matches for a player from a tournament that is not going to be there. And that is where we're going to see now the development. And you tell me, Bobby, won't 50 to 100 Antiguan supporters want to go to, let's say, Grenada or St. Vincent to see an Antiguan team play? And vice versa. The players, spectators from the Windward Islands coming up, and Jamaicans coming to Antigua, and Antiguans going to Jamaica to see these matches. Then now, these territorial boards will be sent to Cricket West Indies. If we can do it, you certainly can. And if you can't, move out of the way. Let us run the cricket. You got to show initiative in terms of doing something when there's a vacuum, and there's a big vacuum now. And here's where I'm calling on the territorial boards or the Leeward Islands Cricket Board to say, get in touch with their Windward counterpart, their Jamaican counterpart, and let's have a tri-nation series to facilitate what is not going to take place because the Super 50 is not there.
1: Listen, at the start of this program here this afternoon, the folks listening in the United Kingdom, 10 minutes into this discussion, says, Bobby, those three individuals you have there seem so knowledgeable, they need to be put in some position where they can have decision making. And the guys just said here again, we're still listed here in the United Kingdom. And it's unbelievable that these gentlemen can have these perspective, which we all agree on, are necessary to move cricket West Indies towards a more successful venture. What is it going to take to get guys like yourself more involved? I don't have that answer. Vernon, you have been close to this all the while. This is what you do on a day-to-day basis. What it is going to take to, there seems to be like what I refer to as the choir singing in unison. The fans, the supporters, the general public, all tend to agree, especially here this afternoon, with the statements you guys are making.
3: Let me say this, Bobby.
1: Go, speak to me, Vanna.
3: It has become illusional that so many folks have turned their back on West Indies cricket. But then when the Caribbean Premier League comes around, you see the stadiums full all around the region. St. Kitts, Antigua, Barbados. Barbados had 15,000 for the final, where the Antigua and Barbados Falcons won. 15,000. They're not in the final. But people came out. Yes, people came in, so it doesn't really matter. But there has to be something that CPL is doing that Cricket West Indies is not doing. And we're not here to try to figure out what they're doing and what they're not doing. What we're here to come up with is to place on record our thoughts as to how best that the system can run better.
1: Mm-hmm.
3: We have to stop paying lip service to women's cricket. The gatekeepers who are holding back the women in the Caribbean. None of the territorial boards have no plan for women's cricket. They only wait until when a tournament comes up and get the girls together to try to tell them to come and play a tournament. The ladies came back from a tournament where they won the T20 in the Leeward Islands. Is there a development program in Antigua for women identifying who's going to be the next Shanisha Hector? None. So we passed that stage. Let me end with a recommendation, Bobby. We have certified teachers. Notice I didn't say coaches. We have certified teachers in Antigua and Barbuda. Eldine Baptist is one of the top coaches who worked all the way in South Africa, in England. We have a young man by the name of Robert Joseph out of the New Winchops area, who is a certified professional cricket coach and an SNC coach as well. He's been trying to get a job, Bobby, for a long time in Antigua and Barbuda. And for some particular reason, somebody feel the need not to employ this man with all his skill.
1: He's qualified. He has all the credentials.
3: He's certainly qualified and can make a big difference. If he's made a difference in South Africa, in Africa, in England, he could make a difference right here in Antigua and Barbuda. Bobby, I went up to the stadium just before the start of the Nations League. And I saw one of Antigua and Barbuda's test players, Gavin Tong. Gavin Tong is a certified coach, Bobby. I think he's in the ministry. It brought tears to my eyes, Bobby. He was cutting grass. Our test player, Gavin Tong from Bethesda, right? This man has been trying to get a conversation with somebody so that they can beef up his salary so he can be paid like a decent coach. Got a young guy who's been around Liberto, a Johnny Frederick, who's been on the program seeking to get a conversation. This man working in, out, working all around. We have people here, Bobby.
1: There's skills and qualifications who want to work this job.
3: But we don't have a driver. We don't. Maybe we need Lennox. I don't know. Maybe we need Lennox as a driver. Or some people like Lennox to be able to call a spade a spade. Mm-hmm. Because what we're doing is that we have a sore. And so when we send you to the hospital, you clean it up, and we let you go back. And by the time you look around, 3 years gone, and we haven't moved, we're still in the same position. We've been in this position for 31 years, and we're saying we're turning the corner. So I'm saying, the only how West Indies cricket is going to come back on top is when we in the Leeward Islands and Antigua and Barbuda by extension lead the way to be able to start doing something on its own. Stop talking and put a plan in place. So here's my plan. We need a semi-professional league in Antigua and Barbuda. Whether it is 6 clubs, whether it is 8 clubs, we need to pay our cricketers. We need a semi-professional league. All the people who said that they want to see the Falcons do well and they want to see Antigua do well, put your mouth where your money is. You got money? Call somebody. Say, listen, I got $20,000. I want to put that into the Antigua and Barbuda semi-professional league so that we can get more umpires like Melissa Laurie and Donald Sheckel and Mr. O'Geese. And let me say congratulations to those guys. We got a place like Montserrat. I remember a couple of years ago, Lennox and Colin, Cool and Smooth, invited Montserrat to come across here in Antigua to play in the Cool and Smooth competition. I'm sure Colin would remember. Montserrat got to the point that they were close to getting into the semi-final, Lennox. And there was an uproar that we cannot let Montserrat, you know, Lennox, the squad's here, who are like brothers and sisters, come here, we league and win, we league. Montserrat, who ain't got less than 5,000 people, Bobby, they ain't got no way to play no cricket. Cool and smooth organization say, Montserrat, come over and play, we league. And some people start a warfare. I should say, Montserrat, come over and play, we league. And some people start a warfare.

0: and we can find people in the private sector, not only in Antigua and Barbuda, but in the diaspora, who will put money in a proper semi-professional league to start with. And I'm putting up my hand, Colin and Lennox, because I want to be part of the journey. And finally, in 2027, we're going to have an Antigua and Barbuda 13 and under regional tournament. I leave you with that one, Bobby.
1: Great. Hey, listen, gentlemen, the fundamental question from my perspective here is, can Cricket West Indies realistically become a world cricketing power again? And if your answer is yes, what are the three things that must change immediately? Lennox, I'm going to start with you.
2: Yeah, well, clearly we can become a powerhouse again. We have the natural talent. We have been generating quality cricketers up to the under-19 level. We have produced some of the most exciting world beaters ever in the history of cricket. And that is without some of the modern facilities that we have now. Management and organizing a sport, a professional sport, is a very complex job which requires capacity, and it requires individuals who can get the job done. It also requires a mindset that the cricketers are no longer little boys or girls who you boss around. They are professional multimillionaires who can make a living independently of the West Indies cricket. The systems required to produce quality cricketers, again, I repeat, are well known. The requirements of a successful team, again, are well known. What we need from those who are paid is to see a plan that they produce, a draft plan brought for scrutiny, broad-based scrutiny. We don't have to be working for Cricket West Indies. But if you produce a plan that says this is a plan or program to get cricketers who can bat and score over 40, all of us can look at it and see if the program, the drills, the pathways, if we agree. So we can have buy-in. Mm-hmm. But we need also individuals who don't see limitations, but they see possibility, to go and sell a concept, an idea, to get the private sector to participate, requires skill. To negotiate at international level with these powerhouses requires skill. And I want to say to you, when I see some of the West Indies officials walk into a room, boy, they just laugh. They look at them mouse and mice in a room. They're not carrying a weight. I see them, they look like they're picking it around the place who never negotiate 2 cents in their life. They don't have no presence. They don't have no gumption, they don't have no panache, they don't have nothing that will say, I am here, listen to me, I have a program, and you need West Indies cricket. For example, I know that India and Australia and England can make much more money if we have a successful West Indies team.
1: Mm-hmm.
2: There is beneficial and economic interest in these big teams to have a very successful West Indies team.
1: True.
2: They're going to make more money.
1: Right.
2: We can package a program that we can have international companies buy into that on the ground floor. Excuse us. We have no measure. For example, the new CEO, what were the objectives or targets he had to meet when we gave him the job? The chief coach, what's the objective? The development officers, the coaches, what are the objectives? We know they have failed because they have not produced the outputs required for a successful team. When you ask them about the program, they can't tell you. They have no measuring stick, they have no oversight, they have no program. So they're just hoping for luck.
1: Mm-hmm. I got you.
2: And what happens when they even do produce quality cricketers? The contention becomes so great, the lack of communication becomes so bad. We have lost over 16 talented cricketers, you know, who have not played Test cricket for West Indies over the last 20 years, you know.
1: Wow.
2: Because we have even failed at a human intervention level to negotiate a relationship that would convince these individuals to come and play Test cricket. They just say, oh, they don't want to play. But it's your job to get them to want to play.
1: Precisely.
2: Nice. They're not going to get things done. They didn't tell us what can't be done. And so, yes, to answer your question succinctly, I believe we are not very far for having a successful team. I think we need that grassroots fundamental program, which will come through the years. I think we need a dedicated

0: the targeting of individuals, especially the fast bowlers. We every tall person at 5'7" in third form and over 6 feet on the 19, we should carry them to trials of the city can bowl. We don't know what the time to
1: I like your approach. I like those specific actions.
0: Let me tell you, if you walk downtown, you go to Liberty, you go to Paris, you go to All Saints. You see how they're tall fellas, 6 feet, but
1: just hang out.
0: And we just walk past them. They're diamond in the dust that could become the next great thing. But they must be deliberate because we are the smaller base.
1: Mm-hmm.
0: So we must be deliberate and seek them out.
1: There you go. Listen, go ahead.
2: Last point Lennox made.
1: Listen, Colin, go ahead. I want you to have the last thought here.
2: Yeah, about you know, unearthing cricketers or fast bowlers. Curry Ambrose was a mason, and someone saw something in him and just encouraged him to go to factory and learn to bowl. And the person even designated a driver to take him from Sweets to Antigua Sugar Factory ground on a daily basis. And that story is known. Is that a hidden secret?
1: No, I have to know that story. You're absolutely correct. That's true. Go ahead.
2: Yeah, these are things. These are practical things we're talking about. Yeah. Take somebody who is tall and just turn them and mold them into a fast bowler. Simple as that. And as I said previously, I'm challenging the National Cricket Associations and the territorial boards to put programs in place that would challenge Cricket West Indies for Chunky. We have it, Maker, Lee Weather, and play three matches in Antigua or St. Kitts, wherever you want it, be in or in three in Jamaica. And let's see if that one day, that Limited Overs tournament does not unearth maybe another shy hope in terms of Cricket West Indies that we're looking for. That's all I'm saying. Yeah. The National Association, the territorial boards need to challenge Cricket West Indies and show they can do something and just don't depend on Cricket West Indies alone to come up with the ideas to push cricket forward in the Caribbean.
1: Vernon, give you 30 seconds. We're just about out of time. Your final thoughts here today, Vernon.
3: We seriously need separation of duties when it comes to the Cricket West Indies directors and the territorial board officers, so that we can start thinking outside of the box, because everybody thinking the same way. They've been running cricket for the past 30 years the same way, and it doesn't matter what Colin, Lennox, yourself, or anybody around the region, Andrew Mason and anybody say, they, as far as they're concerned, their way is the right way, and that's how they're going to operate. I am saying, let's have a national discussion across Bobby. Not just cricket in Antigua and Barbuda, across all sports, on ABS, radio and television, all the other major houses. Let's have a national discussion on sports as to where we're going from 2026 and beyond. Thank you.
1: We'll be happy to participate in that. I'm going to ask Trevor, our engineers back in the studio, to line up that commercial for the Antigua and Barbuda Association 26 Day in Miami. So at the end of the program, we can play it as well. But gentlemen, this has been a timely and important conversation. West Indies cricket occupies a special place in Caribbean history. It has given generations of people across the small islands something much larger than a sport. A shared identity, pride, confidence, and a demonstration to the world that what Caribbean people can accomplish together when they work together. Today, there is reasons to celebrate, particularly here in Antigua and Barbuda, with the Falcons becoming the 2026 CPL champion. But celebration cannot prevent us from asking the difficult questions. And you guys certainly ask the difficult questions. And I keep seeing, coming across my feed, those guys in Europe, they're just saying, Bobby, this can't be the end of the conversation. These gentlemen here know too much, have too much knowledge, too much understanding for us to let it go as that. So we're going to have to figure out how we can continue to have these discussions and to get some specific changes to make sure we are on our path back to success. Everyone believes that Cricket West Indies has the power and the ability to become a world power once again. Folks, this has been To The Point on ZDK. I've got to go because we're really over time right now. I've got to turn the students back over to French and his team for a wonderful Saturday afternoon. Gentlemen, I want to thank each and every one of you for taking

0: taking the time today. All of you are busy. I'm so delighted that you guys quickly accepted the invitation. Lennox, Vernon, Colin, thank you so much for what you shared here this afternoon. I'm leaving this program duly excited and more focused on what it is I can do as an individual to get Cricket West Indies back to where it should be. Thank you so much. Have a wonderful weekend. And Antigua and the entire world, first of all, before we go, I've got to say thank you to so many of you, because you guys may not be aware of this, the Antigua and Barbuda Global Music and Media Awards, to the point, made it to the finals in two of the categories nominated, and that's because of the listeners who made sure that happened. Thank you so much, and to the Antigua and Barbuda United Association, thank you for your ongoing support. Have a wonderful weekend. Bye-bye now.
1: Bye-bye.
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Barbados, Trinidad, Jamaica, the Virgin Island. What's up? Good afternoon. French West Indies, Guadeloupe, Martin. Dominique, Saint Lucie, bon après-midi. 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Good afternoon. 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

0: Yes, I. Good afternoon once again, everybody. Good afternoon. Wave up, wave up, wave up, everybody. Wave up, wave up, wave up. Kiss up, hug up, kiss up and hug up. It's all about love. We need love. We need love. We need love. Love, love. Hug up, kiss up. Everything together. Yeah, man. That's how the thing set up as we're getting close to independence of Antigua and Barbuda. Ay, ay, ay. But I can't wait for my phone G and Cassie LM someday, and so me can't wait for that, you know, for that to come gasp my life. Oh yeah. So everybody, once again, good afternoon. I hope everything is okay. Everything is good. Today is Saturday. Everything good. I hope everything good. Okay. When we stop, all is back. Bye. Please don't stress out. Do not stress out yourself. Don't no stress. No stress. Tal, live a happy life. Okay. Good. Now make nobody stress you out. Okay. Come with nothing and you go with nothing. Hey. No stress out yourself. Over nothing, over money, and care land, then some of the tall. Yeah, dead, you're not carrying not a thing, you got so empty, you go.
1: Hatred and suspicion.
0: So live a happy life, live good.
1: Would only put this place in place.
0: Love each other.
1: A little time and patience.
0: Live life, man. What I'm trying to say, so live life.

0: job right now. Big up yourself. 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Good afternoon. 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If we big up yourself, man. Yeah, man. Big up yourself, man.
1: My job is
0: wow, you can big up yourself. Big up yourself, man.

sometime when I was doing that time years ago in the 80s when people said, hey, you bang water for come here. That was so popular in Antigua in the 80s. Yeah, man. Sometimes I think I may study me say, wait, when Antiguan go abroad, I want them bang, what they bang, sky? They no bang water, they bang sky. 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Me no go school, boy, me don't know what. 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Are the dunces person in Antigua me? Yeah. 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Oh, boy, me stupid now. Me tell you, me stupid now. Oh, just give me a break. Oh, yeah. Boy, hey, boyfriend, she stupid. Oh, yeah. Yes, sir.

FBB from the All Saints area. Good afternoon to you. Mark Pan, Wagwan. 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Mark Pan, Wagwan. 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Your girl, what happened? Long time now. 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

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They're Boston. 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He can't be a sugar daddy. You have to be sugar mommy, yeah. 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Yeah, sugar daddy and sugar mommy. So me look for sugar mommy. 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The bastard, if you get any, set me up. Please. Yeah. I'm looking for a sugar mommy, the bastard. Set me up. Thank you. 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Okay, good.

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Boy, that one they kill me today, yeah. Lord! That perfume they kill me, Jack. Lord, Father! Carl! That one they not... Carl! 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That not go work out, no. This year not go work out, yeah. Tall today, yeah. No. This perfume, yeah, kill me, yeah, Jack. Lord!

Me wonder if she try something pon me. Right now in this world, everything possible now. Yeah, everything is possible now. Oh yes. Yeah, don't fool yourself. Oh yes, everything is possible right now. Trust me on that one day. Oh yeah, man. That's how the thing set up. Yeah. Don't fool yourself.

0: as I say, when I smell perfume, no easy, right? What go on? President?
1: You can't find me?
0: Yes, man. Go ahead, man.
1: You find me?
0: Loud and clear.
1: Good afternoon, boss. What's up?
0: Yeah, boy. You know, the puff, that perfume, they kill me. That one, they kill me, Jack.
1: That's called endless love.
0: I joke you, man.
1: Yeah, man.
0: Endless what?
1: Endless love.
0: What? Ay. That go for men only, for women only, or
1: when
0: men
1: you,
0: too?
1: You happen, right? When my husband was alive, you couldn't buy a man cologne for him. Because he didn't care about the man cologne.
0: He said he want
1: cologne more sweeter.
0: I joke you, man.
1: Yes, Jack. Anything we use, he use.
0: Uh-huh.
1: You understand?
0: So he used that one day?
1: Endless love, Jack,
0: endless
1: me tell
0: love.
1: You.
0: Oh.
1: So he never say me go buy a cologne for his birthday and buy a man one because he never use it.
0: He go use for you.
1: For me, he go use.
0: So that one day, name
1: Endless love.
0: Auntie Gan Barbuda, endless love this afternoon. Oh, yes. Oh, my God. So what go on with you now, President? Everything, what go on
1: boss?
0: With you
1: now? Oh, they hey, boss.
0: Oh, yes, oh, they
1: like
0: hot.
1: Like a double stamp foot Antigua boy.
0: Yes.
1: Oh,
0: yes.
1: They hot now, what?
0: They hot.
1: Me tell you, man.
0: Hot like a pepper.
1: Look.
0: Yeah.
1: Even if I step outside, they step outside.
0: Mm-hmm.
1: You me tell you? My mind for you all the time now. Whenever I walk from Grey Hill.
0: Uh-huh.
1: To Bird Ward.
0: You
1: love your people and them.
0: Oh, yeah, boy.
1: Call people love them job during Sunday.
0: But me
1: because Sunday from Grey Hill to Atas not easy now. You understand?
0: Sean must have come. When Miss come and sit down, they must have think, everything
1: and
0: is well.
1: And have you this AC again with it?
0: Sean Bird must have think everything is well.
1: No, sir.
0: That's why you must have think. I must have say,
1: No.
0: With them, man. Nobody has that thing now.
1: No.
0: Because me no black, but that's that thing.
1: Tal. If you ever walk from Grey Hill in a hot Sunday, come and this AC when you're done, boss, me tell you, in a so good tall.
0: Right.
1: Oh, they're very hot.
0: Oh.
1: You know, me say I'll step in October, and the weather will change up a little bit, and the sun get hotter.
0: Okay.
1: So I understand what go on.
0: Yes.
1: The but maybe out if we pay for our sins and then boy.
0: Yes.
1: Cause something right.
0: I forgot we have to go. We have to repent.
1: Yeah, man. Our have to repent, man.
0: Yes.
1: You understand? Cause something radically wrong.
0: When the pastor man come out, you have to pray for our we.
1: Yes, Jack.
0: Yeah.
1: I will need that.
0: Yeah. We want to pray.
1: Mm-hmm.
0: Yes. So what go on else? Now what is going? Well, everything
1: really
0: nice.
1: Really, no. I'm saying the sun out the heart, but different them. Okay.
0: You look.
1: I'm saying the land of the living.
0: You look upon you. You look. Not alright, you look okay. Yeah.
1: Well, boss, you up now.
0: Uh-huh.
1: You have to live and love yourself now.
0: Oh, the same
1: because
0: thing
1: you only really want today, so you have to live your life to the fullest, as they always tell me. Because life is so short, right?
0: Yes.
1: You know the amount of young people that built for the last couple of weeks.
0: Enjoy life.
1: So you have to enjoy life.
0: Yes.
1: You understand?
0: Enjoy it to the fullest.
1: Me tell you, Jack.
0: And enjoy it good too. Not bad, no. Good.
1: Good. Okay. You understand?
0: Mm-hmm. President, me tell Bobby, me look for sugar mommy down a bus stand.
1: Yeah.
0: Because there's too much sugar daddy now. So me look for sugar mommy.
1: In a bus stand.
0: Yeah, so me don't know if he can help me up there.
1: But believe it, I find one now.
0: Eh?
1: But believe it, I find one.
0: Okay, all right. So, Big Bobby, set up your friend.
1: But believe it, I find one.
0: Yeah.
1: Yeah.
0: But the setup won't advantage me now.
1: Sometimes sugar mommy will bang the man and them now.
0: Yeah.
1: Because they tell them to take you and they will bang them up
0: yeah.
1: The sun door.
0: So
1: be careful.
0: So, Big Bobby, I want you to find a quiet one, gimme.
1: Be careful.
0: So me can't angle.
1: You understand?
0: Yes.
1: Because me see, some of them in the African movie.
0: Yeah.
1: Because they be sugar mommy.
0: Yeah.
1: You have hungry man, them how they feel like.
0: Yeah.
1: Slap them up and so they feel like a sudden.
0: Tell you get up
1: at 5. Them.
0: Tell you get up 5 o'clock and go wash up.
1: Yeah, that's what they can. And what for wash the Andes and so.
0: Yes.
1: Yeah, that's what they say.
0: Yeah.
1: See, you have to be careful.
0: Yeah, I don't mind.
1: Yeah.
0: I don't mind.
1: You don't mind wash Andes?
0: No, me don't mind,
1: boss
0: man.
1: Boss, my tap you in this man.
0: Me don't mind, man. Me don't mind. I'm a nice guy.
1: Boss, my tap you in this.
0: Yes, man. President, your boss is a nice guy. Me don't mind, man. Me wash up everything.
1: Me don't mind washing up. But you don't wash the Andes.
0: Yeah, me love that. Me love that bad. Yeah.
1: If it makes sense or not.
0: Yeah. Big Bobby, if you could find one, first, me could watch Andy Madden until night. Me no problem. Yeah. Yeah, man.
1: Boss, I wash no Andes.
0: Yeah, me love that.
1: Tap and trip with this.
0: Yes, me love that. Me
1: you love that?
0: Yes, bad.
1: Man, I wash your Andes. Where's the summit in a waffle scene?
0: Mini K. Let me die.
1: Make you die?
0: Let me die.
1: Me no want you to die.
0: Okay, then.
1: You understand?
0: Okay, good.
1: Me no want you to dead yet.
0: All right.
1: Okay?
0: Yes, man. So the thing set up, President, everything nice up. We have to thank God for life.
1: Yeah, man.
0: Once again,
1: you, man.
0: Thanks God for life.
1: Every
0: everything.
1: Time, all the time, yeah.
0: Mm-hmm. Mm-hmm. So, you're going to make your own call now?
1: Yeah, man. Look and see, look and see, look and see. Watch your boss. Watch. Mm.
0: How are you saying?
1: Yeah, man.
0: You, a Bible.
1: Me move up to all oak.
0: A Bible you walk with
1: how
0: now?
1: How you mean?
0: Oh, my.
1: My brother Connie is walking with the Bible. In Bible and tree.
0: Who?
1: My brother Connie.
0: Brother Connie, yes. Brother Connie. Every time brother Connie see me, say, come, hey. Come, let me pray for you. Boy, so much, President.
1: Aye.
0: And you know when he pray, when he put his hand on his head.
1: Look.
0: Boy, so when he done it for me, me at tree head.
1: What?
0: When brother can when you used to pray for me, you tell me you that Frenchman they come here. Let me pray for you.
1: Hey.
0: And he put his hand on his head. You tell me you that Frenchman they come here. Let me pray for you.

0: me know it about, yes,
1: okay.
0: Yes.
1: Okay, uh-huh. Me right from my tongue, but okay, me get back to that though. So let me say good afternoon to the listeners here on the broad. You know, I missed it last week, and I in the house last week. So,
0: boy, people they call me upon me phone.
1: Oh,
0: me.
1: Yes, I'm here. So, for tell me now, but not yet.
0: People they call me, call
1: yeah,
0: me.
1: Yeah, what happened to you? Yeah.
0: I say what happened? I want me be on doctor.
1: They will call me now, too. I'm to your boss.
0: Oh,
1: you know what I mean?
0: Yeah.
1: Yes, so, to the listeners who missed you last week, you're back in the house this week. So, anyway, Bunks, I didn't do a bad job last week in a bad.
0: Okay.
1: Yeah, you know, yeah, he do me for you one way, but he did it.
0: Yeah, yeah.
1: Mm-hmm.
0: That's how you go.
1: Yeah, man.
0: Everybody can do the same thing.
1: No. Mm-mm.
0: Do your thing your own way.
1: Yeah.
0: Right.
1: Yeah. So let me say good afternoon to your listeners, even if you want to the Link Up Crew.
0: Mm-hmm.
1: Let me say good afternoon to Lloyd, Nadine Bishop, to Dr. Solo, to Richie Francis, Edmundo, the Calypso Douglas, Brenda Lewis and family, Emerald Harvey, Quentin Dunning, and Alicia Nathaniel, my inland home over in California, Angeles, Joel Chapman and husband, I, Tusi. William and Geraldine, Gail and Mickey, Gwendolyn and Mario, and the Nelson's family all over in California. Avril Mirage, over in New Jersey, Sandra and her husband down in St. Croix, Pastor Durbin, King Generic, good afternoon to you guys down in St. Croix. To Big Bob and his sister Sandra, his brother Slim in Boston, wherever you are, Sandra and Slim, because I know Bob is in Boston, good afternoon to you guys. Good afternoon to what your name again? Big Eye, Big O, Big O. Good afternoon to Big O, that's Otis. To Mervyn Sleepy Edwards and to the Mighty Lion, good afternoon to you guys as well. To the Nelsons family over in Old Road, good afternoon to Nita and Augustine Nelson over in Old Road. To Annette for Mama Jenny and her two sons, Sacco and Jamie. And Avril in New Jersey. So, I think I said Sandra knows my name. Yeah, I did those here. King Generic, I did those already too. To my cousin Anton Tong, my cousin Beige and his wife. That's Sylvany. To Beige's cousin over in Tampa, the Sandy. To Julian and Lisa Murray. And to Homeboy, good afternoon to you guys as well. To Governor Simon Molly. To Big Eye. To Johnny Viv and Sammy Tong. To Bradford. To Wanty and Delroy. To let me see now. The Warrens over there, Clickside, Mr. Warren's children. Desi, Arlene, Marriott, and Sandra. Travis, Trevin, and Trilicia Warren. My son, Calvin Esdale. And the friend, Kaki. Good afternoon to you guys. To my brother over there in Bolands, Ursula and Theophilus. To my sister, Eileen. My two cousins, Leon and Louise. And to John Cotton Clearwood, all over there in Bolands. To Bunk Sazen, his sister, Annette. Annette up there in New York, Annette Dyer. And Bunk Sazen, good afternoon to Bunk Sazen. My family over there, Cindy Goffield, Jordan Gowlin, to Gowley Welling, to Dr. Love, to Janet Dublin, and to Nayoka Haywood. All over there, Cindy Goff, good afternoon to you guys. To Ken and Del Roy, been Christian Hill, to Ken and Della, and to Ken Roy, Isabel, good afternoon to you as well, too. Good afternoon to Mrs. Atlee, you're doing much better, hon. Thank God for that. To my Jamaican cousin, Sharon Grant, to Mrs. Benedict Ephraim, to Mady, good afternoon to you as well, Mady. And, I'm missing some names right now, but I'll get back to you guys a little later. So I'm in the house with my boss today, and anybody I'm missing, they'll come back and show to you guys up. Oh, to my cousin Leona Henry, she listened to your program all the time. To Edwin, Dongling Grace Green, good afternoon to Edwin, and to Wayfield, a strong man from Bowland, they live in Golden Grove over there, and Main Road there. Good afternoon to Wayfield, and good afternoon to Mean Machine. To Archie, to Weeks, to Social, to Connection, to Easy Vice, and to Exclusive. Good afternoon to you guys as well. And condolences again to Mean Machine, who'll be ladies' brother to rest this week, coming Friday. Next week, Friday, I think, yeah, the 9th.
0: Beautiful.
1: Good afternoon.
0: All right, okay, you know, everything nice. Swap everything.

0: And as president, you know, I was getting, we're getting close for
1: independence, right?
0: 2026. How many years, you know? You remember?
1: I think it's 45.
0: 45 years.
1: Yeah, 45, 40. So maybe between 45, 46.
0: Oh, between 40. Okay, all right, good.
1: Yeah.
0: All right, okay.
2: Remember, Adiga belongs to me and you. It's our duty. 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

0: yes, president, president, you big now, yeah, you ban. Yeah, you ban, your boss pan me, yeah, me ban what?
1: Me sell about that too, nobody, you bang water, come now, yeah. And then you get bang water too. You understand?
0: No, they don't bang water.
1: We bang water too.
0: They bang sky.
1: Okay then.
0: Sky, not water.
1: Well, whatever they bang something. You understand? Completely left my guard with season and come back up to now.
0: Oh my
1: God. You come here, confirm?
0: So the thing set up.
1: Okay then.
0: Can you imagine God well?
1: He me tell you. From my hand of you, he fought elephant in 1968. And he born 1968. And he never know his father, never meet his father until up to now. His father dead in America. And never put the foot back in until up to now. You understand? So me never say nobody bang water come here. We bang water too.
0: All right, so we getting set for independence.
1: Well, wait, no, so me never feel it yet.
0: Oh, you don't feel it yet, yeah.
1: Mm-mm.
0: Things change. Have you know everything change?
1: Me know, me know if because I want to go on, but maybe I want getting closer.
0: You talk about.
1: I might start feeling vibes.
0: You talk about independence. Christmas just
1: only kind of too, no. Basil says something. You say, me learn this morning. Me say, what is this?
0: Oh my God.
1: You know, me just in January.
0: You see,
1: and no Christmas. Just only carry again.
0: See, the Bible have to fulfill.
1: I'm telling you.
0: In the last days, the day will be shortened.
1: Boss, me tell you, Jack.
0: Okay.
1: We can't believe that this area done so quick.
0: Okay.
1: 2026 just begin.
0: Yes.
1: And you done already.
0: Mm-hmm.
1: Let me forget first good afternoon to John Goa.
0: John Goa. Hey, John Goa.
1: John Goa.
0: Yeah.
1: And to Zuko and his madam.
0: Yeah, Miss Auntie.
1: And, yeah.
0: Miss Auntie.
1: Yeah, Katrina.
0: Miss
1: over in Georgia.
0: John Goa, Miss Auntie.
1: Let me say good afternoon to Katrina and family over in Georgia, though. Katrina, good afternoon to you, hon. And to Up in Willie Case, to Charlie Bondong.
0: Charlie Bondong. Mm-hmm.
1: To Irob, to Backshot, to Angie Williams.
0: Backshot. Wow.
1: All of the Willie Case and Shannon and David Filo, them I'm Edith Thomas
0: mm-hmm.
1: and Edith Sister Rose. Good afternoon to you guys of the Willie Case.
0: Yeah.
1: And good afternoon to my fellow of the painters, Carol and Sly Josiah. Good afternoon to you guys. I'm longing to see you. One of these days, I will come and check you guys out. Me, Frenchie, and Sharon Grant.
0: Who that, Carol?
1: Carol and Sly Josiah.
0: Carol.
1: Yeah.
0: Wow. Okay, Carol. Nice name. Long time.
1: And to Olive Boland, Nicole Joseph, and Alex Walsh. Good afternoon to you, my friends.
0: Mm-hmm.
1: Yeah.
0: Carolina. Da. I'm me plan. President, me plan next year gets released.
1: Yeah.
0: Look out for my Calypso tune coming up next year gets released.
1: For Carnival?
0: Oh, yes.
1: Okay, Carnival
0: then. Me,
1: so we can say me come the 10th here, you sing?
0: Yeah, man.
1: All right, then.
0: Oh, yes, man. Everything.
1: All right. Curry.
0: Everything curry.
1: Okay, then.
0: 2027, Gaspier, my
1: never life. Let me down, no.
0: I will never let you down.
1: They let me down, tall, no.
0: I'll let you down, man.
1: You understand?
0: If I let you down, I'll let down myself.
1: Because couple years ago, me begging for cargo Calypso 10.
0: Mm-hmm.
1: You promised me good.
0: Mm-hmm.
1: Only time come, I can't find you.
0: Well, this time me now.
1: You understand?
0: Well, this time you go sing.
1: So this time you go sing?
0: Yes.
1: All right, then.
0: So you come on, look upon me.
1: Okay, I'm a cheerleader, maybe now.
0: Yeah.
1: You know me a cheerleader, right?
0: Get some girls agonized.
1: That's what I tell me, I have a group.
0: You have your group?
1: Yes, man.
0: Well, get them agonized.
1: Nicole and Sonia, Nicole Hosea,
0: Nicole.
1: Sonia Dublin,
0: mm-hmm.
1: Leona Henry,
0: mm-hmm.
1: and myself,
0: mm-hmm.
1: we are the Calypso cheerleaders.
0: So much are they?
1: About 6 hours.
0: No, me want more than that.
1: You want more than that?
0: You want about a dozen.
1: You want, okay, make we recruit them.
0: Get six.
1: Trust me.
0: So get six more.
1: Make me good pan that.
0: You're good pan that.
1: Yeah, man.
0: Right.
1: Mm-hmm.
0: And I get them too old.
1: No.
0: Good.
1: Mm-hmm. But you ever get it in between.
0: In between.
1: Yeah.
0: Right.
1: Mm-hmm.
0: Because me, in between.
1: I tell you, you know, next year I was 78, right?
0: Mm-hmm.
1: You never see me play mass. You never see me play mass before, right?
0: Mm.
1: But you guys pay for me life. You're going to see me next year.
0: Next year?
1: Yeah.
0: You're going to play mass?
1: Yes.
0: Next
1: year. I'm going to put out a two-piece too.
0: Next year, guys, really?
1: Next year, guys, pay life.
0: Well, me come. Which part do you play mass? Me
1: you
0: play
1: you come in.
0: Yeah, me want to wink up.
1: Look alive.
0: Me want to wink.
1: Hey. You never see me play mass before, right?
0: Me say anywhere you dem me day.
1: That's what you say.
0: Yeah.
1: Like I will see.
0: Well, me tell you.
1: Mm-hmm.
0: Anywhere you dem me day.
1: But for next year, guys pay for me like for the 78. You understand?
0: Mm.
1: Because boss, no, me start to play mass in 1976 now.
0: Yeah.
1: Mama just a Calvin, right?
0: Okay.
1: And my husband tell me if I left the house, go play mass, no, come back in the place.
0: Okay.
1: You should come here, confirm.
0: Okay.
1: Because Calvin just maybe 2 months old or so. So my name bad, I go 76, but I go 77.
0: And go enjoy yourself.
1: So I play for 77
0: uh-huh.
1: to 2002 straight non-stop with Revelers.
0: Mm.
1: Then my break from Revelers go play showcase. And then after that, I end up on my play, me take one break in 1992.
0: Mm-hmm.
1: Right? And me no, me play 92 to 93, me no play come home to 93. The more back 94, I'm play for 2 more years and I must stop.
0: I was thinking something now.
1: What?
0: Something just come from me mind now. I was thinking this year, next year, God's feeling.
1: Yeah.
0: I must build some link up cool. I think I'm...
1: But you're going to have a T-shirt mask now.
0: T-shirt mask.
1: You understand?
0: I think I'm watching me was saying that sometime
1: ago. Julian. You could do that for you next, year carnival, God's be alive.
0: So, but me no want T-shirt.
1: You know what a T-shirt we want?
0: Me want pajama.
1: You want pajama?
0: Yes.
1: Don't tell along with that, no.
0: Yeah.
1: Because you have different sets of pajama. You can put the long pants one.
0: Mm.
1: You can put the short pants one.
0: No, me no want no long. Me no
1: you
0: want
1: a long pants?
0: No, short.
1: Well, whatever.
0: Yes.
1: Can you think you say, me go with it, you know?
0: Huh?
1: And they say, me go with it.
0: Okay, good.
1: You understand?
0: That's my girl.
1: Yeah. No. But come back to you. You tell me the night when Falcon win. You go cheap naked and come down Grey Hill.
0: Hey.
1: One girl tell me she go by Jet Only Kana.
0: If me tell you what happened.
1: For go wait for you.
0: If me tell you, President, what happened. Me TV watch me drop sleep.
1: Yeah?
0: Yeah. And me get up in the morning. So, and TV play.
1: And that's why me call in and answer phone.
0: Right. So... He don't pass away, so me say me not bad again.
1: Boy, the girl say she go to Tony Kana.
0: Uh-huh.
1: Because she don't hear go chip naked come down the road.
0: Yeah.
1: So she come to the carnival see what you have for offer.
0: Mm.
1: But when she go, she don't see it, she wait in vain.
0: Yeah.
1: You understand?
0: And me don't President. Me don't chip off already now. Me have and me back. Me like don't me have me back size now.
1: She say she you buy back size?
0: You sit to me.
1: You supposed to buy a back size man.
0: No, miss that the easy. When me do the foot take, I'm just take a bus and go. And so the thing set up.
1: That's why me call it an answer.
0: Yeah, but me drop sleep.
1: Okay.
0: Me drop sleep, Jack. So me wonder when me get up, me say, me wonder who win.
1: You wonder who win?
0: Yeah.
1: We put down me 2 pieces you now.
0: Uh-huh.
1: For step outside.
0: I joke you, man.
1: We remember what carried outside, we step back inside.
0: Oh.
1: You understand?
0: Okay.
1: That was a sort of carried outside, they be able. So we just back up and go back in.
0: Because anytime you put on that two piece, you can go back out again now. Oh. Make you early warning.
1: You tell me back up and go back inside.
0: Oh, that's how the thing set up. Anyway, let me see now. 13 minutes past the hour, 4 o'clock. Everything nice up, man.

0: and President. Aye. Me hear Big Bobby Demeta about cricket this afternoon. Me
1: mm-hmm. I was listening.
0: Yeah. Them people there was some me, President. Me want to be the manager of
1: West Indies cricket team.
0: Yeah, what you think about that?
1: And a bad idea, no.
0: Your boss.
1: And a bad idea.
0: Yeah. Me want to be the president.
1: You say manager of West Indies cricket team.
0: Yeah. Me want to be the manager of
1: West Indies cricket team. Yes.
0: What you think?
1: That is not a bad idea.
0: Yeah, so work out something for me.
1: Me?
0: Yeah.
1: Poor me.
0: What about Big Bobby?
1: Maybe we can talk about Tintin. All the next Western.
0: Not Tintin, huh? Tintin go back play me.
1: Eh?
0: Tintin go back play me.
1: He go back play you.
0: We not trust it, huh?
1: Maybe we can talk about Lennox Western.
0: Who?
1: Lennox Western.
0: Make it worse again. Paul.
1: Well, try Big Bobby then. Try Big Bobby.
0: Yeah, Big Bobby, yeah.
1: Okay.
0: Yeah. Big Bobby.
1: There was another guy on the panel with them. I mean, I really get his name, but you know they were good.
0: Yeah. So you feel like you're doing a good job, President?
1: Me believe so.
0: Yeah, man.
1: Yeah.
0: I'm an honest person.
1: Yeah, my believe. Yeah, what's it?
0: I'm an honest person.
1: Halfway honest.
0: I'm a good person. Right.
1: Okay.
0: And I feel I could manage the team properly.
1: Properly, me believe so too.
0: Yes.
1: Mm.
0: And if I be the manager. You know who me give the coach?
1: Who?
0: Me give Cutley and Boots the coach.
1: Okay.
0: Me take off the guy from St. Lucia.
1: Okay then.
0: And give Cutley and Boots the coach.
1: All right.
0: Right?
1: Mm-hmm.
0: And after that now, what post you want? What you want to forget?
1: More the cheerleading.
0: You want to be the cheerleading? Oh, yeah. Yes. I put you on that. Yeah. You're going to be the chief.
1: Yeah.
0: Control the girls and them.
1: Yes, man.
0: How to dance.
1: Yeah.
0: Win cup.
1: You hear me say?
0: Yeah.
1: Okay.
0: Good. So you're going to anywhere I'll play?
1: Yeah, man.
0: Anywhere I'll go.
1: The girls and them day.
0: Yes.
1: Mm-hmm.
0: Ay, ay, ay. Oh, yeah, yeah. Let's go. Hello, good afternoon.
2: Hello, good afternoon. Look, don't waste for me time when me call in because the top me have to tap up for me phone, right?
0: Look,
2: you know
0: listen,
2: one of them hey, won't hey, up, you
0: listen,
2: understand?
0: Listen to me.
2: That speaking that me put on my phone listen, for last me for 1 month. So listen, me beg you when you hear me call in, don't waste for me time.
0: Listen to me.
2: Me listen to you. I mean, I want for you to find you because last week nobody see you.
0: You know what for you nothing from me?
2: Nobody see you last week. You disappear without a chair. So I'm right now, I'm gonna want to hear nothing from your task for today. Don't slow me.
1: I shame last week. Look, I say one Falcon win. He gets stripped naked and come down from Grey Hill.
2: Oh, you got to me.
1: Yeah.
2: He said to me. He did the dingling and come down.
1: Yeah.
2: He loves you, you bitch. You said that. Do the well for shame. Big people are shame.
1: So, because he missed the opportunity to come down Grey Hill into St. John. With the dingling and link two sides.
2: Like I hear dingling for link two sides. Maybe you don't have a king, maybe there's only a chocolate you have. Anyway, moving right along, and I don't have a concern.
0: You want to know me?
2: Moving right along, I can't come on for that job.
0: If you
2: can't
0: see,
2: move right along.
0: President,
1: hey.
0: If she see Charlie, she take off.
2: Me? Well, she may be seeing what me want to see. Her.
0: President, hey. If she see Charlie,
1: she take off.
0: She never know what country she live.
1: Hey, Berna.
2: You pass me village. You pass me village and run one further.
1: Yeah, this afternoon, yeah.
0: Oh.
2: Anyway, let me take this opportunity to give God thanks to live to see another day in the land of the living.
0: Yeah.
2: And I give God thanks that I live to see my daughter celebrate another birthday yesterday.
1: Oh. Boy, couldn't come and tell me that, Julian. Julian,
2: for a daughter that I give birth to on the 2nd of October.
1: Julian, what kind of friend you be? You couldn't come and tell me that?
2: Right now, I'm told you, my mama was not alive to tell you. You see the request and the car. Me not in for that right about. No, me not alive to tell you.
1: Okay.
2: You see this little program here with French,
1: yeah,
2: so?
1: Yeah.
2: You have me little joke, but nothing tall interests me right now. You never see me not knock up with calling in for Al show anymore.
1: Okay.
2: I don't call in for I just not feeling it.
1: Okay then.
2: You understand that things then go send Dr. Benjamin around, yeah, are the worst thing they ever do. Cause some man win me bad. But he ran away.
1: Oh,
2: you hear
1: God,
2: me tell
1: God.
2: You? And for 2 months session now since he win, the LLLA not even get one little voucher for go do little shopping.
1: Oh, my.
2: And it hurt me to the core. And if me say this a plan today, Frenchie, me know this is not the time to say that on your show. But if I'm in one way that me could have take back for me, extra me put in an ink and take him back.
1: Mm-mm.
2: You hear me tell you, because he's not a good person and send round ya.
1: Wow.
2: And when they say other people could have make it, but because they say they do poll and lie to the people, say they do poll and he make it to the poll, them a damn liar.
1: Mm-mm.
2: No poll do. They lie.
1: Oh,
2: they
1: my.
2: Lie, they lie. And when we come up, they can beat me if they want to, but I don't care.
1: Jesus.
2: Some are with me bad, but can't get Dr. Benjamin.
1: Mm-mm.
2: Me tell everybody so. And somebody might say, me take the chance and go back in and run. And if me go back in, I win. And now, the people then within, me can't talk for me part. But me no not for Cashew Hill and Martinville. Somebody find they have a talk for themselves. But me tell you, we not feel comfortable around you. Tall. We
1: oh,
2: don't
1: wow.
2: feel comfortable. And me talk it out. Me okay. Anyway, let me move right along. Let me say good afternoon. First of all, let me say good afternoon to my one and only Fred!
0: Oh, she's
2: good afternoon, Fred.
0: Oh, yes.
2: One of these days, we will see each other in the Bayern by. Don't worry.
0: He give me a message to give you.
2: Well, when we don't talk, you can't give me the message.
0: Okay.
2: I need to check it if you want to take it.
0: All right.
2: Yeah. Let me say good afternoon.
1: Hey.
2: To Fred, and let me say good afternoon and big up to the Kampfu man. I listen to you this morning because every Saturday we make sure me locked in and listen to your program. Good program. Big up all the time. One of these days, you're going to get one sponsor from me. No worry.
1: Okay then.
2: No Fred, no worry. And let me say good afternoon overseas. Avril, good afternoon to you and your son and your grandson. Good afternoon to your sister and her husband down there in St. Croix. I wait for Sharon, me here. Sharon, I sent over one request this morning. I want to make sure send over the song day.
1: I don't know.
2: Me don't know. When me here, she sent over the song. Me say wait. I want to make Sharon request that song. If that song they sound what, we're gonna get back to that. Good afternoon, Sharon. And all says what, good afternoon to my cousin Sharon dear. Good afternoon to you, Mady. Good afternoon, Frenchie, and your grandson. Good afternoon. Good afternoon to Mama Rose and her family. And Mama Rose, if you have anybody celebrating birthday, belated, advanced,
1: but I want for 25, I think, but my nephew.
2: Let me say good afternoon to the man with the gold and his clothes. Good afternoon to Bong Tarzan and his family. Good afternoon to Beige and his family. Good afternoon, Beige. Homeboy, me see you move your vehicle. You know why me mind your business. Good afternoon to Homeboy. Good afternoon, Homeboy. Anybody else me missing?
1: Me think so. You don't call me and so
2: ready. Yes. Good afternoon to the whole link up crew.
1: Those good afternoon
2: who
1: to honey.
2: Good get well to what's your name over there?
1: Julie.
2: Cage Bay.
1: She
2: good afternoon
1: know.
2: To you. And I
1: Julian.
2: Hope that you will get well soon. Don't give up, because what man give up, God don't give up.
1: Julian.
2: Hello.
1: She not home now.
2: Okay. But she really serious.
1: Yeah.
2: But we got to keep on praying for her. And as I said, if she can do anything for herself, because I don't know if she can talk, she can open her mouth and pour it out to the Lord.
1: Mm-hmm.
2: Because the Lord wants to hear from she.
1: Yeah.
2: Because she have to tell it to the Lord, not me have to tell for
1: mm-hmm.
2: she story. She have to tell she story and say what she's going to the Lord. Although the Lord don't know, but you still have to pour it out.
0: Yeah.
2: You understand?
0: Yeah.
2: So, friends, give me the message. How money he send for me?
0: Huh?
2: He send me a money.
0: Yeah, if say you have to send you a money, but you have to give me your correct name.
2: I mean, I want to send him money to you, no, cause you bad play me too much of time. He send money, give me to you, and you don't give me, you know.
0: No.
2: You understand?
0: Okay.
2: So, me no want no money go to your hand.
0: Oh, okay.
2: You understand? But if you want the full name, cause he's not Julian, he's not my first name, you know.
0: Uh-huh.
2: So, you have to call me up.
0: Yeah.
2: Tell anybody anything, then can say them go call me a liar, cause they think of Julian is my first name, but Julian is not my first name and my birth certificate.
1: Okay then.
0: Okay then.
1: Okay.
0: Good. All right.
2: Okay, so you can call me when the show over.
0: Yeah.
2: And the full. I don't want me email everything to you.
0: No worry, me go call.
2: Give me email address, everything, you know, that you can't do everything. Where your papa?
0: We'll talk about it.
2: Right, we talk about for one and for two now.
0: Beautiful. Hey. Yes.
2: And, looking to Sharon with a song there where she make you could play this man. It come now, me like it. That song they sound like a when woman and knuckle man and man and knuckle something in a song good.
0: All right, okay.
2: You like hear the song that Sharon, me don't know why I talk, but she love this song.
0: So,
2: so
0: somebody get knuckle.
2: And then like when Pastor Derby, I do she something, I she do Pastor Derby something. I so it's
0: song. All right then. Okay. All
2: right. I want to pull up that song there for the man there we pass away. Dina and Dinah, Rosette and Clementina. I'm sorry, go. All right. On the corner, posing. Bet you like it something they're selling. Want to pull up that there for me, for my pleasure.
0: President.
1: Oi.
0: She voice very strong. What's your name today?
2: Hey, what me name today?
0: Yeah, your voice strong.
1: Maybe you drink two Heineken. She's just eating food. You're ready, man.
0: President.
1: Maybe she drink two Heineken behind that too.
0: It looks like she want yam off the mic pan me there.
1: She don't drink Heineken now.
2: Me not drink no Heineken.
1: What drink today?
2: I just drink cranberry flavor water. I'm on some medication, so I can't take no nothing harsh.
0: All right. Are you sick? Okay. All right. Okay. All
2: what?
0: Right. Okay, bye-bye, see you. See you, bye-bye.
2: Yeah, me a little locked in.
0: Okay,
1: all
0: good.
1: All right.
0: Yes, sir. Me tell you, President.
1: Hey.
0: Boy, she voice strong like a lion.
1: Like a lion.
0: Me tell you, I want to she so.
1: Me warn you.
0: Hey, the girl nearly deaf me out.
1: Hey.
0: Hello, good afternoon.
3: Hey, Frenchie.
0: Yeah, girl, I want to you.
3: One of my Frenchie, what do you last week?
0: What they call me?
1: One of my Frenchie.
3: You can't run, boy. You have many legs.
1: Hey, Lord.
3: Mama, how are you doing?
1: Not bad.
3: As I hear all the talking about independence, is in the year finish quick and shoot, you know.
0: Oh, yeah.
3: You see, they say we may not get no hurricane this year because of this and that all day, but me no fear now for this year. I'm glad, but what will happen next year? Maybe I'm going to get double portion. Look. Me tell you, my heart in my hand for... Oh, Lord, have mercy. We just have to pray and ask God to deliver us. Because we're not good enough for child. Most of the people in this country are behaving real bad enough. Forget God.
1: Me tell you, matey.
3: Thank God. If I want to get in a hurricane this year, I thank the Lord.
0: Oh, yeah.
3: But next year, maybe that would be the pitch of a year. But God is in control, right?
1: Oh, yeah.
3: He can calm the storm.
1: Mm-hmm.
3: Oh, Lord, my fight can bad my fear for next year. Anyway.
0: Mm-hmm.
3: Everybody okay?
1: Yeah, everybody okay. Benny's on his way.
0: Me no okay. Me no okay. Tell which rice me that me hungry. Me no okay.
3: You hungry? I can tell me in the restaurant and me say, friend, she tells so much a lie. Can you get, look, me get a nice fish burger today.
0: Which part?
3: Strip landing strip.
0: That is where they be?
1: And how about,
3: airport sign? When you enter into Burma Road, are there Burma Road?
1: Oh, yes. I think up on Burma would it be now?
3: Yeah. In a Pickles area, the beginning of Pickles, man.
1: Burma would it, think about Burma would it be now, yeah.
3: Fish strips and fries.
0: Wow.
3: I'm a mind one for you, Frenchie.
0: I joke you, Meg. Oh, yeah, girl, you tell me lie, man. You tell me too much you lie, Jack. Lord.
3: Mm-hmm. Someone want your belly go and blow up, because you're not all serious. You make joke, man.
0: Oh, my God.
3: You're a joker, man. You're a runaway joker. Anyway, your madam okay?
0: Yeah.
3: Mm-hmm. Your answer sharp like a gillet.
0: Yeah.
3: Avril, good afternoon. Lisa, Julian, Auntie Sugu, Julie at Catesbury. How is Julie?
1: They say she's in the home.
3: Oh, God. Oh, Lord.
1: Yeah.
3: Oh, my. God is still in the healing business.
1: Yeah, man.
3: Her mom. Good afternoon to her mom. Oh, Lord. Lady Cheryl. I love hearing people sticking up. Plenty of people when we go to and me and see them. And see them now. No, even though where they live. And, you know, people pet name. But you know their real name. And so for ask for them. And, boy, this world just gone crazy. You hear?
1: You tell me, Eddie.
3: Hi, Miss Atlee, good afternoon. Jane Christian, Mama Rose again, the live wire.
1: Good afternoon to you again, hon.
3: Sharon, Serene, and Jane Christian. Look, Frenchie, I miss you last week.
1: Yeah, last week.
3: Miss you, Frenchie.
0: A joke you make?
3: No, how me gonna make joke? I say I miss you. On radio, I say so.
0: My God.
3: Must the one will leave us like that? You know, so my dear boy, I mean, you know, this independence will come up, and me expect it to be a peaceful and but nice one, because I remember the first year after when the year Gaston won, Honorable Gaston won, for to be the leader.
0: Mm-hmm.
3: 2014,
0: yes.
3: Your girl, and when Marshall, the lady Marshall, was in charge of the youth stuff, and when she went up to speak, whatever they did with the mic, everybody wonder, oh, Samantha sounds so. Because, you know, Samantha has a lovely voice.
1: Yeah.
3: And me, everybody wonder what makes she sound so slow. Whatever they do to the mic, you know, they're mad and sudden. They mean about them. Anyway, we could understand her still. And the night for the junior panorama, the school panorama. Remember, Mommy was your member?
1: Yeah.
3: The stage, they nearly kill people. They build this stage with fault. Directly, and nearly killed the picnic and them. They have to cancel it and have it another night. What a thing, eh?
1: Yeah.
3: People wicked, that may tell you now. That my son so hot now, scotch, are we?
1: You hear me say, Mady?
3: Yeah.
1: But the son that tell me hot now, what, Jack?
3: Ooh la la.
1: You tell the boy.
3: You wash your kin and you tell a sweat.
1: Yeah.
3: I'm telling you, boy.
0: So what you do? You, when you home, and you take off all your clothes?
3: No, I'm not supposed to walk naked. But I try where I have a long skirt to pull up above my breast.
0: Mm-hmm.
3: That's between my legs and get here. You know, down to wear the pants in the yard. Sometimes put on my pants when I feel like. But most of the time I had a couple of dresses that pull up above my breast and just walk around the house. You know?
0: Oh, when me home, I take off all my clothes.
3: No, the wrong child.
0: I take off all my clothes.
3: You're not able to sleep naked. Especially when you're going to pray to God.
0: Mm.
3: You're supposed to pray to God with your nightie on or whatever you sleep.
0: Are you?
3: Yeah, some people say it's supposed to cover your head, but that's why, the biblical old time.
0: Oh, President.
1: Yeah?
0: That's why God doesn't answer for me, pray, because when we pray, so me pray naked now.
1: I joke you, man.
3: Yeah. Well, you pray that I answer me, because I got to God naked. No, Frenchie.
0: Oh, my God.
1: Hey, Buster.
0: Thank you for telling me that. Oh.
3: Did you hear that?
0: President. Thank you, yeah.
3: Carl.
0: Me let me sit down.
3: God want for you.
0: Me sit down, pray for me better. Me have me beginning and me Bible, I pray. What the joke you tell at all, So, hey. Me wonder, Carl.
3: How long you pray not answer?
0: You know how long me pray, me God not answer for me pray?
3: Well, put on your clothes now and ask
0: for
1: the... Because you did it the wrong
3: now,
1: way.
3: When you put on your clothes, you
1: did it the wrong way.
0: Okay.
3: Because you did not do.
0: Thank you.
3: And then you start your prayer afresh.
0: Made it, thank you. Oh, okay.
3: Okay.
0: From tonight?
1: Lord have mercy.
0: From tonight?
3: Put on your clothes.
0: Okay, thank you. Thank you.
3: Hey, everyone, have a great day.
1: You
3: and too.
1: Good
3: now.
1: All right.
0: Okay.
1: Hey, boss.
0: Yeah.
1: Hey, Pierre, give some water this morning. See today.
0: Oh, you get water?
1: The water bowl like a hat.
0: He hat.
1: He like your hat.
0: Uh-huh.
1: See the color of hat?
0: Uh-huh.
1: I don't see the water dirty.
0: Oh, what you say?
1: Boss, I saw the water dirty.
0: Hey, you get juice.
1: Hey, boss, me wash me first, me go on the shower.
0: Mm.
1: Water was nice and clean. Start to wash, come head. Me say, time, go wash me the sun one time, Jack.
0: Uh-huh.
1: Boss, when me turn the shampoo in my head, and me start to rinse out my head, and when me step back a little bit, me see the water, when I go, me say, I like have a shower quick, and get my peel, and show water, if I wash, you finish washing, me skin, wash my head.
0: Oh.
1: All the water dirty.
0: Oh, okay, that's good.
1: What is this?
0: Okay, all right.
1: Girl!
0: I have to thank you and thanks Maiden.
1: But you do the wrong way, man.
0: Oh, thank you, Maiden. Thank you, President. But President, you never tell me that. How come you never tell me
1: that? The first time you ever mentioned that.
0: Huh?
1: The first time you ever mentioned that, say, when you pray for the empty skin.
0: Yeah, only tell me. Yeah. Good afternoon. Yes, go ahead.
4: Stop wasting money.
0: Look, Jamaican woman, just leave me alone, see?
4: We leave a long time.
0: Cha.
4: Long time.
0: Cha. You deal with your auntie and cousin. You leave me alone. All right.
4: It's a long time.
1: Julie, say you can sing this man. What kind of song was that?
4: Only a fool break his own heart. You know,
1: okay.
0: I want to you and Pastor Debbie.
4: Then we're good.
0: You sure?
4: Yes.
0: Uh-oh.
1: Hey.
4: We can any song me like. We can request. It no matter.
0: Okay, good.
4: It have nothing to do with no love affair, right?
0: But how come you come from Jamaica and you request the kind of song there? You supposed to request Chaka Dang Dang Chinga Dang Chinga.
1: She come back and request I request Hamilton and Stitchy, you know.
4: Sorrow died. You want a sorrow song, you know?
0: Yeah.
1: She come back and request Lieutenant
4: and
1: Stitchy too.
4: Request some Stitchy song. Stitchy died too.
0: Uh-huh. Okay.
4: I request Stitchy song. Mm-hmm. Yeah, resize.
0: All right, good.
4: Yeah. So that's me though. I'm all over when it comes to music.
0: Uh-huh.
4: When I like here. Yeah, President. I'll
1: call it for
4: she.
1: I don't care. You question me, love. You question me, love.
0: So wait, where you say? So where you say? Where you say? I'll call him so she request.
1: I bet she makes special little calypso.
4: Sometimes she got Trinidad.
1: Bass, she makes special little calypso. That's what kill she. She doesn't look at calypso.
0: Oh, my God.
4: That's why when she hear, soul music, yeah, dance, call it soul.
1: I don't care because dance any music though. But I want dance that I can't do.
0: We don't ever dance. I can't
1: dance everything.
0: President,
1: I think that all these people can dance to any music.
0: President, but you hear what she tell you, Nicole?
1: Yeah.
0: She tell you when soul music appears, you dance.
1: Not calypso. She. Tell she, me say we can handle too many dance in the world. But I make you look she am.
4: I'm
1: calling her, she's out of one of these. I make you look she in the dance floor.
0: Oh, what did you do?
1: What?
4: We dance three steps.
1: Not
4: two,
1: you,
4: steps
1: not you can't just not cheat nothing.
4: Ballroom dance.
1: You not you.
4: All right.
1: And auntie, the only country can dance to any music.
0: Okay then.
1: Not I day. I want to know for dance the reggae.
4: Yeah,
1: and dance
4: all right.
1: Our story.
4: You know better. Good afternoon to everyone to the link up too. Good afternoon, cousin. Antiguan cousin.
1: Good afternoon, Jamaica cousin.
4: I will be you not come in.
1: You just walk like I saw the book back on my side.
0: Me warn you. You look like so, and then you get knuckle or something.
1: You see what he said, like I saw it on my side.
0: He face like so, like something. Me then no boy.
4: Tell me say good afternoon.
0: Me tell you, boy.
1: Hey.
0: The man there.
4: Good afternoon, Mrs. Hatley.
1: Hey, man.
4: It's exactly good afternoon, and you're sounding good.
1: Yeah, she's sounding good, man. She get back strong.
4: Yeah, man.
1: Yeah, back on the road again.
4: She can't cuss now?
1: I don't want you to cuss now. Why she can't even pray? Keep on praying, the pray work for her.
4: You don't want to cuss now?
1: No, I want to cuss now, no. Mm-mm.
4: Good afternoon to Brad Sazan. Good afternoon to his sister Annette up there in New York. To Avril and to Sandra. To Mady, I heard her voice a while ago. Good afternoon, Mady. To Julian and Lisa. I'm going to say, Julian, everything good. And Julian, I still have you up in a comic. I gave you the right phone number. And you lost it. And so me give you a wrong number.
0: Oh.
4: I heard you know.
0: Okay.
4: Good afternoon to Brenda Lewis and family up in New York. To Sweet G. To Sly and Carol, the Science Painters, to Miss Elena Gillian, to Sally, to Bibi, to Lynette Turner, to Annette, that's Mom Jenny Annette and her family, to Governor Slim and Molly, to Yoko D, to Shireen, to Bubla, I saw Bubla this morning, to Karen and Valerie from All Saints, to Les Scott and Winston, to Sharon Simon and Mr. Parker over there in Boland, to Julie from Cage Bay, and get well to you, Julie. To Mrs. Bernadette Ephraim and family, to Big Eye, to Homeboy, to Weeks, Mean Machine and Archie, to King Generic and Mike and King Derby from St. Croix. Everyone, have a wonderful afternoon.
0: All right, okay, beautiful. You enjoy your rest of your afternoon also.
4: Yeah, I was just watching funeral.
0: A funeral, okay, all right, good.
4: You're going Jamaica.
0: Okay, go ahead, watch a funeral. All right.
1: Little and Stitchy?
4: No, nobody read. One guy from where you were read on him, Dervan Malcolm, but his wife make him dead. Wicked wife.
1: Yeah?
4: Yeah. So it's a woman and a wicked man.
1: Oh my.
4: The guy married at 25 and he married 50 now. And she married, she was 23. And it's up to now, she wicked. Take, we can't catch with man in the place.
1: Oh my.
0: Okay then, all right. Well, you know, you know, you know that they are the Jamaican
4: Samasas. Everywhere go. See you.
0: All right, okay.
1: Oh, man.
0: Oh, yes, President. The pastor just come.
1: Me see what somebody na
0: he hold. Me want you. Why? I want.
1: No, I'm tea.
0: Are you hungry? You hungry? Where you want the joke at all? When you see your compare for me show, and your face look like that, nobody come here now.
1: Me hungry, thirsty, or
0: when you see, listen to me. When your compare for she show, and your face look like that, nobody come. Tap
1: Lord
0: me by
1: have
0: your
1: mercy.
0: Day. All right, okay.
1: Lord have
0: look,
1: mercy.
0: Me ever see your man face look like that?
1: Yeah.
0: Oh, what the joke at all? Oh, I'm to you find your books?
1: Yeah.
0: What the joke, yeah.
5: If you'd like to make a call, please hang up and try again.
0: But I hang up already a long time. Pastor, good afternoon, Papa. Me no able.
6: Good afternoon to you, sir.
0: No, no. You pandemic. Go ahead now, yeah.
6: Yeah, good afternoon to you. Yeah, I'm Frenchy, and good afternoon to you, Cousin Rose.
1: Good afternoon, Cousin Benji.
0: Yeah, and to you.
6: Good afternoon to all the listeners that listen to us. And Parish Lady, good afternoon to you.
0: Mm-hmm.
6: You know, I was listening to you, but I don't think you fit
5: like
6: the crowd that Frenchy want. You see, you want the
5: again.
6: Sugar Mommy.
0: Mm-hmm.
6: So... You normally take the sugar daddy. Daddy. French, you looking for sugar mommy?
0: Yes.
1: God bless
0: Yes.
6: So,
0: he look like so, President.
1: Yo.
0: He look like so he can't help me out. He could help me
1: he
0: out.
1: He can help you
0: the way you talk like so he could help me out.
1: Well, you know, every type of sugar mommy, no. Somebody else treat I bad.
0: Mini K.
1: You know K?
0: Yeah.
1: Well, bad, I have sorry for you then.
0: You want somebody to treat me bad?
1: I joke you, make bad stuff for you.
0: Yes.
6: I have to be careful. You have to be careful with that.
1: Bad type of trouble, this man.
0: Big Bobby can't help me with that one day.
1: Eh?
0: Big Bobby can't help me. Big Bobby too,
1: too distant for that.
0: Too distant, too soft, yeah. And me can't tell the one from Willie Keith who helped me because he can't help me because he loves to give money. So.
1: But he may find a sugar mommy forgive plenty of money too.
0: Oh, yes, at you.
1: So you never can tell.
0: At you now.
1: You know what I mean?
0: At you. Achoo.
1: May help your man.
0: Yes. Hello. Good afternoon. Good afternoon. Hello. Okay. All right. Go ahead.
6: Yeah. So you know, while I was listening, you know, I say, but you have to be careful because sugar mommy.
0: Mm-hmm.
6: One time he have one that say you want sugar mommy, and she take him from St. Thomas and carry him up. In Miami, you know, and while he up there, you know,
0: not about you,
6: because you know, you know, she was supposed to do his papers and thing, and you know, he have a clean dog pen and so, and all them things that up to now you get the paper,
1: you can go ahead,
6: so
1: one, you know,
6: you better
1: take one in,
6: you better look for work,
1: okay,
6: and sugar mommy there,
0: no, hey, I have papers, I mean, that's no problem.
6: Well, and papers alone, but look at the treatment,
0: me, all right, me good,
6: and embarrassing the public, and
1: oh my,
0: yes, and then something sugar mommy do,
1: okay, me tell you something, one, you know. Then one yo.
6: Adem a feed you know.
0: Me okay. Say, hey, mini K.
1: Yeah, oh lad.
0: You never heard that.
1: Basically, I'm serious.
0: You never heard that tune there? Mini K and mini K. We miss that song there. Mini K.
6: Mini K.
0: Mini K. You remember that song there, Calypso? You said mini K, mini K.
1: Who sing again?
6: He song. He song like kind of song that me know.
0: Yeah, mini K. Mini K. Yeah. Adebia. No. Adebia. I can't remember who sing that song.
1: Remember who sing for you?
6: Me know it kind of song.
0: Yeah. Mini K.
6: Mini K.
0: Mini K.
6: Yeah.
0: Right.
6: I mean, okay.
0: So, meaning, French in a K, mean a K.
1: You can go on a K.
0: Right.
1: Okay.
6: Yeah, so, you know, good afternoon. You know what happened to me yesterday, Frenchy? and Mama Rose. Me feel hungry.
0: You mean hungry?
6: Yeah, I mean, not
0: that's tongue. That's why your face comes.
6: Listen,
0: little,
6: me, man.
0: That's why your face looks so.
6: Listen, me, man. Yesterday, me say.
0: But, yeah, today, but yesterday.
6: Yesterday.
0: Yesterday can't affect for today,
6: no,
0: too.
6: No. You know, run over.
0: Oh, okay, all right.
6: No.
0: Okay.
6: But what happened, me just remember. A network, you know.
1: Jamaics.
0: Are they a network?
6: Yeah.
0: And does she work?
6: Yeah.
0: Up to now?
1: So, yeah.
6: So, okay. See me bolt in a Jamaic now. Thinking may get like a free food. They say she not work yesterday.
0: Uh-huh. Oh, so, hey. So
6: me not get no food.
0: You not get no food?
6: Yesterday.
0: Oh, my God.
1: Ay.
0: I saw the thing set up.
6: Good afternoon to you, Annette. Good afternoon to you, Jolene and Lisa. Good afternoon to you all. And good afternoon to Miss Atlee. Good afternoon to you. You sound like your blood trumpet again.
1: She bongs back home nicely, man.
6: That's good. Good afternoon to you, Mady, and good afternoon to you, Bunk Starzen, and your sister. Good afternoon to you all. And also good afternoon to Brenda and Katrina. Good afternoon to you all. And my cousin Sandy, good afternoon to you. You know, and also my daughter Amel and the kids them up there and my wife Sylvanie. Mm-hmm. Good afternoon to you all. Mm-hmm. And, you know, good afternoon to a lady listening to you right now, and her name is Miss Fenton.
0: Miss Fenton?
6: Yes, Miss Fenton.
0: And me beat you up now?
1: Yeah. My villager.
0: Where she live?
1: She from Bowland.
0: And Bowland she live?
1: No, I don't know if she live out there, but she's from Bowland.
6: Yeah. She's from Bowland.
0: Bowland.
6: Yes.
0: Miss Fenton.
6: So she listening.
0: Yeah. Miss Fenton, you know? Good afternoon to you.
6: And I must say good afternoon to the guys up there in Willie Keys. Charlie Bondong.
0: Yes. Bondong the place.
6: Uh-huh. Uh-huh. And, you know, an Arab and Mayfield, the man with the camera, without a film.
0: Hey, Mayfield.
6: And, you know, good afternoon to you.
0: Mayfield. Me want 20 US. that phone there. Oh my God.
6: Yes, and good afternoon. Good afternoon also to our friend down there in St. Thomas, JB. Mm-hmm. JB, listen to us. And stuff.
1: Good afternoon, JB. Good afternoon, JB. Yeah. The Fathead over there, Nelson. Good afternoon, Fathead.
6: Yeah. Oh, Judas.
1: Yeah, man.
6: Judas, good afternoon.
0: Let me see that phone there. No, let me see. Hello, good afternoon. Hold on. Hello, good afternoon. Go ahead.
6: And good afternoon to our friend Genevieve and Sammy Tong. You know, good afternoon to them. And you know, we have a lot of listeners that listen to us. Only sometimes when we go out, we can counter with some of them, you know.
0: Mm-hmm. The person called, please, can you call 462?
6: Good afternoon to you. The man down in the gate there. The wicked man down there.
1: Mean machine.
6: A machine in him?
1: Yeah, mean machine. Mean machine.
6: No, he too wicked man. Good afternoon to you. You know? And the big belly man, you know, he's not coming yet. Good afternoon to you. You know, and good afternoon to. They have a karate man in the morning here.
0: Hello, good afternoon. Hello, good afternoon.
7: Who will call the name and say, me and walk home and camera would know them. What is this man telling the speaker to? You make everybody know that, Jack? I want to hear it, Dad.
0: Mayfield!
7: Oh, you got to say that me and walk home and camera and I'm film calling it. But you, I want to see if you're not supposed to know.
0: So, wait, you tell me.
7: Hey, what's wrong with me pan who for camera take picture. Yeah. I want me go by that. I'm sure back. Not even why I saw the picture come. They look why I'm vexed. Me stay laugh. But look, me forget one middle for the old camera that we use, boy.
0: Yes.
7: A camera that from since 1929 we're using now.
6: Yeah?
7: A camera from since 1929.
6: I'll go give you a
7: self film for them now.
0: Mayfield, me have a medal home for since I'm hard since. Me go give you that medal there.
7: But they just sell me out, man, because, you know, me have a boss half or so. Make it look good.
0: Mm-hmm.
7: And what? Not even one can I not sell them film there no more.
6: I don't know. Nobody here, man.
7: You sell me out, man. You. Never tap both up.
0: Mayfield, you don't cook?
1: Oh boy.
7: No, me cook one hedgehog right now.
0: Where you cook now?
1: Hedgehog.
0: What?
7: Hedgehog have about 4 million bone. Our players don't use to pick them out. You know, the players even blunt because enough. So much I have bone, the players tired. I'm very tired. I'm very tired, man. You post over with camera and son, and you're telling them living there. Anyway, me listening.
0: All right, Mayfield, big up yourself big time.
7: The camera is no gooda.
0: He no gooda. All right.
7: No gooda.
0: All right.
7: Me gone.
0: All right. That was the man Mayfield. I remember when cricket time.
6: Yeah.
0: Mayfield so and the other one.
1: Gravy.
0: What become a gravy? What become a gravy?
1: We don't know.
0: He don't. He's still alive, right?
6: Yeah.
0: Okay. If you listen, Gravy, big up yourself big time. Gravy up soap on the stand. And Mayfield pant down, so a trouble in the camp.
6: Yeah.
0: Oh my God.
6: You know Mayfield missing a song near health.
0: Yes.
6: Yes.
0: Yes.
6: But the thing that bothered me, you know, he put Bethesda in there.
0: He put Bethesda?
6: Yeah, he said.
0: But Bethesda was in a song.
6: You know, he said, when you pass through Bethesda, mm-hmm. pop! Uh-huh. You full of mosquito, bop! Bop. He said, what?
0: Aren't you not plenty mosquito down there?
1: Hey!
6: And he make a whole Antigone Bethesda plenty mosquito.
0: But me feel now like. May feel now like plenty mosquito down about Bethesda. May tell you, night and day.
6: So what we can't talk about on camera.
0: What me you like? Yeah. So in that queue, you're not kiba.
6: Me not kiba.
0: That's right. Like, see the thing set up.
1: Well,
0: yeah. See the thing. When you knock me, yeah, so. She knock me, yeah, so. Yeah.
6: Okay then.
0: I saw me one for knock.
6: Yes.
0: Me one for knock. Knock me those things, so.
6: Good afternoon.
0: Yeah.
6: I say you go.
0: Oh my God. We need some prayer. President was saying we need some prayer.
6: Yeah.
0: We need some prayer.
6: Yeah.
0: Because, you know, you realize how sun hot?
6: Mm-hmm.
0: Sun hot.
6: We need divine intervention, you know?
0: Mm-hmm.
6: Because, what is taking place now?
0: Yeah.
6: You know, you have the heat.
0: Mm-hmm.
6: And it seems as if the heat let the young people blood get hot. Because they're hot of the place with this looting and shooting and thieving and all these things.
0: Mm-hmm.
6: So you have to wonder what's really taking place, boy.
0: Oh, yes.
6: So we have to get divine intervention from the Almighty.
0: Mm-hmm.
6: So if you never used to pray,
0: Yeah.
6: I'm telling you, it's time for you to start.
0: Yeah, but Captain.
6: Yes.
0: All the time, I was praying. They just President just said about liquor. All the time, me pray with empty nomina, pray without clothes, and then tell me that is bad. So all the time, you know. So God na answer for me pray. All the yes, me pray. All the yes, friend, she pray. Me pray without clothes. So God na answer for me pray.
1: You go in an empty skin.
6: No man, you evil man. You evil man. I the devil you invite man.
0: I joke you,
6: man. Yeah man, you invite the devil in soul. I don't make it so.
0: But when me burn me no burn with clothes.
6: But I don't make it so.
1: Yeah, when you burn me burn with clothes.
6: No,
0: when me burn me no burn with clothes.
6: No, you're not burn with clothes, but you are covered by your mother.
0: Oh, why did you get that?
6: Why?
0: So from tonight now, when we go premier, we put on clothes.
1: Yes.
0: Oh. If you said from brief.
1: When they buy the clothes, but as soon as they buy the cover your body though.
0: Uh-huh.
1: And yeah. Then they'll cut the neighbor's string or whatever, clean up and so they put that clothes on you.
0: Yes.
1: Okay.
6: Remember Adam and Eve, no, not that they naked now.
1: Okay.
0: Yeah, right.
6: Until then sin, you know.
0: Right. Oh, so, Father, please forgive me.
6: So you see?
0: And I'm bad.
6: Huh?
0: Sound like a prayer for me, please, because I did not. All the time, me pray now, empty skin. Me and me Bible sit down on the bed and me pray. Oh, what a joke, all.
1: Hey!
6: Well?
1: Lord of mercy.
0: No, but seriously. So all the years that they gone in vain?
6: You're a prayer, man.
0: Oh, my God.
1: Oh, my God.
0: Paul!
1: What the face over there?
0: Tal!
1: Hey!
0: I should know better than that.
1: What do you mean, somebody?
0: All the time, me sit down, me take off all my clothes, me for me bingling, diggling, day, sit down there, me sit down on the bed, and me and me Bible, and me pray, me say, Father, please forgive me for all my sins. Please forgive me, and I pray for everybody, and I pray, and I pray. I ask God to give me, to help me do that. So God does it all.
1: Hey, Lord.
0: That is a tongue. That now work. Oh, why didn't you get that?
6: No, you reverse the prayer, man.
0: Me reverse the prayer. Oh. So you have to put a t-shirt on a brief.
6: You have to cover it, man.
1: Cover yourself, man.
0: Okay, thank you. From tonight, me, Father, thank you very much. Hey, thank you. Thank you, Lord. Oh, praise God.
1: Oh, Lord, help me.
0: Praise God. So from tonight, me put on me boxers.
1: Mm-hmm.
0: Me put on me t-shirt.
1: Thank you.
0: You put on hat too?
1: Put on socks too.
0: Socks?
1: Yeah.
0: Okay. Oh, beautiful. All right. Okay. Me good to go.
1: Oh, Lord.
0: President,
1: oi.
0: That's why me love you, love. That's why I love you. Me love all the man. Me love all the man.
1: I love you too.
0: Hey, me love all the man.
1: I love you now too.
6: And you can't put hat on my head.
0: Oh, no, put no hat?
1: No.
0: Okay.
1: I love you too.
0: Okay.
1: Okay.
0: Put on me glasses.
1: You can use your glasses to cover with your Bible and whatever.
0: Okay.
1: So you can put your glasses on your eyes and tie them with your glasses.
0: Okay, all right. Okay.
1: Once you hold a spliff in your hand.
0: No, I don't
1: and
0: smoke.
1: And a cigarette in your mouth no, and a no glass there. You're drinking nothing, you're good to go.
0: Okay, so.
1: Okay.
0: So from tonight, God going to answer my prayer.
1: Go to God. Honestly,
0: I'm going to be happy, man.
1: Yeah.
0: Bedge, thank you very much. I'm going to be happy, man.
1: Yeah.
0: Bedge, thank you very much.
1: Go to God with an open heart.
0: Thank you, sir.
1: No glass, no wine glass in your hand.

0: the
1: so when you put on clothes, mm-hmm. I don't put on clothes, I better you used to do it.
0: Mm.
1: Continue do it.
0: Okay.
2: Nobody Julian.
0: Okay.
1: You understand? Because when you're dead, and you have on your clothes, the clothes where you have on, I got rat now for you.
0: Mm-hmm.
1: Unless you, like I was skeleton.
0: Yeah.
1: I want to yam you. So I better if you continue praying in your...
2: She's not a good time.
0: Yeah.
1: You're a conniving liar.
2: She love it all.
0: I know she don't love me long time. You know, if you tell me that.
1: What? Me love you, of course. Yeah. I love you from the bottom of my heart.
0: From your bottom
1: of... But me believe you pray with no clothes, empty skin, you lie. You're a liar.
0: Yeah, boy, yeah, girl, me sleep. Me no sleep with clothes.
1: Look, some of the people... Because the night has some people may not sleep with clothes. Some people may be sleeping a little, some that's okay, but well, me can't sleep naked because me go to menopause right me? Now.
0: Why you say?
1: We could have in our AC.
0: What you say? Hold on. Why say you sleep without clothes?
1: I better if me sleep naked right now.
0: Aha! Yes, man. So me and you on the same pattern.
1: But no man wants sleep in a woman where go to menopause.
0: Are you go to menopause?
1: Yeah.
3: No, I don't mean a woman pass you go to.
0: Okay.
1: So when you go to menopause, you sweat a lot.
2: Mm-hmm.
0: Oh.
1: Nobody can classify underneath you.
0: So your body not so well.
2: Mood swing and all that.
0: I'm not
1: created by God.
0: Bitch.
3: Yeah.
0: She body not so.
1: A woman go to menopause.
3: Yeah. She body not so cracking.
2: Hey, Lord and mercy said the first thing.
1: Let me continue with your prayer. Go and pray for friends. Can you
3: listen? All right.
0: Oh, my God. Just go ahead, bitch, now.
3: Yes. Again, good afternoon again to everyone. And also, I must say, no one to the Almighty, good afternoon, and Fenji.
0: Mm-hmm.
3: I am praying for the nation of Antigua Barbuda.
0: Yes.
3: So I say, Father, I want you to have mercy upon our country and the people that within it. Because Antigua is just the land.
0: Mm-hmm.
3: But the heart of Antigua is the people. And if desperate heart and wicked mind going to overshadow us, it's going to be a dark day for us.
2: Tell me, boy.
3: So, Father, I pray that you'll soften the hearts of the wicked. And I pray that you'll also soften the heart of Frenchy too from his wicked, evil ways.
0: Yes. Praise God. Hallelujah.
4: That like
3: he will continue to do what is right and what is good in your sight.
0: Mm-hmm.
3: And I commit these prayers to your mercies in Jesus' name.
2: Hello.
3: Amen, sir.
2: Amen to that.
0: Amen. Oh my God, amen. Oh, amen, amen. Praise God, amen. Woo! So the thing set up. Yeah. Anyway, now let me see. Now it's time for us to go to the music. Now we're going to go to a little music and take a little drink and relax ourselves.
3: Dingole.
0: Yeah. Yes, I'll go dingole now.
3: Mm.
0: Yes.
2: Hey.
0: All right. Okay. Let me see now. All right. The number to call is 462-1100. That phone day give me too much trouble. Me can't stand that phone day. Lord.

0: Hello.
1: Hello, hello, go ahead.
0: Jay.
1: Yes, good afternoon, go ahead.
0: Yeah, I forget one person. I forget your better half, Brenda. Brenda, good afternoon. Sorry about that. Oh. Because of your better half make me slip your name. Come down, say me promise that me not say better half. Me gonna make sure me call your name. So forgive me, my dear. Forgive me.
1: You go ahead. You go
0: ahead. Thank you, the song that you're playing. Nobody beg me, but I write right.

0: before time you could have beg. But right now, no.
1: All right, you go ahead. See you. Bye-bye.
0: As you beg and your back turn, somebody know that you beg.
1: All right, good. All right.
0: So, I better if you go and go near muddy like a before time.
1: Okay then, all right. Okay.
0: You understand?
1: Yeah.
0: I beg, thanks for that prayer. Because we really need a prayer in this country, yeah, because too much of son are going, you know, I'll hype with them kids, young youth for 2 days. You understand? And as little as good as a feast, because when I was reached the age of 18, I started to work, and my salary was $125 a week. And we reached far away with a little $125. And no man work for more money. What is wrong? Tell me. Tell me, friend, Cambridge, what is wrong?
2: We just work for $50 a week.
3: The heart of
2: $50
3: men.
2: We just work for Julie, 50. The factory. See? Okay.
0: High day time, you can't sit down in your gallery where you work hard for. They might run in for you. Eh? You buy one little chain for a comfort. You may save up one little box money and buy one little chain.
2: Okay,
0: they might put some out for your neck.
2: Okay.
0: Eh? And a time for them get stiffer, you do what you do. They might punish you. The gun out there, they not find the gun. They might talk to you in behind there and attack to them friend out here so them friend have control over the gun.
2: Okay then.
0: So they need to give a stiffer penalty. You can't say where the gun there. You give you 10 more years for the 10 years after that.
2: Okay.
0: And he's going to say so. Because of foolish things they might do. You not find the gun, you can't send them behind there for 3 years, 4 years and they might come out. Still find the gun. They have a friend of them out here where they might have talk with behind the scene. And I tell them where they have gone. So they need to give them 10 years for whatever crime, you give them 10 years for the gun too. So me say, keep a penalty. If a poverty make them a buy gun, if me have $1,000, me can't take on go buy gun and me can't go buy a couple of rice and canned beef and mackerel, tin mackerel, and cook.
2: Julian, there are one elephant bowlands sometime this week, yeah? And from Bird Road, right? Big Bobby and them house from Bird Road. And he tried to go to the people in the place high daytime. Hear me say left from all the way Bowlands.
0: And one of them, they say, lock up here, say Ebenezer. He's not from Ebenezer. He's not from Ebenezer for a little village. He's not them kind of school. You know, I said people there, but he's not from Ebenezer. And
2: okay.
0: Need to put Ebenezer in a sudden. Because he's not from Ebenezer. Ginny's tidy lip.
2: Okay then.
0: With them foolish carrying and too damn BFS, you see them in the community, they have some kind of hand, they need look on
2: yes.
0: You. You know, them a damn scam.
2: Yes.
0: Eh? Damn scam, them be a thief.
2: Me see them as a walk from Bird Road and head up east and west, north and south. You understand? Me see them at daytime.
0: And
2: them
0: work, because I'm in a solid waste, I pay them so much money. So if you work on you make one $600 a week, what the heck you going to interfere with people for? If you want something today, you put up this week, I put up next week until you get what you want.
2: Okay then.
0: I leave people alone.
2: Me say, what, $50 a week, me let's work for now. $50 a week.
0: Me not get passionate over certain things, and that make you see me no cause. Me can't be bothered. You understand? And when you talk, them payments say they want for bet with you, but me not really care.
1: All right, okay.
0: Okay, ding-a-ling.
1: Okay, girl. Oh, yeah. Okay, all right. Yes, sir. Yes. I saw the thing set up. Like it or not.

0: All right, okay. Hello, good afternoon.
1: Hi, good afternoon again. I hope I don't follow this time. I've been trying this number, tried the regular number.
0: Yes. You see, the 4612, I'm busy and people calling and I'm trying to get you on that one. Okay, go ahead. You're on now. Go ahead.
1: But I think we've been having a problem with Yokely now this morning. Something is going on.
0: Okay, go ahead. Anyway, go ahead, you.
1: Mm-hmm. Yeah, so I just want to say good
0: Go ahead.
1: Just say good afternoon to Mama Rose, to you, to Mama Rose, to Beige, to Suki.
2: Good afternoon.
1: Yeah, good afternoon. And to Jolene, to Sandra, to Mrs. Atlee, Sandra's husband, to Mady, to, what's her name, Mama Irene's daughter, to Sharon, to Homeboy, and to everybody, Bubbler. I know Bubbly's not here, so I'm over. Still say Bubbler. To everybody, and to Mrs. Hamilton, and everybody. Good afternoon. And I just want to say, Mama was this morning, Jean and Dinah, Rosita and Clementina. That was good. That was so good. Just waking up to that song, I Love Sparrow. Yeah. Wow, that was nice.
2: I can request a calypso, because she didn't know calypso. So she's jealous.
1: No, that was... Those are the times when we were growing up, going to school and going to Albers and stuff and dancing, I kind of calypso.
2: Okay then.
1: And see, people really can dance calypso, you know, just like the Trinidadian, because calypso came from Trinidad and stuff, come out to Trinidad and Antigua calypso.
2: Right.
1: Mm-hmm. Anyway, I'm not going to say so long, so I just want to say that song was off the hook this morning. Oh, real back, you go back into the closet for that song.
2: Yeah,
1: that
2: man.
1: And, yeah, and I just want to say, when Julian was talking about, you know, working at... Well, yes, because I was 17 when I left. Uncle Duff was sent me a health center to work, and we were doing crash program. I worked for $64 a week. That's what they used to pay a lot of us working in the government, too.
2: Okay.
1: And we took that money, and we could still buy a whole lot of clothes, go to the Border Bees and eat. For some reason, that money was working. And if, as you say, if you don't have the money, we save the money up until the end of the month. We go out and have a good time.
2: Yeah.
1: We save up a little bit. And out of that money, we still have to get our parents money from that.
2: All right.
1: I used to give mommy half of the money. Half of my paycheck was my mother's money, and I keep the 32. She keep the 32. And she throw box money
2: for me.
1: Yeah, so they need to, you know, I know that it's different now, things are more expensive, but whatever money they're making now, more than us, you can still do the same thing. Something aside, do what you're supposed to do. And it takes so much work. If you can't get something, don't go for it. It's not yours.
2: Okay.
1: Stop being a thief. That's it. Frankie, good afternoon. Sorry, I'm sorry.
0: No, you are good. You are good. You go ahead. You're good. You're good. You're good. You're good.
1: Stop being... Yeah, and the parents and them must tell the people and tell the kids and them. Some of them parents know what their son is doing. They bring home stuff to them too, and then I say nothing to them. And some of those children get those, act like them parents, because some of them parents are thief too.
2: And they pick up the stuff from them. You not lie.
1: Yeah, because once they see in the house and what's going on, they grew up like that.
2: You're not lying at all.
1: They see it's something they're accustomed to do.
2: Uh-huh.
1: Yeah, so I'm not saying everybody, but. Come on, they're messing up all in the country. Oh man,
2: Antigua
1: was so nice. I remember I could walk home from town to party at 2 o'clock in the morning by myself as a girl. Nobody bother you. Nobody interfere with you. You could go, because you have to walk from town to party all the time. There's no transportation. The bus and then for free to and stuff wouldn't give us no record. I live a party. So we walk, and nobody but you. Now we can't even do these things. It's so sad. And we're going to give somebody a chance. And yeah, I must do the right. And I want to bring back the death penalty. The Prime Minister and the Governor General need to go back to the Privy Council in England and tell them we want back the death policy, the death penalty. It's not off the book. It's just there. But England don't want to use it anymore because they say human rights or whatever. They need to do something.
3: You must do something.
1: That's all I have to say.
3: Oh, yeah.
0: All right, okay, beautiful.
1: Okay.
0: All right, bye-bye. Okay, bye-bye. All right, okay. Yes, Beja, so the thing set up.
3: Yes, man.
0: Mm-hmm. Oh, my God. Okay, all right. So let me see. See how time move fast now?
3: What?
0: Time is moving out fast.
3: You have our wings, man.
0: Oh, my God. Well. Yeah. Boy, me tell you, what a life. What a life. So the thing set up like it or not, it's time to me to take some refreshment and friends. We'll be right back.

0: first time you see how a man look so. Hello, can they kill me? Yeah.
1: Be among the innocents that you burn at night. Lord,
0: first time me see Obia man look so me Obia man come Guadu me come from so me know Obia man, but first time me see Obia man he say come from Saint Lucia. First time me see Obia man look so murder. If me Obia man and me have look so me resign. Oh yes, me resign from the post. Oh yeah.

0: and President, everything, President, where you laugh?
1: How am I supposed to look?
0: Huh?
1: How am I supposed to look? How am I special look?
0: Presentable.
1: How am I special look?
0: Huh?
1: How am I special look?
0: Yeah.
1: That you?
0: Yes.
1: How is it supposed to look?
0: Me not tell you.
1: More often no.
0: But me no, me not tell you.
1: Oh, you know who sing the song? Me they came, like a faithful.
0: Yeah, faithful, right?
1: Yeah.
0: Me they came, right?
1: Yeah, faithful.
0: Hello. When you see me, when you see
2: hello,
0: your mic on.

0: kill you.
1: Hey, me number that with that 20. Call 46 so we can manage that one. They see. Yes, Bej. Where will yes, we be now?
2: Faithful. The one that sing the song.
1: Mineke,
2: yeah.
1: Mineke.
2: Mineke, yeah.
1: Mineke, Mineke. Mm. Yes, man. That's what the thing set up.
2: Okay, aye, faithful.
1: The mightiest power. I think that I heard. I see this thing on
2: Facebook.
1: Oh, me,
2: Calypso was dead. I don't know if it's true now.
1: Calypso was?
2: Yes, for me here. Yeah.
1: When?
2: Today.
1: Well, I never went.
2: Somebody said he attended the radio station, so I'm not. Me try to look on, go up on Facebook because see his son goes so I'm not see it.
1: Well, me know nothing on Facebook.
2: But me hear says
1: you know some people them put false things.
2: Yeah,
1: and
2: she
1: so.
2: Did. Yeah, she yeah, did Facebook, today, yeah.
0: Facebook funny.
1: Yeah. So you know we go.
0: Yeah.
1: So we have to save the mighty Sparrow and make his soul rest in peace.
2: And Lieutenant Stitchy.
1: And Lieutenant Stitchy also. Yes. You know Sparrow boy, I. One of the greatest.
2: Yeah, man.
1: One of the greatest.
2: Mm-hmm.
1: Yeah, man. Oh, my God. Oh, yeah. Bej.
0: Hey.
1: What am to you?
0: But the Powers lady don't know Calypsonian.
1: Wait, how you know that?
0: Because you know why she don't know Calypsonian?
1: Tell me.
0: Oh, Derby. How are you doing Calypsonian?
2: Yeah.
0: Oh,
2: so and Calypsonian B.
0: So she only know Eden.
2: And generic.
0: Oh, okay.
2: And she might know Alti too, like a bit of Alti,
1: okay,
2: yeah?
1: Okay. Yes, go ahead. Okay. Hello.
3: Hi.
1: Yes, go ahead.
3: Thank you so much. You just cut off drunk and disorderly. Oh, man. I was up drinking. I have a glass of Chardonnay in my hand, and I'm in my living room dancing like I'm in Antigua at a party.
1: I joke you, Meg.
3: Yeah, no! I'm in a party and I want to go to the I get myself a glass of Chardonnay and in my living room I'm dancing and you come on, drunk on the side, it's done.
1: You
3: can't.
1: Yeah. Or you go have party you by yourself. You can't have party by yourself.
2: You can have party by myself.
3: Yes, I can have party, Mumudia.
2: You can't say you go by yourself.
1: You want somebody who can behind you a wink up and so on. Right up.
3: You want to wink it up. No,
2: and
3: the guys come behind me and wink up. I push them up and say, get off of me.
2: Yeah,
3: I can wake up my myself.
0: No man, you want to smell whole and
2: no.
1: So
3: no, like,
1: so let me ask you something.
3: Like
1: hold on.
3: That I don't know. I don't like people that I don't know to so intimate with me like that. If somebody that me intimate, yes, he can wind up on me. Not somebody come and hold me and wind up on me. I love that.
1: I was going to say to you, if maybe when perhaps you come to Antigua and me perhaps miss you somewhere and miss you, we come behind you. Why you go to push me? Push me off?
3: No, I'm not going to push you because I know you're from the radio now and Mama was his friend. Oh, and friend.
1: Oh, so you go make me wink up.
3: Yeah, we can wink up because I'll tell you one for wink up, so we'll see who can wink up more than who.
1: Okay. Yes, aye. Aye. Aye, aye, aye. Aye, aye. They hit. Bench.
0: You.
1: They hit his hand.
0: Trouble out.
3: Yes, so we have a date.
1: Yes.
3: Who can wink up more than who wink up when I come home?
1: Uh-huh. Yes, sir.
0: Yes, trouble out, boy.
2: But
3: and Mama was then Ben's gonna be the judge.
2: I'm gonna be the judge.
1: When
2: yeah.
1: me
2: the
1: hey, if me have a win, hey, Ben,
0: hey.
1: If me have a win, come and tell me job them dead. Me have me good.
2: But
1: yeah.
2: Hey.
3: And Renzi, yeah. Remember, I don't get cut so all the time in America now, so me still have my auntie again. Music inside of me, so me think we can wink up more than you.
1: Uh-huh. All right. Yes, sir.
2: Hey. What a mercy. That today, yeah.
3: So, there Antigua and Guadeloupe and the French. See the English and the French. It's like the war of Trafalgar.
2: Yeah.
1: Wait, he's going. Well, we're going to find out.
2: See which country
3: going
2: to go with.
3: Yeah, we're going to find out who is going to win. My mama was on.
2: I'm gonna be the judge.
3: The two judges.
2: Yeah,
3: so if you get one, then we tie. If one go for
1: well, mate, either you kill me or me kill you. One of the two. Either you kill me or me kill you.
3: Anyway, thank you for playing the song. And Mama was trying to bring up old memories and stuff like that. So. People are drunk and disorderly.
2: Yeah, man.
0: Okay.
1: All right.
3: Yeah.
1: Okay.
3: Okay, yeah. Thank you.
2: All right. Bye-bye. Okay.
1: Sorry. Oh, sorry about that. Yes, man. I saw the thing set up like it or not, man.
0: Yes.
1: Yeah, man.

0: is Mr. Ben Wendick. Yeah, man, my name for me name that now.
1: Hello.
2: Sorry, old man, that won't do for me.
1: Hello?
0: Can you hear me? Go ahead.
1: Yes, tell Mr. Ben would come then sang the real song, no Frenchie.
0: Uh-huh.
1: Real song, me tell you, man, if you play back plenty of the old time song day, you just sit back, relax.
3: Me tell you, boy.
1: And enjoy the song day. Mm. Real song, man.
3: Mm-hmm.
1: Anyway, me the like to see the competition when I will run here.
3: Yeah.
1: And you become me sure you got job though. Trust me. Because you know, last time me say you don't look like a... You can't really, really do as you say. But now life will tell you, looking at your head part, especially. Me say, no. Frenchy, pull them out. But
0: yeah.
1: You can't judge the book by the cover.
0: Okay.
1: You can't forget the essence of the story after going at the book.
0: Okay. Listen to me. Hold on.
1: If I will leave pussy chillin here,
0: No, listen to me. No. As to make it easier, as because she live in New York right now, or you live right here in Antigua, so me could tackle you now because you live right here. Yeah.
1: Remember, just say me not too well, you know.
3: Murder.
1: Remember, say me not too well. And me have got too many parts, me got sweat as soon as me see your call.
0: Well, trust me. Well, listen to me.
1: Yeah.
0: I'll menopause your coach. Me make everything come back normal.
1: No. Me have to keep quiet.
3: Okay.
1: Me have to keep quiet because my bed said me not too well. Boy, anyway, me a lock out early and continue to listen to me want to play the music. So good afternoon to each and everyone. Nice sad afternoon. I enjoy the laugh and the, you know, the cheekbone of their kind of little wrinkle up now. So, you know, the laugh to stretch them out,
3: yeah,
1: as lady would say.
3: Yeah.
1: And good afternoon to Annette. Annette, we never say good afternoon to you. And based on your grandma, Annette, workplace, don't look food. You know, say you go carry out Annette, go buy food. You want Annette to give you food for where she work. I'm a kind of carrying on your carrying on.
4: Not me hungry.
1: Because if me and them boys, me could want to put a father in, and if they kind of carry on there, you do. You know what, it? Me beg you. Anyway, have a blessed and wonderful weekend. Bye, everyone.
0: All right, okay.
4: Your sister, Mr. Hello.
3: You too.
1: Yes, I will.
3: Okay.
0: All right, okay.
1: Okay, and Fred, good afternoon, Fred. We will meet one day in the by and by. A friend, you don't forget.
0: Okay, good. All right, Papa. All
1: good,
0: right.
1: Good.
0: Yes, all right. Yes, sir. Tell you.

0: You hear that?
1: Only one.
0: I can make love with president. You hear that?
2: Okay.
0: I can make love.
2: And hungry empty, belly.
0: Hungry belly.
2: Okay.
0: No, that now work out so now.
2: Okay.
0: You have to make sure your belly full up. President, you make love in your belly empty.
2: Who?
0: You.
2: Me.
0: You make sure your belly full. You fully?
2: Okay then.
0: Because you want action.
2: Me not afraid to no. What you want me to?
0: You make sure you're chang like a lion. Hello, good afternoon.
3: Good afternoon.
2: Good afternoon, good afternoon.
3: Frenchie, good afternoon.
0: Good afternoon, sir.
3: And the biggest Judas in the world, good afternoon.
2: Oh, God, I'm Fathead.
4: Good afternoon.
0: What's your name? What's your name?
2: Fathead.
3: The biggest Judas in the world.
0: A Judas in him now?
3: Yeah.
0: Wow!
2: Adelphi.
0: Judas.
3: Then Judas.
0: What you do? He sell some for how much dollars? Silver dollar?
3: But only thing he sell now, what you find?
2: Oh, my. That is bad.
0: Yeah.
2: Fathead?
3: What's here, yeah?
2: Okay.
3: Tell he, right? He needs prayer for himself first before he prays for country.
2: Oh my God.
0: Uh-huh. But
2: this is bad.
0: Remember
3: you... Right. Why can't I think so hard on ya?
0: Defend yourself, man. You can defend yourself.
3: He can't handle what you say.
0: Defend yourself, man.
4: No.
0: Defend yourself, man.
4: No, yeah.
0: Defend yourself, man.
2: Fathead, I'm going to pray up, John.
4: No, yeah. Do not normally pray for you.
0: Oh, you pray for Fathead?
4: Yeah.
0: Oh, okay.
3: You pray for me?
4: Yeah.
3: Even when I'm praying, I'm going to pray for you, man.
4: Pray for you, man.
3: Friend, you can't go and take for you, That's why it's your son so hot.
2: Hey.
3: Some of them when you walk around like you fall down, cause up on his feet and like
4: you
3: and the disease are for you fall from him.
2: Oh, Lord,
3: Jesus. Pray for him by his feet.
4: You heathen.
3: Yeah.
4: Oh, boy. Get behind me, this Satan.
0: Yes, I.
4: Okay.
0: Amen. Amen. Yes, I.
3: What's their song for he? No kind of man at all by Sparrow.
2: Oh,
0: no
2: kind.
0: No.
3: I tell Avril, my friend, she. You listen to me?
0: Go ahead.
3: Tell Avril.
0: Mm-hmm.
3: If you have a kill, you say you have a death to save your name.
0: Mm-hmm.
3: Your name is Anna, but not dead.
2: Hey!
0: Okay.
3: Yeah.
0: Yes, I. That's my boy.
3: Yeah, you have a name. Yeah, his name is Anna. Not dead.
0: Listen to me, if you have to dribble and fall, don't get dead. Me, all right. Me wink up.
3: So I'm going to save the name.
0: Okay, then. All right. Okay.
3: Mommy was can't hear about that.
0: Listen to me. Me no bung for money, but me name good.
2: Aye.
3: That's why you want the name.
0: Okay, all right.
3: Like the dudes of the quiet.
0: Yes. So when you see Frenchie, say, Ta, not Frenchie. Nothing.
3: I little if he start to the crinkle.
0: Yeah.
2: He might dead before he see me in the
3: He start to get crinkle.
0: Okay.
3: For young man, he's baby.
0: Okay.
3: All right,
0: okay, good.
2: Oh boy.
0: All right, Fathead. Yes, boy. Me tell you, boy. Yes,
2: Fathead, my baseball guy.
4: No, Judas, man.
2: Judas.
0: Judas your name now?
2: Judas. Oh, your new name?
0: Judas.
4: Judas.
2: Okay, Judas. Okay. Okay, then.
0: Oh, my God. You see, President.
2: My name is first year, you know?
0: Eh?
2: My name is first year, you know?
0: No, I don't think so. If me not dead yet, me not dead now again.
2: Hey?
0: No, if I do it many times to save my name.
2: All right.
0: So if I have to do it again, I will do it again. Oh, yes.
2: All right.
0: Yeah.
2: Okay. Well, if you try bang off Avril, you call different Avril now.
0: You come?
2: We'll jump in the fire.
0: Well, twice they come now.
2: Because me no can bang me.
0: Hey, twice they much better.
2: No can bang
0: me. Hey, listen to me. Me tackle two eye day.
2: Me go tie up and left fist. Me only time I make a fall though.
0: Adam me die and me dead. When are the two?
4: Day.
2: Hey. You can't bang me.
4: You must die saving in it.
0: Yes, of course. If me dead or me die, I'm going to say, well, Frenchie was a great man.
2: Hey.
4: I died to save my name.
0: Yes. Yeah.
2: Lord of mercy.
0: So when you see me, when you see she, when you see Avril, like so she faint. You can't come in.
2: You're coming.
0: Yeah.
2: You're jumping. What afternoon do we have? President, do we see?
0: Yes, go ahead.
1: Let me tell you something now. Light bill now. A phone bill.
0: Yeah, eh?
1: This is the third time now the phone ring out. They can't make something up for the phone. I talk so long. Other people can't get in.
0: Okay, no bother with that. Make her go now. Talk to me now.
1: No bother.
0: Okay.
1: Because the people, I said, they can't get in either.
0: They can't get in, yes.
1: What I want to tell you.
0: Mm-hmm.
1: What the girl said in Jennings, I totally agree with her.
0: Which one?
1: Right?
0: What about...
1: Because now, when the fridge vote for them, and you call them on the phone, they don't answer.
0: Oh.
1: As you write with that.
0: Mm-hmm.
1: And what you say, hold on someone that treat people, and they shouldn't lie. Because let me tell you,
0: mm-hmm.
1: who cost me, I don't care.
0: Mm-hmm.
1: Can I live with them?
0: Uh-huh.
1: Be sick, and go to the hospital. And my tall cost me no question up to now.
0: Oh, yeah?
1: I tell you?
0: Mm-hmm.
1: Up to now, nobody can ask me a question. For say, when I say, how you do? I you know, so.
0: Mm-hmm.
1: And mama was going on the road every day.
0: Mm-hmm.
1: And mama was saying, sat in the hospital.
0: Mm-hmm.
1: And when they want for this one, that one, the other, they won't come, but tell them come back.
0: Mm-hmm. Why do you shop? Why do you shop? You shop your cutlass left and right?
1: Tell them come back.
2: Oh boy.
1: After nobody can tell exactly how you do, how you get your own person at call, Miss Lady Baltimore.
0: Mm-mm.
1: Lady Baltimore and Mr. Charles and them, right? But the other people in the Labour Party, they can't say, well, them that how you do, how you feel, how I be. And what the girl says, you're right.
0: I'm
1: back to you with that, okay? And with those few remarks, I'm going to decide, bye.
0: Yeah, all right. Okay, Papa. Yes, sir, you're gone early. But President.
2: Boss, I was saying something for Mrs. Sati Carleen.
0: Yes, go ahead.
2: Wednesday afternoon, Bunk Stars, I play on Swallow on Sparrow. And Mr. Bunk Stars, I'm good, I'm going to try to get back up. You understand? You hear me say?
0: Yeah.
2: Tarzan.
0: Yeah.
2: You dance on a good long. I try to get back up. You need to come back up, you know?
0: Listen to me. Listen to me. I mean, everyone. Me no want to go back, President. You see, it's from since the show start, me no start with you now. You want to make me start with you.
2: Yeah.
0: From since the show start, Bej.
4: Yeah.
0: Wait, what is it again?
2: Hey, Judas.
0: Judas. From since the show start, me no start 1,000 yet now. And you see, she want to make me start 1,000.
2: Look,
0: a joke.
2: Bye.
0: For since the show start, we don't start 1,000 yet now.
2: Missy, I'm so. I go down. Wait, then you go back
0: home. Oh my God. Listen to me. A woman called me. Bej.
4: Yes, sir.
0: Judas.
4: Yes, sir.
0: A woman called me. 12 o'clock, so about 2 months ago.
2: Oy.
0: Anyway, I don't want to go back 1,000 next week. Me go back 1,000. Make her continue out.
2: But let me know. He and Julius is by you Wednesday.
0: Eh?
2: Tarzan and Julius is by you back Wednesday, though.
0: Acho?
2: Yes.
0: Oh.
2: Me say, go ahead. Call you go with a shy. Me not dipping in there.
0: So Judas, you me pan for me back?
4: No, man.
0: Okay.
4: No.
0: You was pan my back.
5: I'd like to make a call.
4: No.
5: Please hang up and try again. If you need help.
4: No.
0: You me pan for me back.
4: No man. I woman talking.
0: Okay.
4: Woman talking.
2: Boss.
0: Well,
2: Who is president?
0: Never
2: lie to you?
0: Never.
2: Okay.
0: Never.
2: Never lie to you?
0: But me no one ready to start pan bed yet and two of them because me give them a little break.
2: Okay then.
4: You know? A woman talking.
2: Two of them pan you Wednesday.
0: Because you know when me start pan them, then
2: yeah.
0: The Tarzan self.
2: Yeah.
0: They say stop 1 second.
2: 1 second.
0: A woman say, just, are you, Ali say, Ali woman say, hi.
5: If you'd like to make a call,
0: the woman say, Ali do for interview, you say, hi.
2: Hey, brother.
0: Hey. So, me say, Achu, he say, yeah.
2: Ooh.
0: The man just said,
2: oh, Jesus, help me.
0: Are you here? Hi.
4: Well,
0: oh, what a joke it is. Hello?
6: Hey, Reggie.
0: Yes, I.
3: Oh, it's a Mama Rose and Avril and Julian, right?
0: Mm-hmm.
3: Which one of the children in the knockout was?
0: Eh?
3: Mama Rose, mm-hmm. Avril,
0: mm-hmm.
3: and Julian, which one in the knockout was?
0: Which one I will knock up first?
3: Yeah.
0: Julian.
3: Oh, okay. Yeah. I think it's like a good try, Dick. I think you'll be able to fight, you know.
0: Yeah, Julian.
3: I
0: want me done with Julian. Me go pan. Me left Mama Rose for the last.
3: Me left yeah, but here, yeah.
0: Yeah.
3: You have a lot of heat still.
0: No worry about
3: up in the cold.
0: Don't worry about
3: the one
0: that.
3: In the cold.
0: Don't worry about that, man. Me on heat up on me. Now we study about that.
3: But they're capable, no?
0: Yeah. Yeah, of course.
3: They're capable. Not like the Judas day.
0: No.
3: He's capable. He ain't no kind of man at all.
0: All right.
2: Who capable?
3: All right, yeah.
2: Who capable for that?
0: President.
2: Oi.
0: Hey.
2: Hey, Lord, help me out, yeah.
0: I want the joke, yeah. Father. Oh, Father God.
2: God.
0: President.
2: Boy.
0: Hey.
2: Hey.
0: As soon as a thousand nervous, someone says, thousand says, hey. Everything done there.
2: Hey.
0: Hello, good afternoon.
6: Hey, good afternoon, Frankie.
0: Hey.
6: You just need me bad.
0: Hey.
6: I want me to ever knock me out first. I want me to be so. Because me I go to menopause, you think you can't conquer me, China?
0: Me not do like a thousand, no. Hey. And that's it, no.
6: Well, I'm going to tell me to say, I end up with this one time. Don't forget to beat around and pretend.
0: Oh, President.
2: Hey.
0: President.
2: Oi.
0: The way the woman said that to me.
6: Hey. Well, why? Nobody tell you so. Are you talking about yourself? Mama Rosa, baby, you're talking about yourself.
0: Yeah, you go ahead. Yeah.
6: Put your life on the man.
0: Yeah, hey. All right.
6: Put your life on the man. He don't believe you. He looking like bad. He look stronger than you.
0: Mama Rose, repeat what you said to me. Why you say you go down, you can't get up?
2: You say, you play song, Julian.
3: Hey.
2: And you're a good young boy.
0: Mm-hmm.
2: And you go in all the car warm.
0: Mm-hmm.
2: Next thing you get, you can't come back home.
6: But he won't do. He needs to stop the party then. See? Now he look trouble.
0: President, Sunday me see them good now.
2: Yeah.
0: So me see some me here. He say, what happened to you? Come up, come with the money, blow off the lid. Me say, not that, yeah, no. Oh, why they joke it? Me say, not that, yeah.
6: That is sweet pea bad. Anyway, me locked in. Me not all right. Call
0: all right, okay. Yes, all why? Right. President,
2: why?
0: When the woman call me, and the woman, so me said, he said, you know what the man, you know the man tells, a thousand just going and say, hey!
2: Look!
0: And everything done.
2: We sure we're gonna have a first similarity tonight. Hey!
0: Oh, what the joke, tell. President!
2: Oi!
0: Bench!
2: Hey!
0: You, tell! All my career, I never do that, nothing tall for me life.
2: Woo! Hey!
0: Tal! Then I go work out! Tal!
2: Oh, no!
0: President!
2: Oi!
0: Hey!
2: Look!
0: Oh, my
2: that
0: God!
2: Yeah!
0: Now,
2: boy!
0: Well, you better believe that one day!
2: Help me, oh! Hey!
0: Anyway, President!
2: Hey!
0: I'll go play a little music!
2: Yeah!
0: Let go jingle a little thing!
2: Okay, before you play a little music?
0: Mm.
2: Let me say, I'm going to have to move over the answers and then the popcorn area. I'm going to have to do your horn. Long to see you, sister. Long to see you, man. Come check me, the man. That's my brother over the answers and then the popcorn area.
0: Yeah, family.
2: Oh,
0: popcorn, what go on?
2: Boss, me take it here.
0: Hey!
2: You better hurt me.
0: Oh, my God. Hey. President.
2: Yo.
0: Hello, good afternoon.
7: Hi, don't cut me off again. I just want to say to Fathead. Fathead, may I take the name and the take the name and I'm gonna win the wine the two parts.
2: Okay. Uh-huh.
7: You now get nothing.
2: All right.
7: Get dead on the ground, flat. Yeah. And Frenchie can't move. I need to stretch it for Frenchie.
0: Hey, me no name Tarzan. No, he say Fontaine, you take off the poison. Hey.
2: Hey. Hey. Bong stars on. You get up until it.
7: So me take both. Me win both titles. Me win the all around. Mm-hmm. I'm going to be the winner.
2: Just tell you that.
0: All right. Yeah. Okay.
2: Just tell you that.
7: And like me been by myself for so many years. Well. You can't win me.
0: Make it better again.
2: Tell you that.
0: All right. Okay.
7: Everything is exploding inside of me.
0: Okay. All right. Okay.
4: Be careful, Avril.
0: All right.
4: Avril.
0: Avril. One she.
4: Avril.
0: Beige. One she for me.
4: Avril. Be careful.
0: me no name Tarzan now. Me no name Tarzan now. Tarzan. Hi. Oh, you go ahead. Okay.
7: And especially if we win this election in November.
2: Well, Jesus.
7: You know, everything over.
2: Goodbye.
7: That's right. But anyway, I just want to tell Miss Athley, I had spoken to the Prime Minister 2 Saturdays ago, the one before this one and the one, and he didn't know that you're in the hospital, and I had told Mama Wolf, and he was going to England and told them to tell you that he has a lot of things to do, and when he get a chance, he would call you and stuff like that. And then he went away to see the king and stuff like that. Mm-hmm. Then he came back, and I called him again 2 weeks ago, and I told him, and he said that he's to tell you that he's so sorry again because he has to go to the country again to work on other things. So it's not like he ignore you. He's like busy right now with all that stuff that's going on. So he sent messages to tell you, and I think he told somebody to tell you that he will be in touch with you, but he's busy now traveling all over. That's what he said. Okay, Miss Atley? So I'm just clearing up the Prime Minister name, but I don't know about other people's name.
0: All right. Okay. Okay. Be safe.
7: I'll talk to you.
0: Okay.
7: Bye-bye.
0: All right. Oh, yes. Yes, bitch. Go ahead.
4: No, I was saying that the country expect the thing in November, the Togum.
0: Mm-hmm.
4: And all ministers, hands on deck, you see.
0: Mm-hmm.
4: And what's taking place now is that you have to make preparation for all these things that all those dignitaries that will be in Antigua.
0: Mm-hmm.
4: And each ministry and minister have a role to play.
0: Mm-hmm.
4: You know, so there it might be a period where might not be able to function as how we function locally.
0: Mm-hmm.
4: Because it's just one of the time, you know. So I don't believe it's nothing that's neglect with some of the ministers.
0: Hello, good afternoon.
8: Hey, Midge.
4: Good afternoon, sir.
8: Midge.
4: Good afternoon, sir.
0: Go right ahead.
8: Like, no, you're not being a rabbit, okay? No. The end of them think you are having a lie.
4: All right, so
8: and you see, you know, babe, when you take ice out of the fridge, where you run down quick.
4: Do you go talk, sir?
8: Yeah, you take ice out of the fridge, you have to run down quick. When think, long time, don't come back out of the cold, so you have to run down quick.
0: Mm. Yeah.
8: Oh. Yeah.
0: The woman.
8: You take a bag of ice out of the fridge and put on the cold, you have to run down.
0: The woman called me and tell me from the 10,000. They say, "Hi."
8: Yeah, the man body is running down. Out the cone is run off.
2: Hey,
8: if that's not even make a cup of tea, have a long the two cold. Get cold.
0: I'm fatted.
8: Yeah.
0: Anytime. Me personally, French is the only one. Go with the woman. And for the time, me say, "Hi, me done with that."
8: Me never go back again. Me get back with that. Yeah,
0: me done with
8: that. Yeah, like a dude that second one try over and over again. And I get it right.
0: Yeah.
2: But I
0: tell.
8: But me know you back your trap now.
0: Yeah,
8: so
0: of course.
8: Tell them three girls that you will back your trap.
0: Of course.
8: Yeah, me put some money for you.
0: Yeah, man. Thank you very much.
2: You lose the money.
0: Number that with Chi.
8: What you say, what?
0: Number that with Chi.
2: You can't go out and lose the money.
0: Number that with Chi.
8: What? Your book, no?
2: You can't go out and lose the money.
0: Okay.
8: Oh, your book.
2: Okay.
8: I see why you're speaking to damage you.
2: Me warn you, no?
0: All right.
2: Me warn you. When you lose the money.
0: Okay.
8: All right, son, you're warned. Have a good evening.
0: All right, okay. The woman tell me, Tazana, you see he that big fat head man there? You have a net chat there. You have chat. You give me big chat. You give me big chat. And for the time he come, he say, "Hi!"
2: Lord! Tazan! Tila!
0: President, tell them leave your boss alone.
4: Tell them who?
0: Tell them leave the bus alone. You personally, me no ready for you yet. No way, take it easy.
4: Me?
0: Yeah. tell them, leave your bus alone, President. Okay. Because they're not for me, had no good now. All right. All right. Okay.
4: Me no harang kiakal no more.
0: Okay. You sell a file?
2: You never know about the thief, dog.
0: No, president, president tell me you left back too.
2: Okay.
0: So, president, will you tell me he left back too?
2: They left back none. Now, one, I'm going to tell myself five a day, and they listen to our way.
0: You say, take one in. What is that going to go?
2: Take one in. You better take one in. You know, take no one in.
0: Oh, my God. Yes, sir.
2: Made a thief five of them, and that up to now, that's all they born me. But I lie now. Because all the years, my cousin raised a cackle. Never get a bottle of cow milk. Now a piece of cow meat, what kind of piece of beef? I mean, it's about five of them for now. Bex.
0: Okay, then. And you don't get no milk?
2: Not even a bottle of milk, me get.
0: Okay.
2: A bottle of cow milk.
0: All right, okay. Ay, ay, ay, ay, ay. We're going to take a little, just 2 minutes.
2: Because you only say at 10 to 5 now, 10 to 6 now.
0: So I'm going
2: to
0: take a little refreshment. And we'll be right back, right?
2: Is 6 o'clock.
0: Okay, all right. Okay, take it easy. La.

0: problem.
1: All right, okay, let me see now. It's 5 minutes moving up to the hour of 6 o'clock. You know, President, everything was nice and curry today. Everything was good. Why you, President, why you laugh so much? Hey, we love when you laugh now. I love when you're smiling and I laugh now.
2: Hey.
1: Hi.
2: Hello. Lord, that is happening, yeah. I'm going to laugh, I'm going to sleep on that tonight.
1: Huh?
2: I'm going to laugh, I'm going to sleep on that tonight.
1: What are you going to remember?
2: What?
1: Hi. Wait, so... Wait, what the hell, hello, man? Wait, so quick?
2: Hey, let me say good evening and good afternoon to Kelly Sherry Chisholm.
1: Uh-huh.
2: Down in North Carolina, this is not the granddaughter. Yes. Say good afternoon to you, honey. In the family down in North Carolina.
1: Mm-hmm.
2: I get your message and you're welcome, my dear.
1: Mm-hmm.
2: Boss, thanks again for your time. And let me say goodbye to the Link Up Crew.
1: Mm-hmm.
2: And you guys have a blessed week.
1: Yeah.
2: And you know, good. Enjoy the rest of the weekend.
1: Everything nice.
2: And I mean, machine for that, but we're on Friday. I mean, they're not going to make it care for work.
1: Yes.
2: But we, the others, may go to, we go to support him.
1: Okay. Judas!
2: Yeah.
1: Yeah. Listen to me. Yeah. And I'm big you that name there now. A fat and you that name. Judas.
2: Oh boy.
3: Yeah, okay,
1: and,
3: good afternoon.
1: And I know you're a pastor. So me know what you're going to give you. Maybe you may come.
2: I know you're a reverend.
1: He's a reverend babe.
2: Okay.
1: So me know what you call you Judas.
2: I don't know.
1: I'm president.
2: Huh?
1: Me feel fat and make a mistake, man.
2: I believe so.
1: Yeah.
2: And he even called Judas Eli.
1: Yeah.
3: You know, good afternoon to you, friend Jane. Good afternoon to all our listeners. You know, it was a pleasure for us to be here, and pleasure for me personally to be here.
1: Mm.
3: And you know, we enjoy our afternoon.
1: Oh yeah,
3: and we do hope and pray that you that listen to us do enjoy it too,
1: mm-hmm.
3: and may feel get flame for the camera.
1: Okay then.
3: Okay. Good afternoon, each and everyone.
1: Mm. Hi.
3: Yes, sir.
2: Hey.
1: Anyway, it's time for me to go. It's time for me to say bye-bye. I see you tomorrow. God's willing. Not tomorrow. It's Ivor birthday. Ivor birthdays. Yes, the Naki soul rest in peace. Everything nice up. So I see you tomorrow. God's willing. You be safe. You be good. Love you all, everybody. Love you, everybody. Love you, love you. Love you, love you. Hi! All right, then. Me go on that side, eh?

0: From the year 1970, on the 30th of November, a new voice was born, Radio ZDK. It's now 55 years and still going strong.
1: Miami, get ready. 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
2: Yes, that's what we are.
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So we're getting set now to go on stage for band number two in the senior category for Central Academy. 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

We're getting set for band number 9, Sir Norville Richards. Of course, just about 50 players on stage tonight. 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

0: Ooh. Wow.
1: That's right. Let me say goodnight, Antigua and Barbuda. Welcome to the Ultimate Calypso Show on Steelman Show on a Saturday night. It's the Fusion. And let me say goodnight to Bersil Martin, another pie enthusiast locked in. Bersil, your time, man. Pad music. Laku, good night, Deadly. Good night, Deadly. It's the Fusion.

Let me say goodnight to the crew over there, Browning's Bakery and Outlets. That's right, all over. Let me say goodnight to the number one builder, me named John. Goodnight to the man, Gregory. Touch you the crew over there, that's right. Dennis Beach Bar will be open on the 10th of October. Any inconvenience caused is deeply regretted. Let me say goodnight to the crew over there. OJ's Beach Bar, Seafood Restaurant. Goodnight to the crew over there, Batch Engineering. After the Freitas and the crew, goodnight to the crew over there, Mike Julie. Over there, Pulpit Street, not forgetting the crew over there, General Insurance Shellier, Sir Peter Blanchard, and the entire staff. Goodnight to the staff over there, Most Heavy Jewelry Rentals, not forgetting the crew over there, Shell Beach Marina. Goodnight to the crew over there, 2M Enterprises on the Sir George Walter Highway. Not forgetting the crew over there, Town of Vegas. Still goodnight to Michael, Edward, and the crew. Silver Lining Supermarket, good night to Arlene and Miranda. They're still open and they're well stocked. So check them out for all your meats, poultry, dry goods, drink, spirit, you know, like caviar and so. 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Good night to Patrick Panner, the crew of the 8th team. Over there in Potters, to the man slain. Good night to Margaret, Edmund, Kim, Jakeep, Monica, and Tasha. Good night to Natasha, Mr. White over the painters, to Mr. Gregory White, to Ronald and Shirley White Baskets and family. Good night to Andrea, Priscilla, and Charles White Jr. over there, Jen and Joe Extension, to my sister, Justin Everson. Good night to Dee Lester and Dennis, her sons. Good night to Alan Cooper Mills, cousin Joe and Rita, to Auburn Gretel over there in St. Johnson Village.